0: WFIR, Roanoke. WFIR News Time is 8 p.m.
1: From ABC News, I'm Dave Packer. President Trump says he may temporarily withdraw the name of his attorney general nominee, Todd Blanche, with two Republicans on the Senate Judiciary Committee saying they're not yet ready to vote for him.
2: The two Republican holdouts on the Judiciary Committee say they want it in writing, a commitment from the AG nominee that the Anti-Weaponization Fund is dead, along with limits on the sweeping order barring tax audits targeting President Trump and his family. As Trump says he has no problem pulling Todd Blanche's nomination or renewing it when Tom Tillis and John Cornyn's terms expire in January, Cornyn says Trump would be mistaken if he believes those are the only two Republican senators who have concerns.
1: ABC's Stephen Portnoy. A judge in Georgia handed Colin Gray a 15-year prison sentence Thursday for giving his son Colt Gray the gun that was used in the Appalachian High School mass shooting. ABC's Faith Abube.
3: This is now the first time in U.S. history that a parent will serve prison time specifically for murder after their child carried out a deadly school shooting. The judge telling Colin Gray that he failed as a parent and that his negligence led directly to the deaths of two students and two teachers at Appalachian High School.
1: The U.S. and Iran have been trading strikes with one another again. Jordan says it intercepted Iranian missiles, and Egypt says a drone hit one of their ports. The U.S. also struck military targets in Iran. Retired Colonel Seth Kumarich says the war has widened to more countries and proxy groups in the region.
4: There hasn't been this much global conflict with these number of countries since World War II. And I think people need to step back and take a look at how big of a global conflict that we're currently in right now.
1: President Trump posting on social media that his newly formed multinational Board of Peace has reached an agreement for the complete disarmament of Hamas and all other armed groups in Gaza. Trump adding, quote, under this agreement, Gaza will finally be in the hands of a new Palestinian government that serves its people. You're listening to ABC News.
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1: Whole neighborhood in Canton, Ohio was rocked by a home explosion early this morning. At least two people were hurt and several properties sustained damage. Division Fire Chief Steve Henderson says heavy equipment is needed to move materials because buildings were flattened.
6: There's even debris in the trees, glass and debris in the road, unsafe structures. So we caution the public to stay away from the area.
1: Investigators are looking into what triggered what they believe was a gas explosion. The Department of Justice is asking a secretive and never-before-used court to push for the deportation of an Afghan woman allegedly tied to an ISIS-inspired terrorist plot.
7: Congress established the Alien Terrorist Removal Court 30 years ago, but it's never seen a case. That is, until now. Department of Justice lawyers appeared in a packed courtroom on Thursday to push for the deportation of an Afghan woman who they say planned an ISIS-inspired mass shooting on Election Day in 2024. No ruling from the judge yet, though the case will likely test the functions of the court, which allows the government to use classified evidence without revealing the materials or being challenged on how the evidence was collected. Peter Harlambous, ABC News.
1: Sean Diddy Combs' prison release has been moved up a month to January 2028, according to federal inmate records. It's the second time his release has been adjusted after originally being set for May of 2028. The rap mogul is appealing his conviction on two counts of transportation to engage in prostitution. Dave Packer, ABC News.
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9: 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Tonight stays clear with a low around 62. Friday will be sunny with a high near 88. Friday night turns partly cloudy with a low around 65. And partly sunny for Saturday with a high near 89. Weather every 30 minutes on News Talk WFIR 107.3 FM. 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
10: 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From paranormal phenomena and UFOs to conspiracy theories and breaking news on the fringes of reality. 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

0: All right, welcome back to the Ramsey Show here in the Fair Winds Credit Union studio, taking your calls about life and money. We've got Omar in San Antonio, Texas on the line. Hey, Omar.
1: Hello.
0: What's up?
1: Well, I've been listening to you guys for close to a year now. There's little clips here and there on Facebook and YouTube. And lately, I finally got a decent paying job, and I started looking more and more into the show, watching longer videos and stuff like that.
0: I love that.
1: And I guess now I'm ready for a little more guidance on what to do with my position I'm in right now.
2: Okay, so what's going on?
1: So I'm 22. I finally got a decent job. Like I said, I'm taking home about $85,000 a year. My fiance, she's bringing home about $20,000, $24,000 a year. And we got about $85,000 more or less in debt right now.
2: How much?
1: About $85,000.
2: What is the $85,000 consist of? $46,000
1: in the truck.
2: Ooh.
1: $15,000. Yeah, I rolled over negative equity and
2: terrible. Yeah.
1: $15,000 on a boat that I do make money off of, as I'm a charter captain on the sides.
2: All right.
1: $18,000 on my RV.
0: Lots of vehicles here, sir.
2: A lot of toys, Omar. We know what kind of guy you are. So
1: I gave up rent to have the RV, thinking I'm paying a lot more in rent than I can be paying towards something I'll eventually own.
0: You know, that's a common thing that I hear, and we'll get to that in a minute, but you're not alone in that thinking, but we'll talk about why that's not a great choice later on. Tell us, is there anything else that you're leaving out? I think there's a couple things missing here. 46. You're getting close.
1: Yeah, I think that's about an average there, a close number, yeah.
0: Any credit cards?
1: No, I paid those off last month.
0: And no student loans or personal loans?
1: No.
0: Okay, good. Well, the good news.
2: Well, yeah, our rule of thumb is you should have nothing you shouldn't have everything combined with motors and wheels. That includes a boat. All of it that is more than half of your annual income. And you are at your annual income, Omar. So half of this has to go to make sense financially. Okay. So I don't know what that looks like for you. I'm curious, what would the truck bring if you were to sell it? I know there's negative equity in it, which sucks, but what would it bring?
1: $25,000.
2: Ooh, okay.
0: That's hurtful.
2: How about the boat?
1: The boat, I might be able to break even on it.
2: Great. Okay.
1: I have $15,000 in cash.
2: Okay. Great.
1: And that's really what I want to know if I can get rid of it with that.
2: And the RV you're living in.
1: Yes.
2: If you were to sell it, do you know how much it would be worth?
1: I do not on the top of my head. What I picture it won't be. It's somewhere around that number as well, $18,000.
0: You bought it used, I'm assuming.
1: Yes, from a dealer.
0: From a dealer. And how long have you been in it?
1: 8 months.
0: Okay, so I'm glad that you haven't been in it too long for it to really depreciate too heavily on you. If I were in your shoes, I would be looking at the boat because it's break even. And I'd be looking to get out of the RV. And here's why. You might be thinking, well, Jade, I live in the RV, but the RV is the same as one of these vehicles. It's going down in value every moment that you hold on to it. And so you're flushing money in a greater way down the toilet. A lot of people feel like when they're renting, they're throwing money down the toilet. But with the RV, you're throwing even more because you're footing the bill for the depreciation on it. So I actually would get out of that and I would go back to renting. And then
2: if you sold your, just let's pretend, okay, so what Jade said, say the boat's gone and the RV's gone, just for fun, okay, in this scenario. Say you sell the truck for $25,000, then you have $21,000 in the hole,
0: okay?
2: And let's say you go down and you get a loan from the credit union for $21,000. You take your $15,000 that you have saved, and let's say you go buy a $7,000 car.
0: Mm-hmm.
2: I don't know.
0: Yeah.
2: Yeah, and you go and take the 8, throw it at the 21, then you only have $13,000 of this loan left to pay off. That feels like a totally different world, Omar, than $85,000 making $85,000. But it's going to require you living on less than you make and getting rid of stuff that goes down in value. Wealthy people, long term, invest in things that make them money. And when they have the cash to buy something and they can afford it, they go and buy it and it doesn't hurt. It doesn't sting. It's like, oh yeah, it's just,
0: it is
2: what it is. Yeah, it's fine. Because I want you to get an RV and a boat and a truck and all the things eventually. You just can't afford it. You're broke.
1: Yes.
2: So to make some extreme changes, it's going to be extreme. You're going to be moving and selling a boat that you're making some side income on, which will hurt a little bit at first. But once those payments are freed up, I bet that's the amount of money you make on the boat
0: a month. I bet you. Tell us. Let's hear some real numbers. When you have your truck payment, your boat payment, and we won't include RV because that's rent, but what are those two payments together, truck and boat?
1: $1,090 for the truck and $250 for the boat.
0: Okay, so I mean we're $1,300, almost $1,400. Mm-hmm. I mean, a month. Do you make that in boat rent? Whatever you do with the boat.
1: Yes.
0: Okay, so you just will do it without the risk.
2: Yep.
1: Yep. So with that, the $15,000 I have saved, I was considering paying the boat, and then I'd have no more boat payment, but I'd be making, you know, potentially more profits on the boat.
0: So pay off the boat with the $15,000. And then get out of the RV, and then that still leaves the truck. So how would you solve for transportation then?
2: I mean, you're still $70,000.
0: Yeah. You'd still be driving this truck that's going underwater more and more every day. And you'd still be paying $1,090 a month for it.
2: Let's say this, John. If you didn't owe anything on the boat and you had no emergency, you had no cash saved and you had a boat and you told us, I have a boat worth $15,000, we'd say sell it.
0: Yeah.
2: To help get out of debt.
0: Absolutely.
2: Like the boat's not necessarily the problem in that scenario, but it's like sell everything. Sell every, you know, what is it? Sell so much stuff the kids think they're next, right? Like you're going crazy at this.
1: I saw that clip.
2: Yeah, yeah. So the idea of like, just get rid of stuff. Like, start getting rid of stuff. This stuff is supposed to be bringing you fun and peace and joy, and it's not, Omar. I mean, you're calling us. You're as much debt as you make every single year. Like, that's a lot.
0: You want to know what this is like? Just give me a minute to paint this as a picture. You have this house that you've built, right? With a truck, mm-hmm. a boat, and an RV, and the house catches fire. Which is this. This is a hot mess. This is the flame, okay? And you're going back into the house on fire trying to save stuff. And we're saying, you want to know what? Go ahead and let it burn and then take the insurance money and buy something new. Build something completely brand new. Mm-hmm. And you're wanting to go back in and go into the fire where all the stuff's going to be damaged and you're risking keeping the risk at trying to salvage the stuff. And we're like, dude, burn it up and start over. Does that make sense?
1: Yes, perfect sense.
0: You know what I'm saying? Hopefully that helped you out a little bit, because we want you to start something fresh that's intentional that you can build a foundation of wealth and peace on. And you're trying to build on the old rickety foundation that didn't make sense, that you admit, hey, I made a lot of mistakes here. That's why I'm calling in. Let's do it right. Let's do it fresh.

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7: Back to the Ramsey Show, where we have John in Milwaukee, Wisconsin. Hey, John, what's going on in your world?
8: Good afternoon. I'm 62 years old, and until 3 weeks ago, I was making $93,000 a year. And my position got eliminated.
7: Oh, no.
8: I'm wondering. Sorry. Oh, yeah, no problem. I'm wondering if I have a solid plan for retiring at this point or if I need to go back to work.
7: Okay. How much do you have in retirement?
8: I have about $700,000 total, but $500,000 of that I want to do Roth conversions starting next year. And with my wife working full, she works part-time, with that, I think we could stay in the 12% tax bracket and do the conversions for the next 5 years.
0: Okay. And pay the taxes, and you would have enough money?
8: I do have enough cash to pay the taxes.
0: Okay. How much money do you have cash available?
8: About $250.
0: $200. And is that just sitting in like a high yield savings account or a brokerage account, or where is
8: exactly.
0: that?
8: Exactly. High yield savings.
0: Okay, great.
7: Do you guys have any other streams of income? Obviously, there'll be some Social Security. Does anybody have pensions or any other money coming in that we should know about?
8: No.
0: And how old are you guys, John?
8: I'm 62. She's only 56.
0: Okay.
7: You said she works so part-time.
8: She likes her
7: What's
8: job
7: she bringing?
8: And she's gonna, she brings in $30,000 a year.
7: Okay.
8: So it might be a little tight living on the $30,000 for those years, but...
0: Can you?
8: We have zero debts, yeah.
0: Okay, and house is
8: no
0: paid
8: debts.
0: Off?
8: Yes, it is.
0: Okay.
7: How many years would you plan on living on just hers?
8: Five more years, and then I would start collecting Social Security.
7: And you guys have run that budget out, an every dollar budget, to see, okay... Here it is, because you were making $93,000 a year is a big drop.
8: Yeah, it would definitely be a big change, but we ran it out and it looks doable, just not.
0: Yeah,
8: a little tight maybe.
7: Is this your strategy, or have you talked with like a SmartVestor Pro or a professional?
8: I have not talked to a professional. That's why I'm calling you.
7: Okay, I would speak with a SmartVestor Pro, because there's a lot of ins and outs of this, especially when you factor in the Roth conversion. I think that's the part that there's a lot of strategy around that they'd want to talk through in detail.
0: And I would just want to make sure, because I'm just thinking, you know, you're 62, praying you have 30 years, maybe 40 if you get to the 102 mark. Uh-huh. But I'm like, you know, you pray for that, and the amount of growth that's going to happen in that account will probably mathematically be more than the taxes you'll pay here in the next 5 years. So there's enough time that if you do make the conversion, it probably will mathematically be in your favor. But there's also, you know, the reality of life, and to say, okay, is that going to be worth it? Mm-hmm. You know, if you know his, you know, a family history, your own health, all of that. And so I would factor in a lot of those other scenarios too, as you're thinking through this. But yeah, to do something like this, and to take your lifestyle this drastically down for 5 years in order to do it, I think you still will be come out ahead. But I would want you to sit down with an investment professional, a financial planner, to run the numbers and look at some estimates of what the returns would look like to make sure that this is the smartest thing.
8: Okay, that sounds like a good plan.
0: Yeah, so if you go to RamseySolutions.com, check out our SmartVestor Pros. There should be one there in the Milwaukee area. One or two, and just, I would run it by, because I would want to, I just don't want you paying taxes on the conversions when you could just be pulling out the money, paying taxes on it today, and living off of it. You know what I mean? Like, because I think there's enough in there. I don't know. I just would want to run out a couple of scenarios with them.
7: Unless for some reason it was like strictly a legacy play for those inheriting in the money.
0: Yes.
7: Because there is a piece there.
0: That's right. That's right. Yeah. So if you were wanting to keep a lot of this and pass it down to your kids, that's a good point, Jade. Then yes, then the conversion would be great. But if you're planning on using this money while you're alive, most of it, and living off of it, yeah.
7: It might not be. Yeah.
0: I would just double check. Yeah.
7: SmartVestor, for sure. That's a really good question. And I think we do get that question a lot, which is why going back to, and I think it's important to highlight this, going back to what we teach, our platform for investing, like our strategy for investing, is so important to know, because it will avoid a lot of this, which is when you have the opportunity and you've met the criteria to start investing, which for the baby steps, it means you're out of baby step one, you've saved $1,000, you're out of baby step two, you've paid off your debt using the debt snowball, and you're out of baby step three, meaning you've saved 3 to 6 months of expenses. Now at baby step four, you can invest 15% of your income, but how do I do it to avoid what we're talking about here? You want to start first with your employee-sponsored retirement fund. If you have a 401k through your employer and there's a match, meaning free dollars, start there. But honestly, guys, if there's a Roth option within your 401k, that is a fabulous place to start and actually max that out. Now, if there's not a Roth option and there's just a match, invest up to the match. But then, guys, immediately go to a Roth IRA. You want to max it out. I think this year is 75. And then 100. You have the, 7,500. And then there's a catch-up contribution, I think, up to 8. Max out that Roth, because those are dollars that you've already paid the taxes on, and then it's going to continue to grow tax-free. And when you get to the point of retirement, if you have most of your money in Roth funds, this is money that's going to grow tax-free. There's no... Go ahead.
0: You don't have this problem.
7: Yeah.
0: Of having to try to convert it later in life, where you're going to be paying taxes on that much, on $500,000 is what he's going to end up paying taxes on, and spreading it out over 5 years.
7: And there's no required minimum distribution, meaning if you don't want to touch it, you don't have to.
0: No.
7: Which is so great. Yeah.
0: If you do pass it to the next generation, I think it is up to 10 years.
7: Mm-hmm.
0: Within 10 years, they have to use it. But again, what a sad problem for your children to have, that they have to get the money out.
7: You have to use, you have to spend the money that you didn't make. Yeah,
0: right,
7: for
0: right.
7: real. Very good question, though. Let's go to Lauren in Omaha, Nebraska. Hey, Lauren, how are you doing today?
9: Oh, my God. Hi, you guys. This is so cool. I'm doing great. It's great to talk to you. My
7: you
9: question
7: too.
9: Is, and it seems kind of straightforward, but there's a lot of context that I would like to be able to provide. I'll let you guys ask, though. Ultimately, what I want to know is, how do I prioritize saving for my son? I only have one child. He's, I had him with a previous relationship, not my current husband. But I was a single mom for a really long time.
7: Mm-hmm.
9: And just this year, I got to the point, I'm sorry, I might start crying, but I just this year got to the point where I'm actually making like a decent income. And my husband and I, who I've only been married to for about 4 years now, we're doing really well. And
0: oh, Lauren, that's awesome. From where you've come from as a single mom. Yes.
9: It was hard. Yeah. And you know, I sacrificed, I worked the whole time. I never took benefits or welfare or anything like
7: that.
9: And, you know, my son's dad and I started saving for him when he was a baby, but I never really was able to contribute to it. And I just feel so far behind in my own life that I feel like I'll never be able to give anything to him.
0: Oh, Lauren, no. Girl, you've already given him so much. You've already given him so much as of your example. So from a numbers perspective, let me ask you this. When his mm-hmm. dad was saving for him, what was he saving in or for?
9: So we both contribute to the same account. It's just in a normal like credit union account.
0: There's okay.
9: like, it's, you know, it's, there's like no return on it. And
0: yeah.
9: I've tried to get him to, you know, like we're going to meet this month and discuss our options for where to put it. And,
0: okay.
9: you know, we're like civil with each other, so it's fine.
0: Yeah.
9: That's all good. But there's only about 6,000 and it's mostly in a CD. There's like a little bit mm-hmm. that's not, but
0: okay.
9: it's mostly in a CD.
0: And, how old you know, is your son, Lauren?
9: He's 14.
0: 14. Okay. So here's what I would do. If there was 6,000 to his name, I would be thinking through the first big purchase is probably going to be a car at 16.
7: Yeah.
0: What does that look like? Does he contribute some? Do you use some of this money that your husband saved for that? Next is college. You guys could open up a 529 and start funding some college funds, some money for him for that. Anything beyond that, if you want to do any level of investing or anything, you can do an UPMA. It would be in his name. He'd get it at 18. I probably wouldn't do that at this point. But those are the two big things, Lauren. And hey, you've done a great job.
7: You're not as behind... You're really not behind.
0: You're doing great.

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3: ABC News, I'm Dave Packard. President Trump says he may temporarily withdraw the name of his Attorney General nominee, Todd Blanche. Two holdouts on the Senate Judiciary Committee say they won't approve until they get in writing a commitment from Blanche that the $1.8 billion anti-weaponization fund is dead, along with limits on the sweeping order barring tax audits targeting President Trump and his family. A judge in Georgia handed Colin Gray a 15-year prison sentence Thursday for giving his son Colt Gray the gun that was used in the Appalachian High School mass shooting. Judge Nicholas Prim.
4: You were convicted because the warning lights were flashing brighter and brighter. And you didn't get him help, and you didn't remove his access to the guns.
3: President Trump posting on social media his newly formed multinational Board of Peace has reached an agreement for the complete disarmament of Hamas and all armed groups in Gaza. This is ABC News.
5: 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Tonight stays clear with a low around 62. Friday will be sunny with a high near 88. Friday night turns partly cloudy with a low around 65. And partly sunny for Saturday with a high near 89. Weather every 30 minutes on News Talk WFIR 107.3 FM. 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
6: I'm Gene Moreno with your WFIR News Extra. It's one last election this November for three-term U.S. Democratic Senator Mark Warner.
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10: This is McGruff the Crime Dog, and I need you to help me take a bite out of crime. Another teenager fell victim to fake pills. Smells like big crime that needs to be stopped. Where are these pills coming from, and how are kids getting them? Right from under our noses, crooks are targeting kids on social media and selling them counterfeit pills that could seal their fate with a click of a button. It may seem harmless, maybe it doesn't even seem like a drug deal, but it definitely is. So before buying pills online, think about this. Should buying prescription pills be that easy? Think these pills are tested and safe? Think they're the same ones you get from a doctor? You know they're not. Did you know that many fake pills contain fentanyl? And an amount small enough to fit on the tip of a pencil.

0: Mortgage payment is $5,000 a month. I make $5,800. Bonuses can be up to $3,000. Usually, my wife brings in $2,200, and then the rental income is $2,215. So that puts us at about $13,000 a month after taxes.
1: Okay. And the house hacking part, you're in the house and you have, is it a shared space or how does it work?
0: It's a two-family home. We live in one unit and then we rent the other unit out.
1: Okay. And you said you pay, you told us the mortgage, $5,000 a month, but how much is the whole, like what'd you pay for the property?
0: We bought it for $668. It's supposed to have appreciated about 7%. So if I were to sell it today, it would be $715. Which would be a $20,000 loss versus what I put down when I bought it last year.
2: Yeah. Do you guys like the house? Do you like the situation you're in? Or is it all miserable? You don't like the house? You don't like living next to the people that are renting from you? Like, how does it feel day to day?
0: The tenants are great. Our neighbors are fantastic. The house is 113 years old.
2: Wow.
0: Year to date, we've put like $14,000 in maintenance and repairs. Thank God, you know, with my bonuses, we've been able to cover it without debt.
2: Mm-hmm.
0: I do have $48,000 in debt, but that's student loans and car payments. And so I don't know, because if I account for the rental income, right, the cost of the house is 38% of all of that. But if I were to assign the entire rental income and subtract it from the $5,000 mortgage payment, then what's left over would be essentially my housing cost would be about a fourth of my income. So do I account rent as my full revenue or do I just not do that?
2: Yeah, I would count rent as income as part of the equation. Yes.
1: And I just want to get clarity on my end on something. You said the mortgage is $5,000 a month. Is that the total mortgage or is that your portion of the mortgage?
0: That's the total. So that's
1: okay.
0: Mortgage interest taxes.
1: Got it. Okay. And so
2: it's not terrible. It's above the 25%,
1: mm-hmm.
2: but it's not, yeah, I mean, it's no, I don't think you necessarily made a terrible decision. The idea of owning a piece of property, though, that is dependent upon other people paying rent, yes,
1: that's the problem.
2: That puts you at risk for sure. Nothing's on fire mm-hmm. right now, but if you guys want out of that and say, yeah, we want a more stable, we're good renting for a few years till we get another great down payment and we'll just go buy a single family home and do our own thing, you could totally do that. But yeah, I don't think anything's on fire right now, but you are very dependent on that other unit being filled, and the risky thing is if that family moves out, you're going to be pretty urgent to put some people in and may not have the bandwidth and the margin to find someone that's great too, right? That's part of the debt complex, is like there's like tons of urgency to keep this ball moving, because once it stops, you go under.
1: Right. And I again, let me just clarify a number just to make sure I'm right on this, because I don't think the numbers are the issue. I think the dependency on the renters are the issue. But just to clarify, the mortgage is $5,000. They're paying $2,215 of it, right?
0: Correct.
1: And you're on the hook for $2,785 of it.
0: Correct. Plus
1: okay.
0: maintenance.
1: And then plus maintenance, but bringing in your $13,000, you are below 25%. Because 25% of your $13,000 is around $32,000.
0: Right. But the $13,000 accounts for the rent.
1: Right. But I'm just saying if you're figuring it the way we do, which is, hey, your mortgage, or in your case, your portion of your mortgage shouldn't be any more than 25% of your take-home pay. You've got your wife's $2,200, you've got your $5,800, and you've got money coming in from another source for $2,215, right? You've got that money coming in,
0: correct.
1: And now that's your income, and then your mortgage, if you're at 25%, could honestly be up to $3,200. And yours probably might be that way, like you said, with repairs and things like that. But the ratio feels correct. Pointing back to Rachel, I think that she's exactly right. The problem is not the ratio. The problem is you're dependent on them paying that. Because if for some reason they don't pay the $2,215, you lose the tenants. It takes you a long time to find new ones. Now you do encroach on that ratio, and now it does feel like an issue.
0: So I guess my last question would be, is it okay to pause the debt payment? Because like I mentioned, I have $48,000 in debt that I'm trying to snowball. Is it okay for me to pause it right now, build at least some kind of emergency fund that would cover their rent in case they were to leave me for 1 or 2 months and then resume debt payment afterwards?
2: I probably wouldn't. I think I would probably

0: stick to paying off debt. And for some reason, when does their lease, when are they up to renew?
1: They just renewed, so it would be until October 1st of 2027.
0: Okay, yeah, I would just start paying off debt. And then for some reason, if something happens, pause the debt snowball and build up. Because again, even if you had to pay the full, a little over $5,000, you could still make that work. It's going to be a lot. It'd be really tight. But it could be possible, right? So I would just keep throwing money at the $48,000 of consumer debt. And if something happens, then pause the debt snowball, build up some money until you have time to fill the unit again. And then, yeah, and it, long-term too, John, you and your wife decide, like, what's worth the inflexibility, if you will, of having people next to you and having to depend on someone else for you to pay the mortgage on this place too. So yeah. From a long-term perspective, I would not recommend someone do this, but for you, nothing is on fire. And again, it's not at a crazy percentage, even if you had to pay both units.
2: It's not. That's a really good question, though. And it's one of those things that I feel like we get all the time. People enter into real estate and they have it. The intent is to build wealth, and by way of building wealth, maybe they're creating a lifestyle of peace or whatever it is. But it ends up being more of a anxiety or more of a stressor to them. And I think that when that happens, you do have to reevaluate.
0: Yeah, the whole house hacking idea. It's funny. I'm like, on paper, the concept, sure, it could make sense. You could hear it and be like, okay, yeah. Someone else is paying basically your mortgage while you're building it, yada, yada. But then I'm like, yeah, but then you got the crazy Smiths next door that you're dependent upon, right? That they are one of the ones that is holding your financial peace, basically. And if they go away, then you're like, you're stuck with it. And so that's one of the problems about the get rid. If it sounds too good to be true, it probably is, because you usually don't factor in real life risk.
2: Right.
0: You don't factor in people in the situation.
2: Uh-huh.
0: Just people, right? The relational side of everything. Like, none of that fits in an Excel sheet. And so you really do have to play out your life to say, okay, there's other factors here. And yeah, with the, it sounds too good to be true. It probably is really, more real than ever, I feel like.
2: And if you are going to do something like this, because I do I like when people are creative about finding ways to make money and things like that. And so if you are going to do it, you do have to look at the total mortgage and say that total mortgage, does it fit within the parameter?
0: Yes.
2: And if it does, and it's just gravy for somebody to be paying
0: you,
2: then it's like, hey, yeah, do it until you can't stand the people anymore.
0: Yeah, well, we had a guy call and he did that. He had a home he owned, and it was right at that 25%. It was great. And he still had student loans payoff. So he's renting out. He's having roommates, basically.
2: That's
0: three
2: smart.
0: Of the rooms. Yes. Mm-hmm. And so he's making rental income that not only can he pay the mortgage, but it's all going towards the debt. So like things like that, you're exactly right. You can still get creative with this. But when you're dependent upon somebody, especially in a housing situation, to pay their portion for it to work for you, that's just a level of risk.
2: It gets very stressful.
0: It's worth it. Yep.
2: Yeah. 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
4: I'm John Saucier. This is a Fox News alert. President Trump announcing on Truth Social saying there is a deal in place for Hamas to disarm. He writes in part, today the Port of Peace reached a historic agreement for complete disarmament of Hamas and all other armed groups in Gaza. This is a monumental step, that is, towards lasting peace and security. This agreement's critical step towards Gaza finally being governed by a new Palestinian government that will work closely with the Port of Peace to help the Palestinian people. And again, this is the president writing on Truth Social. In Seattle, after heavy criticism of the city's response to a fatal shootout at a food festival last weekend, the Seattle police chief, Sean Barnes, has now resigned. The mayor, Katie Wilson, said that she was appointing deputy chief Andre Sales, a law enforcement veteran with more than two decades of experience, as interim chief. 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
11: Today's question comes from Victoria in Hawaii. We have three children, and they are all in music programs. Last year, we spent $5,800 on lessons alone. We are currently paying off debt, and my husband wants to stop all music lessons in order to become debt-free. This is something that I've always wanted to provide for my kids, so it would be hard for me to see them stop. Should we give up this expense to get out of debt, or should I continue pushing for music lessons?
10: Ooh.
11: Okay, so it's close to like $500 a month.
10: Uh-huh.
11: I mean, here's the bottom line with all of this is it's math, right? So the faster you, or the deeper you sacrifice and you cut everything that is not a need, the faster you are going to get out of debt. So my question, I guess, would be more of, okay, when you guys look at this timeline, how much debt do you have? Do you have, you know, $15,000? Do you have $500,000? Like,
10: and how much do you make?
11: And how much do you make? All of it. Yes. So that plays into a lot of this, because if $500 a month is going to slow your debt snowball down 3 months,
10: who cares?
11: I would be like, just take the music class.

0: Yep. It's 3 months, you know, but the extra job you're working, that's three more months of that. Like you have to account for all these other things that you're stretching out your debt payoff. But if it's going to be longer, I don't know, you would have to pick the timeline and decide. So it's not a need. So if you cut the music lessons, you can always pick them back up mm-hmm. 6 to 8 months after, you know what I mean? Mm-hmm. From now, once you're debt free,
1: mm-hmm.
0: you can always just pick it back up. And depending on the age of your kids, like, I don't know, my kids do piano, but they like, one of them stopped for probably 5 months and she's getting, I don't know. It's just not that hardcore for us. But it's good for them to do. It's that yeah. kind of feeling. So I don't think it's a need. And $500 again, in some people's world, that's a lot.
1: It could be everything. Yeah.
0: It's a lot. So, I understand it's an important value for you guys, but you also are broke. So you have to kind of realize, what can we really afford with the lifestyle that we've chosen to live that's gotten us into debt in the first place?
1: Yeah, I think it's absolutely, I couldn't have said it better myself. And I do think that that does bring up a values question. And I want to throw this in here because I want to know your answer, Rachel. So a while back, I did a post on a couple of things that I would not give up in baby step two.
0: Oh, that's good.
1: Yeah, because yes. we're always talking about cut everything, stop everything. And one of the things I think we can both agree on would be generosity.
0: Yes.
1: In the form of, especially like that, if you're a Christ follower, that base, like, hey, I do 10% to my local church mm-hmm. or even 10% to a charity. If you're not, that's fine, cool. But having generosity, I never let go of that. The other thing I put on there is if you need help and you need counseling,
0: Therapy.
1: Budget for counseling. Like there are certain things that I think are at a primal need that
0: totally
1: you don't want to let go, and they may feel like luxuries, but based on your values or based on mm-hmm. what is truly a need at a moment, you got to do it. One of the things I said is anything that like a date night, and I'm not saying you have to go out every, you know, sure. once a week or, but like having a special night that if you have to pay for a sitter, that you're valuing yes. your marriage and valuing your bonds. And I was wondering if you have anything that you would add to that.
0: Oh, that's a good one. That I would not cut out.
1: I put you on the spot, but.
0: No. I was going to say, I'm in my health era, Jade.
1: Ah.
0: So I wouldn't do, so. I mean, if I had like a personal trainer or something a little bit above uh-huh. and beyond, I probably would cut that for a season.
1: But you got to do your basic appointments.
0: If I needed a gym membership, uh-huh. I would keep that.
1: Yes.
0: Like things like that to say, I'm going to keep these classes going.
1: Mm-hmm.
0: More for my own sanity.
1: Yeah. Cause you need it for yes. just as much your mental health as your yes. physical health.
0: So I would say that I love the date night idea. Cause I'm like, even just take me to Chili's.
1: Chili's.
0: Like,
1: that's all we don't I need. Have to get crazy
0: yeah,
1: here.
0: That's all I need. I would say that. And then as we're thinking about the kids and like we do rec sports, so they're yeah. not expensive. It's not, I mean, you pay like an initial registration
1: yeah, fee yep.
0: and that's about it. And if it was time to sign up for that for like fall soccer, I would probably go through with that. Mm-hmm. I would say the kids can still play
1: yeah.
0: at the YMCA soccer.
1: We can find another way to make that money
0: yes.
1: up.
0: Yeah. So there would be a couple of things, but an ongoing expense like this specifically, $500 a month.
1: It's a lot.
0: That's ongoing. That feels, that feels like a lot.
1: It's a good question. It's a good conversation.
0: I weigh my hair, Jade.
1: Say what?
0: I got grays early in life. I'd get my roots done. I would. I would keep that. I'd keep my hair appointments.
1: Well, somebody called it. That's a good one because somebody called in and asked about that in baby step two. And that's another one we can add to the list.
0: You may have to find a cheaper person to go yes. to. But
1: yes. There's always options to make it less expensive. But yes. you do. If you have a job or a corporate job, you do have to do what you have to do to show up in a professional
0: Hey, let me ask you this. Because you and Sam, remind me the time frame. 8?
1: Uh-huh. So, 7.5.
0: Seven and a half years. Would you say if someone is looking, because I mean, you guys were like $500,000, like uh-huh. you are looking at a sprint, not 9 months, not 18 months, mm-hmm. like 7 years.
1: Mm-hmm.
0: Do you give more grace to sustain a lifestyle to get you through that than like the 18?
1: Hex, yes.
0: Okay.
1: Yeah.
0: See, that's
1: yeah.
0: good to know because for people out there that have hundreds of thousands of dollars of student loans,
1: yes.
0: like, and you're looking out and you're like, it's going to take 4 years. You may be looking at that and thinking, okay, I have to live that out for 4 years. Again, nine months. I carried a baby for 9. You can do anything for 9 months. Like, shut
1: I'm so
0: up
1: glad
0: and get
1: you
0: ready.
1: Said that.
0: But
1: I'm,
0: the long term yeah. is harder. That's hard.
1: I'm so glad you said that, which does point to something that we should highlight, which is most people, when we talk about the baby step two is what we're talking about, paying off all your debt minus your mortgage. The average person who's doing it, they're doing that in
0: 18 to 24 months.
1: Yep. 18 to 24 months. That's like, you know, a drop in the bucket, right? So to her point, you can sacrifice and do anything for that length of time. if you're beyond that, I do think it's important, especially if you're like 4 years, 5 years, to your point.
0: Yes.
1: I think it's important to highlight. And if you can do it ahead of time, I think that's even better, to kind of highlight what your milestones are going to be and say, okay, you know, once I get to the 3 year point, or once I've paid off $200,000, we're going to do X, Y, Z. And then once I get to that point, then I'm going to let myself get my nails done again. And then, and live your life, because the truth is, your life is still your life and you want to enjoy it to a certain extent. And today, tomorrow isn't promised. And so balancing that and knowing that, okay, there's a certain responsibility that I can hold for 18 to 24 months. But beyond that, I do want to make sure that I'm in my life a little bit and I'm still, otherwise your mental health is going to get nasty.
0: Right. Absolutely. Oh, so good.
1: That's a really good question. All righty. Let's go to these social questions. I really like these because it's a way that you guys can contact us. If you follow Rachel online, myself, any of the personalities, or even the Baby Steps community, which is our Facebook group, you can drop your questions in there and we'll see them there. And we can answer those. So this comes from Hannah on Facebook. She says, we're rebuilding our emergency fund due to some unexpected home repairs. It will take us 5 to 7 months to rebuild if we continue our retirement investments, or 2 months if we temporarily stop them. Mm. Does it matter which way we choose?
0: Oh, I'd go 2 months.
1: I would too.
0: Contact HR. Just say pause. 2 months. Be done. Press play again.
1: Yeah.
0: And I wouldn't drag it out, because I don't, who knows what else is going to come up. 7 months, stuff could happen.
1: Yeah.
0: I don't know. That's stretching it for me.
1: I 100% agree. And I actually think that that's the way the baby steps work. As you work through them, if something happens and you have to take a step back, which is not a negative, the whole purpose of the emergency fund is there in case something happens. So it's not a negative. But if you go back and you have to redo it, then you're back to that step.
0: Now, if it's like 30, 60 days with retirement funding, you could probably get away with that.
1: Just
0: to keep going. But 7 months, no, I would pause and get it done in two.
1: I love that one. Okay, one last question. Annie from Instagram says, how do you balance working the baby steps and still enjoy life? Because time flies and your kids are growing up quickly. I feel like we got
0: talking
1: that.
0: About, I know. Yeah, I mean, I still think there's things that you can do with your kids. And again, I'm gonna base this on the 18, 24 month time frame. That flies.
1: It really does.
0: It goes so fast, and you can still enjoy your kids without having to spend money on them. That's the other thing.
1: It's
0: like,
1: can.
0: There is stuff that you can do, you guys, and your kids want to be with your kids. Like, I always go back to that.
1: They want to be with you.
0: It's the smallest things. Like, I think I've told the story, but this was, I guess, at Thanksgiving. We took our kids, we put all the bikes in Winston's truck and went to the high school. It's just down the road.
1: Yeah.
0: And they literally made this whole loop and this whole thing around. And they was the best. They were so happy. They were fine.
1: Fine. Costs nothing.
0: Yes. So listen, it does not take that much, honestly. So you can enjoy your life with your kids and get out of debt. And the beautiful thing is, when you're not a stressed parent and not have anxiety about money, you're going to be more peaceful to be around.

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2: From ABC News, I'm Dave Packer. Ukraine's president says several people were killed in a Russian drone and missile attack Wednesday night into this morning. President Zelensky blamed insufficient or delayed air defense supplies. During that Russian attack, a third country says its airspace was violated.
3: A Russian missile crashed inside Poland today, violating NATO airspace, raising the risk of escalation and testing the alliance's collective defense posture. The Kremlin, it has not yet commented on the incident, but Polish Prime Minister Donald Tusk, he says there's no reason to believe Poland was actually a target.
2: ABC's Britt Clennett. The federal government is warning communities about cyber threats to water systems after 30 plants in Minnesota were hit with cyber attacks. Multiple U.S. officials tell ABC News the attacks may be linked to Iran. ABC's Pierre Thomas.
4: Officials are also suspicious of hackers tied to Iran because the goal of the attacks appears to be to disrupt services, not to blackmail ransom payments.
2: The Cybersecurity Infrastructure Security Agency says in an alert that the cyber threat actors are targeting programmable logic controllers and modifying passwords to lock out operators. The confirmation process for President Trump's Attorney General nominee Todd Blanche hitting a roadblock. A committee vote has been delayed as Republican senators are seeking more assurances from the Justice Department. They want guarantees on several issues, including a proposed compensation fund for individuals claiming harm from past federal prosecutions.
5: Blanche, who was Trump's personal lawyer and is now the acting attorney general, insists the fund is dead.
6: There is no weaponization fund. The weaponization fund is dead. It's not moving forward.
5: But the Justice Department hasn't said that in writing, Senator John Cornyn blaming the White House.
7: I think he's being prevented from agreeing to put that in writing, which is simply all we're asking for.
5: Senator Tom Tillis saying one of Trump's advisors wants to revive the fund.
2: ABC's Jay O'Brien. 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
2: The Trump administration says federal subsidies to the Medicare Part D plan are going away at the end of the year. It means prescription drug premiums will rise next year for about 25 million beneficiaries. Senator Kirsten Gillibrand, a New York Democrat, says it's yet another way costs are going up under the Trump administration.
9: For President Trump to cut funding to Medicare at a time when he's spending billions on bombs that the country does not want for a war that has not been authorized is unacceptable.
2: Better late than never for a library in Australia.
10: A book has been returned to the Kiama Public Library 150 years late. Antiquities of Athens, published in 1858, was returned last week by a man who found it while doing home renovations. It was tucked inside of a tea crate, which was bricked into a sealed fireplace. He will not be charged with the late fee, which, accounting for 150 years of inflation, would be $19,500. It will not be lent out again. Wayne Cabot, ABC News.
2: Amazon has won federal approval to charge customers for rides in its Zoox robot taxis. The fully autonomous four-seater vehicles will still need to get state and local approvals. Zoox has been giving free rides in San Francisco and Los Angeles since last year. The head of the National Highway Traffic Safety Administration says the agency may reconsider requiring brake pedals, steering wheels, and windshield wipers for autonomous vehicles. Dave Packer, ABC News.
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12: 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Tonight stays clear with a low around 62. Friday will be sunny with a high near 88. Friday night turns partly cloudy with a low around 65. And partly sunny for Saturday with a high near 89. 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

0: Welcome back to The Ramsey Show here in the Fair Ones Credit Union Studio. I'm Jade, this is Rachel, and we have Emily from Auburn, Alabama on the line. Hey, Emily, what's up in your world?
1: Hi, guys, how are you?
0: Excellent.
2: Doing great. How are you?
1: Fantastic. Okay,
2: great.
1: I will jump right into it. I am 29 years old, and about 2 years ago, I went through a divorce, and at the time, my ex was active duty military, and I was a police officer. So truly just both very challenging careers, and we just drifted apart, long story. But 2 years later, going through that, I realized that going from two incomes, we did not have any kids, to one income, I was like, wow, cops don't make any money. So after, you know, keeping my job as a cop I was a cop for 6 years, and I had to work so many part times and so much overtime, it felt like every single month I was just breaking even. So my degree is actually in sales and business marketing. So I went back into sales. I got a remote job. It was a very hard decision because, again, I loved my job. It was so fulfilling. I felt like that was my calling. Like I felt like God, that was what God had made me to do. But I needed to make a change because I was wearing myself out. I was stretched too thin and it was not sustainable. So
0: okay.
1: I got a job working from home sales, and I make double the amount of money. I get to sit at home. I like have a dream job that I bet everybody would want. But now on the other side of things, I was able to pay off all of my debt. I was able to buy a house. So the only debt that I have is my house.
0: So where's the problem?
1: So I just am so unfulfilled. Like I wake up every day and I'm like, this is like, for work-life balance, it's great, but this is like not my calling.
2: But you dread it. You dread it every day.
1: Yes, exactly. Oh. Exactly.
2: Okay, what were you making as a police officer?
1: So my base was about 55.
2: Okay.
1: And then I was in like a very specialized unit. So we were on call all the time. I worked so much overtime. And then on top of that, I would work like part times as like a hired security, essentially.
2: Okay. So you would make what doing all of that?
1: So my last year as a cop, my W-2 is like 82.
2: Okay. And how many hours did that, because you said you worked a lot of overtime. So how many hours a week?
1: If I had to guess, so just normal hours was 48 hours. And then on top of that, I was probably working another 20 to 25 hours.
2: Okay.
0: To get to the 82?
1: Yeah.
0: Okay. Oh, wow.
2: And then what are you making now at this role?
1: I'm making 150.
2: Okay.
0: So are you essentially saying, because you left the cop position because it was stressful, it was a lot, it was just overwhelming.
2: And you didn't make a lot, right?
0: You didn't make enough.
1: Yeah.
0: So you're saying, you know what? I'd go back to the overwhelm to be doing what I love instead of having maybe a cushy schedule, but I just don't like, I just dread it. Is that what you're saying?
1: Yeah, exactly.
0: Okay.
2: My question
1: is, I just like, I can't fathom going back to making so little amount of money and barely like having any personal time. So it's just like such a hard.
0: Well, would you have to do the OT?
2: Do you have to go back into exactly what you were doing? Or could it look a little different?
1: So my house now, my only debt is my mortgage would be like, my mortgage is about $2,200 a month now. And that would, I feel like going back to being a cop on that salary would feel suffocating.
0: Do you have, how much more do you have on the mortgage? Like how close are you to?
1: So I literally just bought it about 3 months ago for $300.
2: Okay.
1: So I still have like $297.
2: Okay, forgive me, Emily. I don't know how all this works.
1: No, you're good.
2: I wonder if the overtime you were doing, that you made an extra 30 or something. I'm wondering, could you do that and not be a full-time police officer, or you have to be a full-time police officer in order to do that? Like, I'm wondering if you can kind of scratch your itch and do some things like every other week, still plug back in and make
0: security,
2: some money.
0: The security stuff?
2: Yes. Just to...
1: No, so that is definitely, it's called a reserve officer. That
2: okay.
1: is definitely an option. And I've asked my former employees and they're like, as soon as one becomes available, because the city only allows like a certain amount in their budget every single year and they're all filled. So I have been waiting for like 6 months for them to have an opening because I do think that would be perfect.
2: Yep.
1: But I just feel like every day I'm like, oh my gosh.
2: And that's not a way.
0: It's no way to live.
2: No, and there's a point that the diminishing returns of the extra money you make takes, you know what I mean? It's not even worth it to a point of like, I'm miserable every Monday as I'm doing what I'm doing. Yeah. So you don't want to live your life like that long term by any stretch. You know, if you hold on the line, Emily, we're going to get you Ken Coleman's book, Find the Work You're Wired to Do. There's a great assessment in the back. And I'm just wondering, from a creative perspective, what about being a police officer and all those things that you enjoyed, pulling out that part of you and finding a position, a job that maybe you're not even thinking about, but you're able to use that skill set and your mind in that way. But it may not have to look like you're working 60 hours a week, right? And making half of what you were making when you're working 40, right? It needs to make sense. Make it make sense, right? So we'll give you that for sure after this call, because I'm hoping that maybe can steer you. There's an assessment in the back to generate some ideas.
0: Yeah, I like that idea. I'm just thinking through other things that are maybe just way more abstract of your mortgage. So the main problem is the mortgage payment. That's what's keeping you, because you go, if I go back down to 55, now my mortgage is too big a chunk of my, you know, my life here. So if you did a play, if you did a play while you're waiting for that security role or whatever that was to open up, if you did a play where you're like, hey, I'm going to just save up and chunk away as much money as I can. And then maybe I can put like a lump sum on this mortgage and kind of recast it to where that payment makes more sense. And then I can go back to the cop role.
2: And not have to do overtime.
0: That's something that might work too. Again, there's a level of sacrifice to that, obviously, but if we're looking at this long term, maybe that is worth it to you. So just another thing to throw in the hat there. But I agree with Rachel.
2: Did you come from a family, Emily, of public service?
1: No, I'm the first and only one.
2: Okay. What did you love about it? What was so great?
1: You guys, it was just so fun. And you just get to like put bad people in jail and like chase them and like just the adrenaline.
2: The
1: like it
2: justice.
1: Was so fun. Yes, like justice. Yeah. Oh my gosh, yes.
2: I wonder if you're an Enneagram 8. I don't know. I'm trying to think of like your personality.
1: I am an 8.
2: You are.
1: That's me.
2: Girl, some 8s are some of my best friends. A lot of my girlfriends are 8s.
0: Commanding.
2: I just wonder if, like what kind of role can you have in that, right? That you find justice, I don't know, like that scratches all those itches to find a fulfilling career. I don't know, Emily. And you're still, you know, I say so young, I don't mean that, you know, demeaning by any means, but you have a lot of time on your side, to kind of figure out this path. And you've set yourself up so well financially in order to do that, which is amazing. I mean, you're debt-free. Yeah. You've done it all the right way. I mean, it's amazing. So you can have the options, which is wonderful. That's why you do all the hard work on the front end. So I'm proud of you. And I hope you find that next step. Sorry we weren't. Wish we had the magic career to pull out of our hats.
0: Well,
2: to give you,
0: I think the resource is really going to help her because it'll help you identify those skills that Rachel was talking about. And it will suggest other career fields that you can use that same juice that gets you going just in other career fields that maybe you hadn't thought about.

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0: All righty. Ashley is on the line, who's in Omaha, Nebraska. Hey, Ashley, how can Rachel and I help today?
1: Hey, we are a military family, and so we move around every 2 to 3 years, but we've been saving. Okay, well, I've been saving pretty much ever since I got a job, and then I convinced my husband to save with me. And so we keep building up our house down payment, and we know Dave always talks about waiting till you live somewhere for 5 years, but is there ever a point where it's like you have such a high down payment that you can ignore that rule?
2: Tell me why you guys move every 2 to 3 years, did you say?
1: Oh, we're in the military.
2: Military. Okay, gotcha. How long will you guys, well, is it your husband or you?
1: My spouse.
2: Yourself.
1: My spouse.
2: Your spouse. Your spouse. Okay. no, you're fine. Sorry. How long will he be in service for? Do you know?
1: Well, originally we were going to get out in like 3 to 4 years, but now the talk is to stay in the full 20, which is why that's when I was like, oh, well, shoot.
2: Yeah.
1: How much time to wait to buy?
2: For sure. How much longer is that for you guys? How many more years?
1: It would be 15, another 15 years.
2: Another 15? Okay. Wow. Oh, I know, Ashley.
1: Depending on where we live, like, we have like a 50% down payment. So it makes us antsy sometimes of like, oh, we could just, I don't know. You know what I'm saying?
2: Yeah, no, for sure. Well, the thing is, you don't have to, number one, you could just leave it alone. And just, you know, I would hate to keep it in just a high yield savings for 15 years.
0: Yeah, no.
2: Part of me would open up a brokerage account, put that in, and you just kind of have it earmarked as down payment for when you actually do settle. Because I probably would not advise you, Ashley, to buy a house if you're only going to be there for 2 years. I would just, the exhaustion of selling it and turning it around. I mean, because, yeah, you're going to use probably 15% to commissions.
0: Every time, all of it.
2: I don't think it's worth it. But I also don't want you to keep saving, like put it in a brokerage or something and then go enjoy life. Like, do you know what I'm saying? Like there's, you're in a great position. So don't feel like you have to keep putting money away for something that's not going to be happening for 15 years. You've done the work. Walk away from the account.
0: Yes. And then, in 15 years, the growth on that, who knows, you'd have something in cash probably,
2: which would be insane.
1: That's true. I think, yeah, that's probably what our problem is. We keep it in a CD because we keep thinking like, oh, this next move will be there long term. And then we move again. And so, but yeah, I've heard of a brokerage account, but I'm going to have to.
2: Yeah. And you can do it, Fidelity or Vanguard. I mean, you can honestly just open up your own on a website. Mm-hmm. I mean, they make it pretty simple these days, and I would just get an index fund. And, you know, it'll have 500, you know, stocks within there, which is awesome. And it really just follows the S&P, and you kind of just park it in there and don't look at it because, well, you guys are military, you know.
0: Yeah, that's right.
2: You know, foreign affairs start happening and the market dips, and then you're going to be mad and pissed. You're like, Jane and Rachel just told me to put it in there. So this is a long-term play. I would look at it as a long-term investment for the house. And then go rent somewhere great. And I would even say, which I'm a spender, Ashley, even if you guys, you know, got to a point that you're like, oh gosh, we need like 10 grand for something, something, something. I don't know. You use some of it. Like,
0: yeah. Enjoy your life. Yeah. 15 years is a long time.
2: It's a long time. So I would, I would just park it somewhere that's going to have way more growth long term and earmark it as the house fund. Mm-hmm. And I would rent though. I would not go through the process of buying a home.
0: I wouldn't.
2: And turning around and sell 2 years later. Mm-hmm. That's a quick turnaround. I'm sorry, but thanks for your service, for you and your husband, everything you guys do for this country. We really, really appreciate it.
0: That's such a good point you made, Rachel. All the closing costs, like when you buy one, the closing costs, when you sell one, the realtor fee, like all that adding up over time, over 3 or 4 different locations is painful.
2: It doesn't always, and depending on the market, I mean, you know, your house is not going to appreciate maybe even that much in 2 years.
0: That's right.
2: So you may actually end up losing money by doing that. But I know I could see... and I assume they have kids and because she said our family moves like to want to have your own place. But the reality is, you know, because of what you guys do, it's not going to be your own place in 2 years anyways. And don't keep other military families that are listening or people that do move around for even career. Don't keep a house in another city and try to rent it. Don't be a long distance landlord. If you leave a city, sell your home and use the equity to buy the next home. Don't be having like 3 or 4 houses around the country of all these places you've lived.
0: Good, good, good advice. All right. Thank you for the call. We've got Kira next, who's in Philadelphia, Pennsylvania. Hey, Kira.
3: Hello. How are you ladies today?
0: Doing all right. How about you?
3: Doing well. All right. I'll get into it. So a little background. About 4 years ago, 5 years ago now, my husband and I got out of debt. We paid off $125,000 in 23 months.
0: Nice.
3: Since then, we've had three babies. And my husband had two surgeries, two serious surgeries. And we are on baby step 3B, and we're feeling discouraged. I'm a stay-at-home mom, so, you know, one-income family. My husband makes $85,000 a year before taxes. He's in sales, so he can make more than that. But, you know, I'm looking to try and bring in some extra money if I can. I love to cook. I love to bake. And, I mean, I've been told I'm good at it. I don't know.
2: yeah.
3: So I'm wondering what your suggestion would be to kind of start some sort of side hustle. I mean, I don't know how far I could take it, and I don't know what the logistics or like the rules are for cooking for people. You know, I haven't looked that far into it, but I would like to start maybe making meals for people and selling them once a week. Like, what are your thoughts? How,

0: How can I go about starting that?
1: I have two examples of real life examples. Mm-hmm. There's a mom that goes to our kids' school and she bakes. And everyone just literally uses her for birthday parties. I mean, she's always doing stuff and she'll have holiday baskets that you can come and buy. And she's kind of created this community that people go to her for cookies and cakes and all of it. And so, and she's just, you know, she's a mom, and she's awesome, but she's kind of created this network. And I don't know how much she makes. She's never told me, but everyone goes to her. So that's one. And then we have people, they live in a neighborhood that connects to our neighborhood. And he was a chef in Nashville and ended up coming home with his wife, and they do like sourdough breads.
2: Oh.
1: They, during the winter when we have snow days, they make these like basket meals and they sell it on Facebook. And so people are like literally lined up outside their house to get soups and like they make the most incredible food. And they have killed it. I mean, they have stands set up. I mean, like it is prime. Mm. So I'm like, those are just two examples in my own personal life. And again, I don't know if they have business license. I mean, I don't know all the ins and outs, but those are two women who are home doing life, but they've like, they're really good at this thing. And over time, word of mouth and a community gets out, and it's amazing.
2: Yeah, I love those ideas. I think the best side hustles are based on things that we already love and that we're already good at and that we can set the fees and the hours, right? Which is just that. Mm-hmm. With cooking, I do think in the area, you'll want to check out like what the regulations and what the laws around having like a cottage set up is usually what it's called, because it could be different. When I did things like that when I was in South Florida, it has to do with the scope of what you're doing. And sometimes it'll require things like you have to put the nutrition ingredients on the box, or you have to have, there'll be some regulations for what you need to do. And it's probably, I don't want to say this, but it's probably pretty easy to curtail some of that if you're really starting small. But once word of mouth picks up, you probably want to make sure that you're following those guidelines, and making sure of that.
0: Yeah.
2: But the biggest thing that I would say, aside from legal and all those things, is make sure you're running this. If it's supposed to be a side hustle, run it as a business and make sure you're keeping track of what you're spending on product.
1: Yep.
2: And make sure you're pricing things in such a way that you're actually making a profit. And you can look back on this and go, I actually made a profit. I didn't just break even, or I didn't just do this thing for put in a bunch of sweat equity. And make sure you're factoring in your time in that cost, right? Because the dollars and cents might make sense, but if it's taking you, you know, 15 hours
1: that's right,
2: to make a certain amount of money, then it's no longer worth it. So factor in all of those things and make sure you're doing due diligence there.

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3: ABC News, I'm Dave Packer. President Trump is floating the idea of possibly withdrawing Todd Blanche's nomination for attorney general a day after his confirmation hearing was postponed due to two Republican senator holdouts that are concerned over provisions of the president's IRS settlement. President Trump saying that he'd try again next year. One of those holdouts, Senator Tom Tillis of North Carolina.
4: Hey, 158 days, they can try it again, roll the dice on what the Senate confirmation process looks like next year. It's all on him.
3: Seattle's police chief out of a job after pressure mounted following the lack of information following this week's mass shooting at a food festival that left three people dead. A source confirms to ABC News that tech billionaire Elon Musk is getting ready to play in this year's midterm elections with an investment plan to help strengthen GOP turnout in the lead up to November through his aligned super PAC. The New York Times says a super PAC could spend between $100 and $120 million. This is ABC News.
5: 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Tonight stays clear with a low around 62. Friday will be sunny with a high near 88. Friday night turns partly cloudy with a low around 65. And partly sunny for Saturday with a high near 89. 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

0: So currently in Missouri, I am forced to put in 14.5% into my pension, contributed to my pension program. My husband is military, so we move around a lot, and we will not be in Missouri long enough for me to be invested into my pension. So that money has to go somewhere. It can't just stay with Missouri's PRS program. So my problem is, because we're moving to another state and I'm not vested, my question is, should I move that into a traditional IRA and let it grow? Or should I pull it out, take the fees, which would probably go from, I think I'll have only like 11,000 in there, and we'll be pulling out, I think after fees, it's going to be a little less than 8,000, but that would get rid of the last of our debt and kind of jumpstart our emergency savings. And I would have a pension in our next state. He has his military pension plus all of his retirement accounts, plus I have other retirement accounts. So our retirement looks really good.
1: You really want to cash this out, don't you?
2: Well, I wouldn't. Well, no. And I want you to ask more questions, because I don't know. Every state could be different. But I know that in many states, their retirement system will let you leave the money in the pension. You wouldn't necessarily have to move it. So if you wanted to let it stay until it's vested, you could do that. So I would check on that option.
0: In the state of Missouri, you have to work 5 years in the school system in order to vest it.
2: Okay. Then I would roll.
1: I would just roll it to an IRA, honestly.
0: Okay.
1: Yep. And I wouldn't take the, I wouldn't pull any money just in, as a standard principle out of retirement, unless it was to avoid a foreclosure or bankruptcy. So let that just grow, and you guys,
0: so only like for a crazy emergency.
1: Yep. So yeah, I would roll it to an IRA, and that's what I would tell anybody, even who was at a company, right, that left their company and their 401k. You roll it to a traditional IRA and just keep it in there.
2: Yeah, really good question.
0: Okay.
1: Yes, but thanks for you and your husband too.
2: Oh,
1: two tough jobs, military and teacher. So we appreciate you
2: for sure. Great, great question. All right, next we have Drew, who's in Greenville, South Carolina. Hey, Drew.
3: Hey, how are y'all?
2: Excellent. How can we help today?
3: Good. Well, my wife and I are on baby step two and are relocating for an upgrade in employment. And we have a house and we're trying to sell it, and it looks like we're going to be clearing about $50,000. And I'm wondering if we should use that as a 20% down on our next house, or if we should just crush off the remaining debt that we have and get a pretty good jump start on baby step three by renting instead.
1: Wow. Plan B, I would say go ahead and pay off your debt. How much debt do you have?
3: $22,000.
1: Okay. What's it in?
3: It's in a car and just a little bit of a student loan left.
1: Okay. How much do you guys make a year?
3: $85,000.
1: Okay, great. Yes, I know. I'll be honest, Drew. I would pay off the debt, get an emergency fund, and then save at least 5% for the down payment. Because what happens, and you may have felt this already, I don't know, but having no emergency fund debt still that you're paying these payments and owning a home, there's so much that can just go wrong. It is a way more peaceful process. It's a longer process, but it's way more peaceful to have no debt. Everything's paid off. You guys have a fully funded emergency fund. And then you go and buy a home, and you're a homeowner with that under your feet. That is a much more stable position to be.
3: Awesome. Okay. That's what I figured we'd be ending up doing.
1: Awesome. So
2: love
1: great. Well, glad we affirmed it.
2: For sure. Great call. We've got Christine next, who's in Los Angeles, California. Hey, Christine.
4: Hi. How are you, ladies?
2: Excellent. How can we help out?
4: Well, I currently own a condo. I'm single or divorced anyway, and I'm just trying to decide if I should sell it and rent or keep it and just kind of like struggle with it a little bit. It's kind of expensive.
2: Is that the reason you're even considering it? I was going to say, is it the expense? Is it debt? Why are you even considering selling it?
4: It's a lot. It eats up a lot of my monthly income, and I have been paying for my daughter's expenses. She just graduated college. And so I've been, you know, paying that for the last 4 years, and it's put me in debt. And now I'm just like, ugh.
2: Are you still paying them? Are you still paying her expenses?
4: No.
2: Okay.
4: No, I'm not.
1: How much consumer debt do you have?

0: I have $17,000 in credit card debt.
1: Okay. And is that it?
0: That's it.
1: Okay.
0: Mm-hmm.
1: How much do you make a year?
0: My gross is like 123, I think, but I take home 109. That's after taxes.
1: After taxes, okay. And how much is your condo payment each month?
0: The payment, the mortgage and insurance is $3,200.
1: Okay.
0: And my taxes. And then my HOA is $600.
1: Okay. So you're at like $3,800 basically. So that's close to that 25%. Yeah, that's not wild. Do you like the condo? Is the only reason you want to sell it is because you have this debt? Because it's not a massive part of your take-home pay.
2: You said you bring home $9,000?
1: $109,000.
2: So around $9,000 a month?
0: Yeah, $9,000 a month.
1: Okay. Sorry.
2: Yeah, it's a bigger piece than we were thinking. I think ideal for you would be somewhere.
0: Right?
2: Yeah, ideally for you would be somewhere around like $2,300 or $2,200, and we're creeping up to $4,000. Okay. Yeah, you'd feel that.
1: Mm-hmm. Sorry, I was doing it on $12,000 a month. I was putting your gross in. My bad.
0: Okay.
2: The debt's not the issue here. Like, I mean, obviously we want you to clear out the debt, but that's not going to make a change, I don't think, unless you're paying $1,000 a month and you feel like that would give you everything you need once the credit card debt is gone. But I don't feel like that's it. Am I wrong or am I right?
0: Well, I feel like I got into debt. I don't feel like it. I got into debt because I was trying to pay, like $1,500 a month towards my daughter's school and living expenses.
1: Mm-hmm.
0: And so I feel like if I didn't have that, then it would be a lot easier. Like,
2: but you don't have that because you stopped paying those expenses. How long have you been outside of that rhythm of life?
0: She just graduated and moved out on her own. So
1: two months.
0: A month.
1: Yeah.
2: I mean, I hate to be too legalistic on this, but it really is a parameter for a reason.
1: Mm-hmm.
2: And so I think that you're mm-hmm. feeling the effects of that. And you were feeling mm-hmm. it before because you were going into debt to help her. It's not like you were using cash flow money to help her. You were going in debt to do it. So I think that you're going to keep feeling that until you find a place of living that meets your standard of income a little bit better.
0: Okay.
2: So what'd you pay for the condo? Like, what do you owe on it and what's it worth? Let's say that. What do you owe and what's it worth?
0: I owe about $485,
2: mm-hmm.
0: and it's probably worth about $650.
2: Okay. Mm-hmm. So that's kind of a no-brainer, I think.
1: Yep. And then that could be a great down payment, the rest, after you pay off your debt and emergency funds mm-hmm. for somewhere else, maybe a different location, but that's a little bit less.
2: That's what I would do.

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7: Fox News, I'm Carmen Roberts. President Trump calls it a historic agreement to disarm Hamas. He announced the peace plan tonight online.
8: Provisions of the plan, he said, will result in a Palestinian government in control of Gaza with no harbor for terror groups. It would also, according to the plan, ensure security for Israel.
7: Fox's Gernal Scott. A judge in Georgia sentences the father of the Appalachian High School shooter to 15 years in prison for buying his son the gun and not getting him mental health treatment. And that is far less time than the life in prison term that Judge Nicholas Prim gave the son.
9: I still have to distinguish your acts from the malignant heart and the acts that Colt Gray committed upon the Appalachian School.
7: And Colin Gray and Colt both pleaded guilty to multiple charges. 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
10: Amazon is a lot of things, a ginormous online retailer, an ad service company that handles subscriptions for things like Amazon Prime, and a cloud server. 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Capital expenditures are expected to be up as Amazon builds AI data centers to rent out on the internet, something that's been in strong demand this year. Amazon Web Services is expected to have earned about $41 billion, up from just over $30 billion a year ago. Sherry Preston, ABC News, New York.
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12: All right, our Ramsey Show scripture and quote of the day, Romans 8:31. What then shall we say in response to these things? Well, if God is for us, who can be against us? Then Jen Sincero said, you can have excuses or you can have success. You can't have both. Perfect for what we teach
13: pretty
12: around
13: good.
12: Here.
13: Pretty
12: love
13: good.
12: That. Love that. All righty. Let's wrap it on up. We got Lisa, who's in Atlanta, Georgia, on the line. What's up, Lisa?
14: Hi there. How are y'all today?
12: We are doing fabulous. How are you?
14: I am doing okay.
12: Well, tell us how we can help you be better than okay.
14: All righty. My husband recently passed.
12: Oh, Lisa,
14: and
12: I'm sorry.
14: Thank you.
12: Oh.
14: And he did have life insurance. and we both do, and we have always just had small policies that were enough to basically pay off the house because we were both gainfully employed. So basically, I know that the life insurance is coming. It's, you know, we owe $100,000 on the house. It's about $200,000 in life insurance. And part of me wants to go ahead and just pay the house off and get that done. But I am close to retirement in the next, you know, 2 to 3 years. Mm-hmm. And I probably won't stay here. I don't think this is going to be my retirement home. Mm-hmm. So I'm wondering if I should pay it off or if I should sit tight and wait to decide what I'm going to do first.
12: How long, tell us again how long it's been since he's passed?
14: Under a month.
12: Yeah. For that reason, I think I'd wait. We tend to teach not to do anything, like not to make any major financial moves after something like that life-altering, you know, a loss like that, just because there's just, I mean, you're in
13: you're
12: a cloud
13: grieving.
12: Right now.
13: Yeah, you're absolutely grieving, Lisa. So, yeah, I would not, right. I would not make any big financial moves for 9 months to a year. I would just sit and be sad and miss mm-hmm. him. How long were you guys married for?
14: 36 years.
12: 36 oh, I'm so sorry.
13: Was it sudden, Lisa?
14: No.
13: Okay.
12: Oh, so tough.
13: That is just horrible. And so, yeah, the grief you're in, I wouldn't do much. Are you okay with retirement? What kind of money do you guys have?
14: We're in decent shape. Not fabulous because we were normal for way too long. Mm-hmm. But, you know, we did kind of get it all together.
13: Good.
14: And decent. I mean, you know, I've got
13: how much is in retirement?
14: I've got $500.
13: Okay.
14: Okay.
13: Okay.
14: In my retirement, and you know, and obviously no debt, mm-hmm. and except the house.
13: And so how much is the house worth?
14: About $350,000.
13: Okay.
12: Good.
13: So, and you're going to retire? You think in 2 years? Is that what you said?
14: Probably 2 years. Yes.
13: Okay. And where do you think you're going to go? Do you know?
14: That's what I'm debating.
13: Okay.
14: I may stay here, but downsize.
13: Okay.
14: Or, you know, and move, you know, kind of move closer into town. We're mm-hmm. kind of rural.
13: Okay.
14: We also talked about Tennessee and we talked about Florida
13: mm-hmm. okay.
14: as well, because they're cities we like in both places.
13: Yes. Do you guys have kids?
14: No.
13: No. Okay. Yeah, Lisa, if you were my mom and I was talking to you, I would just put this $200,000 in a high-yield savings account, and
14: okay.
13: I wouldn't touch it. And honestly, because you have after the year of the grief, in the next year, you're going to be retiring. There's two major events happening
12: mm-hmm.
13: in a pretty fast period of time of these 2 years. So I probably I wouldn't do anything. I would just stay where you are, and after you retire, then you can look up and see how much you have left on the house after the 2 years, decide where you want to go, sell the $350,000. In a perfect world, you would buy around that same mark so that you could mm-hmm. add your $200,000 of his life insurance to your $500,000, right? And that
12: yep.
13: could be $700,000.
14: Right.
13: That would be wonderful.
12: Mm-hmm.
14: Okay.
13: So that's what I would do. And if you go to Fairwinds Credit Union mm-hmm. Online, mm-hmm. their whole their customer service is amazing. And so if you don't have a bank that has a good high yield savings, I would definitely recommend them. But I would probably just put that $200,000 in there and let it sit.
14: Okay.
13: And just grieve and make your next move for the next chapter of your life, Lisa, of retirement and all. So I hope that's helpful. And I'm so sorry.
12: Yeah.
13: That's so heartbreaking. Oh,
12: thank you for trusting us with that call. That's so special. Ooh. All right. We got Shane, who's in Los Angeles, California. Shane, you're up next. Shane,
15: hi,
12: are you there?
15: This is Shane. Can
12: hey.
15: You hear me?
12: Yep, sure can.
15: Excellent. Great. The question for myself is, is it okay to loan my parents money, just given the circumstances I'm in now?
12: Tell us more. Tell us the circumstances you're in and tell us how much money they want you to loan them.
15: Of course. They would like me to loan them $5,000. I currently rent a room from them. I pay about $200 a month. And the last year, I actually went through divorce, and they didn't ask me to pay any rent, so I was living free. But now that I've kind of established myself, got a job, I'm actually paying them $200 a month in rent. And they currently have a home that they're paying off. I would say they're about 70% of the way through paying it off. Mm-hmm. They actually want to buy an additional home, and they're asking me to loan them $5,000 for that down payment. And you know, I've heard your conversations, your videos, and I'm kind of in a little pickle because they've helped me out so much.
12: But you don't have any money.
15: I just don't want to.
12: Do you?
15: Oh, yes, I do. I've been able to save up. So right now I have about $30,000. $22,000 is in my retirement, and I have $8,000 as an emergency.
13: Shane,
15: saving.
13: If they need $5,000 to buy a house,
12: that's wild.
13: They don't need to be buying a house if they can't afford a $5,000 swing. That's not good for them. Like if we're talking about a $10,000 car and they need half the money to buy a car, uh-huh. That's one thing. If you can't spend if you don't have $5,000 that makes or breaks a deal on a house, you don't need to be buying the house.
12: I know, that's right. Plus, the whole point of you being in there was to get back on your feet. That was the whole point, right?
13: So, yeah. What are they going to do with their current home? What's the plan? Is it to rent out the next home they're going to buy or something?
15: So they're going to be living in the current home. They're going to try to rent that second home.
13: Okay,
15: which,
13: so that's...
15: I've informed them that it's a risk because,
13: Yeah.
15: It's just a lot of risk.
12: When do you move out, Shane? When do you move out?
15: That's a great question.
12: I would just exit myself from this
13: from
12: situation.
13: The conversation.
12: Yes, sir. Exit the chats because you're getting tied up. I think because it's weird. Once you go back home, you're getting tied up in the family business stuff again.
13: Oh, yeah.
12: And it's like if you had been out in your own house with your own people, you probably wouldn't even be a part of this conversation. But it's because you're at home, mm-hmm. And I get it. I respect the fact sometimes you need to reset. Life throws you things. I'm not. There's no shade there. But I think now that you've told me, hey, I got $30,000 saved, I feel like it's probably just time for you to move on.
13: Yeah. How old are you?
15: I am 24.
13: 24. Mm-hmm. Okay. Yeah, I would say I would not loan my parents money. I do not think you have any obligation because they've been kind to you. You're their son. They chose to bring you in. I mean, it's fine. Like that, it is what it is. But I think the sooner you, you get on your own, Shane, I think probably the better off you're going to be if you do decide against our advice to give them $5,000 of your $30,000, then give it to them. Don't have strings attached because they're going to loop you into this
12: right.
13: home and then try to pay that rent and you're going to be all entangled in their mess, and don't do it. If you're going to do it, just give it and be done with it. But I wouldn't. I don't think that you're obligated to by any means.
12: I mean, that calls back to our very first call, I think it was, of the day where the people had loaned family members and friends money.
13: Yes, that's right.
12: And then they came on hard times and
13: they needed
12: the money back. And it was like, oh, this is so awkward.
13: That's exactly right. Yeah.
12: So that just highlights why the principle is.
13: The bookends of the show, people.
12: Yes.
13: Don't lend your friends and family money.
12: Give them money. And if for some reason you move back home, you need to put a time limit on that mess and say, it is from here to here, and here is the clear goal that I have that I'm trying to accomplish. All righty then. Well, that was a great show, Rachel. And remember, guys, there's ultimately only one way to financial peace, and that's to walk daily with the Prince of Peace, Christ Jesus.
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16: From ABC News, I'm Dave Packer. President Trump is floating the idea of possibly withdrawing Todd Blanche's nomination for Attorney General a day after his confirmation hearing was postponed due to two Republican senator holdouts that are concerned over provisions of the president's IRS settlement. President Trump saying he'd like to try again next year. One of those holdouts, Senator Tom Tillis of North Carolina.
17: Hey, 158 days, they can try it again, roll the dice on what the Senate confirmation process looks like next year. It's all on him.
16: The president's multinational board of peace announcing that Hamas has agreed to a detailed roadmap for implementing the next phases of the Gaza ceasefire. Earlier, President Trump called this an agreement for the complete disarmament of Hamas. Seattle's police chief out of a job after pressure mounted following this week's mass shooting at a food festival that left three people dead.
18: Public anger grew against Seattle Police Chief Sean Barnes and Seattle's mayor over the city's response to the shooting and the lack of basic information that came from the city in the hours after the shooting. The chief, who was appointed in Seattle in late 2024 with the goal of modernizing and rebuilding the police department, has been under scrutiny for his lack of ties to the city and frequently leaving town. Reports emerged on Wednesday the mayor had asked Barnes to resign. On Thursday afternoon, that resignation letter was made public. Alex Stone, ABC News.
16: A source confirms to ABC News that tech billionaire Elon Musk is getting ready to play in this year's midterm elections with an investment plan to help strengthen GOP turnout in the lead up to November through his aligned super PAC. The New York Times says that super PAC could spend between $100 and $120 million. The FDA and CDC are warning of an E. coli outbreak linked to frozen blueberries. 12 cases reported across two states, Georgia and Florida. Four of the people were hospitalized. Recall notice points to Greenwise organic frozen whole blueberries shipped to Publix supermarkets. 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
16: Some 70 million Americans are facing heat alerts and possible record temperatures heading into the weekend. ABC meteorologist Lee Goldberg has more.
20: Off the charts heat in the west through the weekend. We have excessive heat all the way from the west into the southeast. Thankfully, the heat and humidity in the southeast subsides. It's exact opposite out west. Extreme heat warnings, LA, Las Vegas, all the way to Arizona. Yes, we see 100 degrees in Vegas and in Phoenix, but 114, 116, these are approaching records. And we've got fire danger in the northwest.
16: Almost 6 months since Nancy Guthrie, mother of NBC anchor Savannah Guthrie, disappeared, the Pima County Sheriff's Office says DNA recently taken from her Arizona home does not point to any suspect. ABC News Chief Investigative Correspondent Aaron Katursky has more.
21: They finished testing hair, and Pima County Sheriff Chris Nanos told us it does not point to a suspect. 6 months after Guthrie was taken from her home, the sheriff is unable to say whether that masked man was working alone.
22: I don't think anybody's here ready to say it's one guy, it's 10 guys. Did he have help? Could have.
21: Just this week, Savannah Guthrie begged for her mother's kidnapper to do the right thing.
23: Tell us where to look for her.
1: I truly believe it is never too late to do the right thing.
21: The sheriff told us he still believes this case is solvable, but he could offer no timeline.
16: A San Francisco robotics company is testing home cleaning humanoid robots. The company says its robots can vacuum, wipe surfaces for $30 an hour. Dave Packer, ABC News.
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3: 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Tonight stays clear with a low around 62. Friday will be sunny with a high near 88. Friday night turns partly cloudy with a low around 65. And partly sunny for Saturday with a high near 89. 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
1: The sentence is far less than the 80 years requested by prosecutors. Judge Nicholas Prim acknowledged that Colin Gray was negligent in providing the rifle to his son Colt, but that he wasn't aware his son was going to use the weapon to kill two students and two teachers.
2: I still have to distinguish your acts from the malignant heart in the acts that Colt Gray committed upon the Appalachian School.
1: Earlier this week, his son Colt was sentenced to life in prison without parole for carrying out the mass shooting. Peter Haralambos, ABC News.
3: ABC News, I'm Dave Packer. Multiple U.S. officials confirmed that investigators are looking into a series of cyber attacks on water systems in Minnesota this week. 30 plants were hit, and investigators are looking into whether the hackers were associated with Iran. The Minnesota community of Brahm says it was targeted. Mayor Nate George.
4: This attack really wasn't successful, but it certainly shows the intent is out there.
3: President Trump floating the idea of possibly withdrawing Todd Blanche's nomination for attorney general a day after his confirmation hearing was postponed due to two Republican senator holdouts that are concerned over provisions of his IRS settlement. Seattle's police chief out of a job. Public anger grew against Seattle police chief Sean Barnes and Seattle's mayor over the city's response of the lack of

0: basic information that came from the city in the hours after the shooting there. And an explosion inside a coal mine in southwest Pakistan, leaving at least 32 miners dead, trapping 10 others underground. This is ABC News.
1: 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Tonight stays clear with a low around 62. Friday will be sunny with a high near 88. Friday night turns partly cloudy with a low around 65. And partly sunny for Saturday with a high near 89. Weather every 30 minutes on News Talk WFIR 107.3 FM. 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
1: I'm not trying to upset you, but I am trying to inform you. And I'm just the messenger, but I'm also cheerleader for our side. New poll indicates Texas Republicans are in trouble in November in the center square. And they've been working on Texas now for 20 years because they know if they can flip Texas, it's all over. It's all over. A new Texas public opinion research poll of likely Texas voters shows close races in November with some Republican candidates in trouble. 100 days before the midterm election, in a state where Republicans should be far ahead in the polls, in three key races, they aren't, according to a new poll by the nonpartisan Austin-based TPOR. Want to hear more, or should I just shut it down? In the U.S. Senate race, Democrat Representative James Tallarico, now this guy is a psycho and he's a liar. He's running away from his record and the things that he has said. He leads Republican Attorney General Ken Paxton by 5 points, 45 to 40%.

Carolina Hinojosa by just 3 points, 45-42%, with 10% still undecided. According to the poll, in previous elections, Abbott won by a landslide. You know what, Rich? We better get Abbott on the show this coming week, next week. According to a June University of Texas Politics Project poll, Abbott has a 46% job approval rating. Among independents, his negative job approval rating increased to 61%. Paxton has a negative 47% approval rating. U.S. Senate race is statistically tied, with Paxton leading Tallarico by 1 point in another poll, 43-42%. And in that other poll, Abbott leads Hinojosa by 7 points, 47-40%. Now, many of you might say, see that, these polls, these, ladies and gentlemen, you'll always run like you're behind because you actually might be. You actually might be. Politics is like a military operation without the bullets. That is, you fight like you're behind and you fight hard to win. And if you win by a landslide, great. But the goal is to make sure you win, even by the skin of your teeth. And these guys are not way ahead. They're not way ahead. They've changed the demographics in Texas with the open borders during Biden, and now with the Islamists moving in and setting up their own fortresses, if you will. Republican State Senate Mayus Middleton and Democrat State Senator Nathan Johnson are statistically tied. What are they running for? For Attorney General. Yeah, that was a big mistake when Republicans didn't nominate our man, Chip Roy. Big mistake. Because this guy's pretty much a rhino. He may get through. Hope he does. Hope they all do. And so that's that story about Texas. I mean, when it's close in Texas, I'd say we have a problem. Wouldn't you, Mr. Producer? It's worrisome. And then we go to a CNN story. Voters favor Democrats by an 8-point margin heading into the midterms. Less than 100 days before the midterms, voters are agitating for a wholesale change in Congress and looking to the Democrat Party in hopes of making that happen. Democrats lead Republicans on the generic ballot by 8 points among registered voters. Going to do a new CNN poll. Democrats also continue to hold a significant advantage in voter enthusiasm, a 20-point advantage in preferences among those who say they're extremely motivated to vote. More Americans say the country would be better off, 38%, than worse off, 33%, if Democrats were to take control of Congress this November. 29% said it wouldn't make a difference. In an indication of the hunger for drastic change in Washington, a majority of voters say Congress would be better off if most of its current members were unseated in this fall's election, higher by double digits than the share who felt the way ahead of the Democratic wave election in the midst of the Iraq War in 2006. Voters' frustration in Washington comes through in deeply negative views of both parties and their congressional leaders, along with a widespread sense that neither side is spending enough time on economic concerns. One of the things I see here, by the way, is I remember when George H.W. Bush lost to Bill Clinton when he was running for re-election. And one of the things Clinton and the Democrats did successfully was to push this issue of recession. It was constant, constant, constant in all their ads, in all their talking points. We were not in a recession. And yet people thought we were in a recession because they kept talking about a recession, recession, recession. Gasoline prices today are lower than they were at the highest point under Biden, but you wouldn't know it. You wouldn't know it. Food costs have stabilized from when they were under Biden, but you wouldn't know it. Household income is way up compared to Biden, but you wouldn't know it. Inflation is way down compared to Biden, but you wouldn't know it. You wouldn't know any of these things. You wouldn't know any of these things if you're listening to the media. Affordability, affordability, affordability. These blue states are not affordable. These blue cities are not affordable in the least. They have the highest taxes in the country.
on the middle class, on quote-unquote

You know, there's articles out there, folks. There's articles out there that, yeah, there are some shortages of certain types of munitions, but not enough to stop us from taking it to the Iranian regime, especially if we're hitting their offensive launching sites. And that's the position of Admiral Cooper. And I told you the other day that Cooper really is the tough guy, not Kane. The president has positioned Kane as Raising Kane and so, but it's Cooper who is raring to go and wants to militarily finish this thing. He's the one responsible for the day in and day out military operations that are taking place in the Middle East. He is the head of Central Command. I have a lot of faith in that man, less so than Kane, as a matter of fact. But there's a piece in the Free Press, a good piece, on how there are individuals around the president who are using this situation to try and persuade him not to go forward with a much more aggressive military posture in the next 2 weeks, 3 weeks.

0: So Bernie Sanders is not only a Stalinist, he's a hemorrhagic. And here he is on CNN yesterday. He's always on CNN, the constipated news network, because they're always promoting communists over there. Cut one, go.
1: What does it say to you in terms of how the president is viewing the midterm?
2: Look, you have a president, again, who in my view does not believe in democracy or the rule of law.
0: The libertarian doesn't believe in democracy. We're not a democracy, a-hole. We're a republic. And don't tell us what he doesn't believe in. We know what you don't believe in. We know you back Plattner, Mondami, and the rest of the reprobates. And no, he's not an authoritarian. You're an authoritarian. You're a tyrant. You're a totalitarian and a hemorrhagic. Go ahead.
2: He will probably try to do every possible thing he can do to make it harder for people to vote. If you're disabled, if you're a person of color, so forth.
0: No, he won't. If you're disabled and you can't get to a polling place under his plan, you can vote by mail. If you're a person of color, you vote with everybody else. So how is he making it harder? You know what's funny? People of color. We're all people of color. You want to know about it, think about it. But let's play along. People of color. Over 80% of people of color believe in voter ID. Bernie Sanders does not. So Bernie Sanders is standing with, I don't know, the aliens? I don't know who he's standing with. But people of color, people of no color, people with different genitalia, people with no genitalia, whatever's out there, they all believe in voter ID. Bernie the Stalinist, a hemorrhagic, I might add, does not. Go ahead.
2: And we have to be prepared for that.
0: Ah, shut up, you idiot. John Fetterman on Capitol Hill yesterday takes it to Bernie. Cut two, go.
3: Bernie Sanders didn't apologize. You know, he had no regrets for promoting Plattner and putting him in that situation. You really? You don't regret voting for a guy that was credibly accused of raping a woman and abusing other ex-girlfriends? You don't have no regrets that? You know, the guy that thinks that a American hero doesn't deserve to live? Really?
4: Is Bernie making it harder for Democrats to recapture the majority?
3: Well, yeah. I mean, like, what's he out on? Well, what's in it for him? You know, if it's not anything more at this point, ego. You know, maybe sit a few out, Bernie. You know, it's you're not helping.
0: He's sharper than ever, and he's hilarious. Well, Bernie responds to Fetterman. Cut three, go.
2: The last poll that I saw in Pennsylvania, not a whole lot of Democrats think that he is representing them. And as you know, there's some question whether or not he fits.
0: How does that answer his point, Bernie? How does that answer his point? This is Bernie Sanders. Bernie Sanders is a huckster, as most Marxists are. He's a huckster. Go ahead.
2: And becomes a Republican. So I would not put too much credibility.
0: Fetterman says he's not going to be a Republican. If he does anything, he'll become an independent. But Bernie's not a Democrat, ladies and gentlemen. He's never been a Democrat. He's a Democratic Socialist. And because, what's her name, Collins? What's her first name? I can't remember. No. The reporter for CNN. It's not, Caitlin Collins is not smart enough to fire back and say, wait a minute, you're not a Democrat. In fact, you hide your communism. But she's not smart enough. Go ahead.
2: Somebody like Fetterman says.
1: He said you should sit this out.
2: Is that what he said?
1: Yeah.
2: So you think I should take his advice? I probably won't. John, I'm not going to take your advice. We're going to work as hard as we can, not only to elect El Sayed, but Peggy Flanagan, in Minnesota.
0: These are all Marxists. Flanagan, Al-Sayed. He's making Fetterman's point. Go ahead.
2: Congressional candidates all over this country who have the guts to start taking on big money.
0: Taking on big money. All the Marxists care about is materialism and big money and controlling it. They don't take on big money. They steal it. They expropriate it. Then they redistribute it in order to increase their power, build up their support base. That's who they are, and that's what they are. Then we have little Dick Durbin from Illinois.

0: 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Cut four, go.
1: A new CNN poll out, part of the new CNN poll that just out this morning, Senator, says that if a third now, about a third of Democrats and Democratic-leaning adults identify as Democratic socialists. Is that good for the Democratic Party? Do you like that?
2: Let me tell you, labels, of course, are being thrown around on both sides. I look for progressive values that I have supported over the years and continue to. There are some who are more aggressive than others, but that part, the party that I belong to, has that kind of dialogue and reflects what is really going through the minds of families in America who are struggling.
0: Yeah, what's going through the minds of families of America? To eliminate the presidency, to eliminate the Senate, to eliminate the Supreme Court, to eliminate our borders, no borders whatsoever, to eliminate our cops, to eliminate ICE, to eliminate the Border Patrol. That's what's going through the minds of the average citizen, huh? No, I don't think so, little Dick Durbin. I don't think so at all. Go ahead.
2: To survive. Progressives are joining us in this effort, and we need them.
0: Progressives. Since when are communist progressives? They're not progressives. They're regressives. And since when do Marxist policies, communist policies, you can use them interchangeably for our purposes, since when do those create affordability? In fact, they eliminate availability. It's not even a matter of affordability. The shelves are empty. Then you got this moron, Mark Kelly. This guy was an astronaut. Do you believe that? He's on Katie Couric's podcast. Who listens to that? Nobody. But we will use it as a foil. Cut five, go.
3: Well, I think things are so bad for a lot of people. You know, right now.
0: See how they talk down the country? They talk down our economy. You know, our economy is the best economy in the entire Western world, the entire civilized industrial world. It's the best economy. Do you know that? Do you know the economy is much better than it was under Biden? Do you know more people have more income, spendable, not expendable, spendable income than they had under Biden? By far, it's not even close. You know, inflation is way down from where it was under Biden. You know that I'm the only one telling you this stuff because Republicans are too stupid to mention it. But nonetheless, so are the media, but you can't count on the media. People are really, really, really having a hard time. They want people to believe they're down on their luck all the time. All the time, that if they have a bad break, that it's the fault of Trump and the Republicans or the fault of the system and so forth and so on. We're talking about Democrats now, ladies and gentlemen, who are either embracing or making excuses for communist ideology that wants to destroy our entire system. Because people are upset. They're feeling down. They're feeling that they can't afford things. You know, that the top 1% is in control of everything. Go ahead.
3: 1% owns as much of this country as the middle class.
0: I like that the top 1% owns as much of this country as the middle class. What does that even mean? What does that even mean? How many of you own a home or a condominium? How many of you own an automobile? Maybe your family's two automobiles. You own what you own, right? The middle class in America lives better than any king or queen lived 100 years ago, and I've pointed this out over and over again. So who cares what everybody else owns? Who gives a damn? What does that mean, they own? What does Elon Musk own? He owns these massive businesses that he's created with massive assembly lines, with people who work there, people who get paid decent salaries, get pensions, get medical care, and can provide for their families. What's wrong with that? And look at the services and products we get from all of this. We flip a switch, we get light. We get light. We have refrigerators and freezers. We have washing machines and dishwashers and dryers. We have automobiles. We have iPhones. We have televisions. What? We have HVAC systems, heating systems during the winter. I don't understand. They own 1%. 1% owns as much as the middle class. Well, you own what you want to own. You have what you have. And there's nothing wrong with it compared to any other society on the face of the earth. It doesn't matter what Elon Musk owns. And it's not as if he puts it in his pocket. He doesn't. What he owns are factories. What he owns are equipment in factories. What he owns are ideas that create wealth, not just for himself, but the people who work for him. And people invest in his companies on the stock market. They all talk like Marxists. All of them. I'll be right back.
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8: 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Apple stock is up 26% from the start of the year. It recently announced that the price of iMacs and iPads will be going up, but the company is also introducing a new program to let people lease Apple products in the future. Sherry Preston, ABC News, New York.
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0: Finally. 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
1: What are you noticing?
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8: ABC News, I'm Dave Packer. President Trump's multinational board of peace said Thursday that Hamas has agreed to disarm and transfer civilian and security authority in Gaza. Now, Hamas has not confirmed their acceptance of the agreement outlined by the U.S. The federal government warning communities about cyber threats to water systems.
9: State officials and the FBI are trying to determine who is behind a wide-scale cyber attack targeting more than 30 water treatment systems in the state of Minnesota. In one case, the hackers were actually able to shut down the flow of water from the well and water treatment plant in the tiny city of Brom, forcing officials to provide clean water to residents already stored in its water tower.
8: ABC's Pierre Thomas, multiple U.S. officials tell ABC News the attacks may be linked to Iran. A judge in Georgia handed Colin Gray a 15-year prison sentence Thursday for giving his son Colt Gray the gun that was used in the Appalachian High School mass shooting that left four dead. This is ABC News.
10: Weather every 30 minutes on WFIR. Today will be sunny with a high near 88. Tonight turns partly cloudy with a low around 65. Partly sunny for Saturday with a high near 89. And Sunday has a chance of showers with a high near 81. Weather every 30 minutes on News Talk WFIR 107.3 FM. 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
11: 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From paranormal phenomena and UFOs to conspiracy theories and breaking news on the fringes of reality. 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
3: Fox News. I'm Deborah Valentine. President Trump on Truth Social announcing a historic agreement calling for the complete disarmament of Hamas and other groups in Gaza.
4: The president said a phased implementation of his 20-point peace plan will commence with Hamas laying down arms, Israel withdrawing its troops, and Gaza patrolled by an international stabilization force working with Palestinian police.
3: Fox's Gurnell Scott reporting. The U.S. Attorney's Office announcing a huge cocaine bust. The drugs recovered from the floorboards of a commercial truck that crossed the border from Mexico into California.
5: Officers seized a total of more than 1,000 pounds, valued around $20 million.
3: Fox's Natalie Chuck reporting from Los Angeles. The truck's 44-year-old driver, a Mexican national, arrested and faces charges. The truck headed for Arizona. 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
0: From the heart of Virginia's Blue Ridge, this is WFIR Roanoke. 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
6: From ABC News, I'm Dave Packer. President Trump announced in a social media post on Thursday an agreement for the complete disarmament of Hamas and all other armed groups in Gaza. The president's Board of Peace says the deal would be contingent on Israel withdrawing from Gaza. No immediate word from Israeli officials or Hamas on the president's announcement. And the president says he may temporarily withdraw the name of his attorney general nominee, Todd Blanche, with two Republicans on the Senate Judiciary Committee saying they're not yet ready to vote for him.
7: The two Republican holdouts on the Judiciary Committee say they want it in writing, a commitment from the AG nominee that the Anti-Weaponization Fund is dead, along with limits on the sweeping order barring tax audits targeting President Trump and his family. As Trump says he has no problem pulling Todd Blanche's nomination or renewing it when Tom Tillis and John Cornyn's terms expire in January, Cornyn says Trump would be mistaken if he believes those are the only two Republican senators who have concerns.
6: ABC's Stephen Portnoy. A judge in Georgia handed Colin Gray a 15-year prison sentence Thursday for giving his son Colt Gray the gun that was used in the Appalachian High School mass shooting.
8: This is now the first time in U.S. history that a parent will serve prison time specifically for murder after their child carried out a deadly school shooting. The judge telling Colin Gray that he failed as a parent and that his negligence led directly to the deaths of two students and two teachers at Appalachian High School.
6: ABC's Faith Abube. The U.S. and Iran have been trading strikes with one another again. Jordan said it intercepted Iranian missiles, and Egypt says a drone hit one of their ports. The U.S. also struck military targets in Iran. Retired Colonel Seth Krumrich.
9: There hasn't been this much global conflict with these number of countries since World War II. And I think people need to step back and take a look at how big of a global conflict that we're currently in right now.
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12: The Trump administration says federal subsidies to the Medicare Part D plan are going away at the end of the year. It means prescription drug premiums will rise next year for about 25 million beneficiaries.

0: victories. Senator Kirsten Gillibrand, a New York Democrat, says it's yet another way costs are going up under the Trump administration.
1: For President Trump to cut funding to Medicare at a time when he's spending billions on bombs that the country does not want for a war that has not been authorized is unacceptable.
0: It sounds not safe for work, but a UCLA ecology professor, Daniel Blumstein, is sharing research videos of wild marmots looking for predators, running into nests, or even eating on the adult website OnlyFans. The Only Marm subscription is free, but it takes tips to offset federal research funding cuts. He was asked how it compares to the federal grants.
2: Right now, it doesn't compare. The federal government is priceless, but people are really generous. We made about $4,000 on OnlyFans. Someone set up a meme coin, and we're making even more money on the meme coin, which is insane.
0: Hurricane Genevieve, hundreds of miles offshore, whipping up surf and rip currents along Southern California. L.A. County lifeguard Captain Pono Barnes says they've conducted nearly 500 rescues.
3: It's been like near record, if not record-breaking, rescue work for us over the last couple of days. We'll have continued large surf, very strong rip currents.
0: Dave Packer, ABC News.
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5: Weather every 30 minutes on WFIR. Today will be sunny with a high near 88. Tonight turns partly cloudy with a low around 65. Partly sunny for Saturday with a high near 89. And Sunday has a chance of showers with a high near 81. Weather every 30 minutes on News Talk WFIR 107.3 FM. 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
0: As IndyCars circle Washington, D.C.'s most famous monuments on the weekend of August 22nd and 23rd, security will be dialed up to 11.
6: You're going to see a very high level of uniform presence throughout the city and around this event.
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6: We're all on the same plan to make sure that this event goes off as safely and successfully as possible.
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7: ABC News, I'm Dave Packer. Water plants across Minnesota hit this week with cyber attacks. The FBI didn't confirm suspicions by state and local investigators that Iranian hackers are to blame for these 30-plus attacks. President Trump said he may pull Todd Blanche's nomination for attorney general, but as ABC's Catherine Valders tells us, we've now learned Blanche met Thursday with the two Senate Republicans blocking him for creating the Trump IRS immunity deal.
8: What that means is unclear at this point, considering there's been a great deal of back and forth, but the reality is the Senate here is gone, so they would have to get this done on Monday, and then maybe they could get Blanche confirmed by the August recess, which begins next week.
7: That's assuming there's any deal at all. Seattle Mayor Kate Wilson Friday morning to officially announce the resignation of Police Chief Sean Barnes, the chief under fire after the handling of this week's shooting at the Seattle Center. Critics say the public was left in the dark for hours. This is ABC News.
9: Weather every 30 minutes on WFIR. Today will be sunny with a high near 88. Tonight turns partly cloudy with a low around 65. Partly sunny for Saturday with a high near 89. And Sunday has a chance of showers with a high near 81. Weather every 30 minutes on News Talk, WFIR 107.3 FM. 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
9: ABC News, I'm Dave Packer. President Trump's multinational board of peace said Thursday that Hamas has agreed to disarm and transfer civilian and security authority in Gaza. Now, Hamas has not confirmed their acceptance of the agreement outlined by the U.S. The federal government warning communities about cyber threats to water systems.
10: State officials and the FBI are trying to determine who is behind a wide-scale cyber attack targeting more than 30 water treatment systems in the state of Minnesota. In one case, the hackers were actually able to shut down the flow of water from the well and water treatment plant in the tiny city of Brahm, forcing officials to provide clean water to residents already stored in its water tower.
9: ABC's Pierre Thomas, multiple U.S. officials tell ABC News the attacks may be linked to Iran. A judge in Georgia handed Colin Gray a 15-year prison sentence Thursday for giving his son Colt Gray the gun that was used in the Appalachian High School mass shooting that left four dead. This is ABC News.
11: Weather every 30 minutes on WFIR. Today will be sunny with a high near 88. Tonight turns partly cloudy with a low around 65. Partly sunny for Saturday with a high near 89. And Sunday has a chance of showers with a high near 81. Weather every 30 minutes on News Talk, WFIR 107.3 FM. 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
5: Fox News, I'm Deborah Valentine. President Trump says a deal has been reached to fully disarm Hamas and all of our armed groups in Gaza.
6: In a Truth Social post, President Trump called the work of his Board of Peace a monumental step toward a lasting peace. Provisions of the plan, he said, will result in a Palestinian government in control of Gaza with no harbor for terror groups.
5: Fox's Gornell Scott. The nomination of Attorney General nominee

0: offset federal research funding cuts. He was asked how it compares to the federal grants.
1: Right now, it doesn't compare. The federal government is priceless, but people are really generous. We made about $4,000 on OnlyFans. Someone set up a meme coin, and we're making even more money on the meme coin, which is insane.
0: Hurricane Genevieve, hundreds of miles offshore, whipping up surf and rip currents along Southern California. L.A. County lifeguard Captain Pona Barnes says they've conducted nearly 500 rescues.
2: It's been like near record, if not record-breaking, rescue work for us over the last couple of days. We'll have continued large surf, very strong rip currents.
0: Dave Packer, ABC News.
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4: 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Today will be sunny with a high near 88. Tonight turns partly cloudy with a low around 65. Partly sunny for Saturday with a high near 89. And Sunday has a chance of showers with a high near 81. 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
5: The sentence is far less than the 80 years requested by prosecutors. Judge Nicholas Prim acknowledged that Colin Gray was negligent in providing the rifle to his son, Colt, but that he wasn't aware his son was going to use the weapon to kill two students and two teachers.
6: I still have to distinguish your acts from the malignant heart and the acts that Colt Gray committed upon the Appalachian School.
5: Earlier this week, his son, Colt, was sentenced to life in prison without parole for carrying out the mass shooting. Peter Haralambos, ABC News.

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8: Greg Roberts Live, winner of the Outstanding Sports Operation Award from the Associated Press for the states of Virginia and West Virginia.
9: ABC News, I'm Dave Packer. The U.S. economy grew less than analysts were expecting in the April to June quarter. The Commerce Department says GDP growth slowed from 2.1% in the first 3 months of the year to 1.5% in the second quarter. The Iran war sending oil and gas prices up again, and that's not good news for lawmakers trying to hold on to their seats.
10: There are 96 days to go until the midterm elections. Republicans are clearly focused on holding on to their majorities in the House and Senate. The war, inflation, higher gas prices, not helping.
9: ABC Stephen Portnoy. With less than 2 weeks before the election there, Mandela Barnes announced he's dropping out of the Democratic primary for Wisconsin governor. This after a poll found that the Democratic Socialist in the race, Francesca Hong, was leading Barnes and other candidates by a large margin. Water plants across Minnesota hit this week with cyber attacks. Some state and local investigators suspect that Iranian hackers are to blame. This is ABC News.
11: 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Today will be sunny with a high near 88. Tonight turns partly cloudy with a low around 65. Partly sunny for Saturday with a high near 89. And Sunday has a chance of showers with a high near 81. Weather every 30 minutes on News Talk, WFIR, 107.3 FM. 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
4: Fox News, I'm Chris DeMeo. President Trump says Hamas and other armed groups in Gaza will disarm as part of the deal brokered by his Board of Peace.
5: Provisions of the plan, he said, will result in a Palestinian government in control of Gaza with no harbor for terror groups. It would also, according to the plan, ensure security for Israel.
4: Fox's Granola Scott. The first part of the deal calls for Hamas to lay down their arms and Israel's withdrawal of troops. Seattle's police chief, Sean Barnes, resigns under pressure from the mayor over the response to last weekend's deadly shooting at a food festival.
6: It was 5 hours before the police department and Mayor Wilson held a news conference to announce one person had been arrested.

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8: ABC News, I'm Dave Packer. President Trump's multinational board of peace said Thursday that Hamas has agreed to disarm and transfer civilian and security authority in Gaza. Now, Hamas has not confirmed their acceptance of the agreement outlined by the U.S. The federal government warning communities about cyber threats to water systems.
9: State officials and the FBI are trying to determine who is behind a wide-scale cyber attack targeting more than 30 water treatment systems in the state of Minnesota. In one case, the hackers were actually able to shut down the flow of water from the well and water treatment plant in the tiny city of Brom, forcing officials to provide clean water to residents already stored in its water tower.
8: ABC's Pierre Thomas, multiple U.S. officials tell ABC News the attacks may be linked to Iran. A judge in Georgia handed Colin Gray a 15-year prison sentence Thursday for giving his son Colt Gray the gun that was used in the Appalachian High School mass shooting that left four dead. This is ABC News.
10: Weather every 30 minutes on WFIR. Today will be sunny with a high near 88. Tonight turns partly cloudy with a low around 65. Partly sunny for Saturday with a high near 89. And Sunday has a chance of showers with a high near 81. Weather every 30 minutes on News Talk, WFIR, 107.3 FM. 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

0: Tim Cook has been running Apple since 2011, and he will step down next month. His legacies include huge profitability from the continued manufacture and sale of iPhones, as well as the launch of new products like AirPods and the Apple Watch, and streaming services like Apple TV. Apple stock is up 26% from the start of the year. It recently announced that the price of iMacs and iPads will be going up, but the company is also introducing a new program to let people lease Apple products in the future. Sherry Preston, ABC News, New York.
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3: Fox News. I'm Deborah Valentine. President Trump, in a Truth Social post, says a deal has been reached to fully disarm Hamas and other armed groups in Gaza. More from Fox's Grinnell Scott.
4: Provisions of the plan, he said, will result in a Palestinian government in control of Gaza with no harbor for terror groups. It would also, according to the plan, ensure security for Israel.
3: The statement called the deal a major step towards ending the war. At least 18 migrants have died trying to reach the Spanish enclave of Ceuta, where Spain deployed its military after thousands of people breached the border with Morocco and poured into the tiny Spanish territory. Spanish Prime Minister Pedro Sanchez is expected to join Interior Minister Fernando Grande Marlaska in a visit to Ceuta on Friday morning. In Pakistan, rescuers recovered four bodies of 10 hikers who went missing after an avalanche. 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
0: From ABC News. I'm Sherry Preston. A new warning from the FBI and the EPA about the rising risk of hackers getting water and wastewater plants across the country. It follows cyber attacks on 30 water plants in Minnesota that U.S. officials think could be linked to Iran. Here's ABC's Andrea Fujii.
7: Water utilities in at least seven states have reported incidents. Officials say the hackers are targeting programmable controllers that are

0: investors, and 1031 exchangers. 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Then you should consider the Icon American High Yield DSTs with cash flow starting at 8.05%. 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
12: Weather every 30 minutes on WFIR. Today will be sunny with a high near 88. Tonight turns partly cloudy with a low around 65. Partly sunny for Saturday with a high near 89. And Sunday has a chance of showers with a high near 81. Weather every 30 minutes on News Talk WFIR 107.3 FM. 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
9: As IndyCars circle Washington, D.C.'s most famous monuments on the weekend of August 22nd and 23rd, security will be dialed up to 11.
10: You're going to see a very high level of uniform presence throughout the city and around this event.
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9: Plus countermeasures for possible drones.
10: We're all on the same plan to make sure that this event goes off as safely and successfully as possible.
9: Dave Packer, ABC News.
11: Fox News, I'm Chris DeMeo. President Trump says Hamas and other armed groups in Gaza will disarm as part of a deal brokered by his Board of Peace.
12: Provisions of the plan, he said, will result in a Palestinian government in control of Gaza with no harbor for terror groups. It would also, according to the plan, ensure security for Israel.
11: Fox's Gernal Scott. The father of a school teacher learns his fate.
13: This is the first parent in Georgia and only the third in the country to be convicted for a mass school shooting committed by their child. And in this case, the dad gifted his then 14-year-old son an AR-15 rifle used to kill four people.
11: Fox's Madison Scarpino. Prosecutors say 55-year-old Colin Gray failed to address his son's deteriorating mental health or remove his access to guns. He was sentenced to 15 years. 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

0: come out and cheer for a march against the very violence that has devastated them, you understand that the people have not given up. They are not waiting to be saved. They are demanding to be heard. And it is past time for those in power to listen. The Caldwell Foundation for Public Safety is not stopping here. 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The people of Chicago are watching, and they deserve leaders who show up, not just at election time, but when it matters most. I'm Gianno Caldwell, a Fox News political analyst and the founder of the Caldwell Institute for Public Safety at CaldwellInstitute.org and the Caldwell Foundation for Public Safety at CaldwellSafety.org. 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
4: Well, good morning to you. Welcome into the final morning of July. It is Friday, July 31st. Weather for today. Sunny and the heat is creeping back in after a couple of nice days. 90. And the humidity levels begin to go back up. Partly cloudy tonight, 66. Mix of sun and clouds tomorrow with a high of 89. Then we have about an 80% chance of rain on Sunday. Right now it's 60 degrees. WFIR, Roanoke, 6 o'clock. 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
5: From ABC News, I'm Sherry Preston. Federal investigators confirmed to ABC News they are looking into a series of cyber attacks on water systems across the country, including in Minnesota, possibly linked to Iran. Barre, Minnesota Mayor Nate George says his community was affected.
6: This attack really wasn't successful, but it certainly shows the intent is out there.
5: ABC's Andrea Fuji says the hackers seem to be targeting programmable controllers and modifying passwords to lock out operators.
7: The FBI has not confirmed Iran's involvement, but officials suspect Iran because it appears the goal of the attacks was to disrupt services as opposed to obtaining ransom money. In 2023, hackers with ties to Iran hacked a water treatment plant near Pittsburgh, saying they targeted the plant for using equipment made in Israel.
5: President Trump this morning says a deal has been reached with Hamas to disarm Gaza and for Israel to withdraw troops from the territory. There is no official word, however, from either Hamas or Israel. The Todd Blanche Attorney General confirmation still in question as two GOP senators hold out.

0: ABC's Jay O'Brien at the Capitol says their concern is over that $1.8 billion so-called anti-weaponization fund that would shield President Trump and his family from tax audits.
1: Blanche, who is Trump's personal lawyer and is now the acting attorney general, insists the fund is dead.
2: There is no weaponization fund. The weaponization fund is dead. It's not moving forward.
1: But the Justice Department hasn't said that in writing, Senator John Cornyn blaming the White House.
3: I think he's being prevented from agreeing to put that in writing, which is simply all we're asking for.
1: Senator Tom Tillis saying one of Trump's advisors wants to revive the fund.
0: The FIFA advisor to the White House Task Force for World Cup, Carlos Cordero, has resigned in protest over that plan to sell the World Cup to private equity. Soccer's governing bodies in Europe, North America, and Africa have all spoken out against it as well. 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
5: Health officials now warning of an E. coli outbreak linked to frozen blueberries. A total of 12 cases have been reported in two states, Georgia and Florida. At least four of those people were hospitalized. Consumers are being asked to throw away or return Greenwise organic blueberries and mixed berries sold at public stores across eight different states. The full list of that recall available on the FDA website. Yuri Benajad, ABC News, New York.
0: At least 19 migrants have died trying to reach an enclave of Spain on the frontier of Morocco. The Civil Guard Office calls it a serious humanitarian crisis, saying thousands of migrants, including unaccompanied children, have been sleeping in parks and sidewalks or roaming the streets aimlessly. It's not immediately clear what led to thousands trying to get to Spain that way from Morocco, and so far Moroccan authorities haven't commented. A 13-year-old girl enjoying the ocean while on vacation in Turks and Caicos.
6: So I was doing a handstand, and then midway I just felt a lot of pressure. And then I looked up and I saw my hand bleeding. And I was like, Mom, I don't know what to do. My hand's bleeding. Something bit me.
0: Claire McDonald had been bitten by a barracuda. A nearby nurse who was on the beach spotted the injury and applied a tourniquet. Somebody else called 911, and she was stitched up at the hospital. Claire says she hopes to become a marine biologist one day, so this was good training. Sherry Preston, ABC News.
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9: Good morning. It is 6:05. We have fair skies, 60 degrees.
10: Gorgeous weather continues today with slightly unsettled weather returning Saturday and widespread rain chances Sunday.
9: Top local stories. Senator Tim Kaine applauding a bipartisan vote. The Health, Education, Labor, and Pensions Committee passed yesterday, pushing back on plans by the White House to dismantle the Department of Education. More on the HELP committee vote with WFIR's Gene Moreno.
11: The bill would block the DOE from transferring programs to other federal agencies that Kaine says lacks the staff and expertise to oversee those departments. He opposes the White House plan to shutter the Department of Education and transfer all of its functions elsewhere. Previously, a federal court said only Congress could do that.
12: If we can't agree on everything, what is a core that we can agree on that should stay within the Department of Education? And we ended up coming up with four functional areas that actually cover 9 of the 14 programs within DOE. We are going to retain within the Department of Education special education and rehabilitative services, tribal education, rural education, and K-12 education.
11: Kane worked with Senate Republican Help Committee Chair Bill Cassidy to vote on that legislation, saying it sends a clear, strong bipartisan statement from the Senate when it goes to the House for a vote, and if passed, that same message goes to the president.
12: Those core responsibilities of DOE will now not be handed off to the Department of Labor, not be handed off to HHS, headed by a vaccine skeptic who's an anti-science guy, and not be handed off to any other agency either. We were able to pass that with a nice bipartisan vote.
11: The HELP committee also passed four other pieces of related legislation, led or co-sponsored by Virginia's junior Democratic U.S. Senator Gene Morano, WFIR News.
9: Up ahead, Roanoke police investigating an overnight burglary. Meanwhile, is the Star City's police chief eyeing another job? I'm Joey Self.
13: I'm Ian Price. Still ahead, there's a new state unit to regulate liquid nicotine, THC, and hemp-derived products.
10: Another beautiful day on this Friday with temperatures in the cool 60s waking up this morning. Mostly sunny skies and low humidity continues today with high temperatures in the upper 80s by this afternoon. Heading into Saturday, we will see an increase in cloud cover with an isolated shower chance, but widespread rain is not expected. However, Sunday will bring more rain chances throughout the day and cooler temperatures. An unsettled weather pattern moves in with multiple chances throughout the week. From WDBJ 7, I'm meteorologist Caroline Matheny on WFIR.
9: Right now, fair 60 degrees, more local news, and Ian Price.
13: Joey, Roanoke police are investigating an overnight burglary at a Melrose Avenue convenience store that left the owner stripped of a month's revenue. The store owner says an intruder cut wires on an air conditioning unit and pushed it inside Dove and Cardinals convenience store early yesterday morning. The burglar spent nearly 25 minutes emptying the cash register and slot machine just 40 minutes after closing. Roanoke Police Chief Scott Booth has been named one of four finalists to lead the police department in Myrtle Beach, South Carolina. Officials in Myrtle Beach say Chief Booth will travel for interviews and community sessions the week of August 10th. Booth has served as Roanoke's police chief since October of 2023 after spending 5 years as police chief in Danville. A Virginia Tech research team has developed an AI model to help optimize water use. As WFIR's Denise Allman-Bregno reports, this is important because data centers and semiconductor plants use a high volume of water.
14: Firas Batarseh is the project's lead researcher and an associate professor in the Department of Biological Systems Engineering and the Commonwealth Cyber Initiative. He says the increased need for chip production is putting pressure on already strained water systems in many parts of the country.
15: When we talk about AI, we talk about those two infrastructures. Semiconductor facilities that then would power the hardware for AI, and data centers that would enable the software and the training of these models for them to be used in different domains. So as those two are being developed, you know, water is becoming an afterthought.
14: So Batarseh and his team analyzed semiconductor facilities, irrigation patterns, and water stress indicators across all 50 states.
15: In this study that we did, we looked at the competition, basically, for water from different demand sources. We look at agriculture, obviously, is the prime one. Then you have the manufacturing and data centers and so on, right? What's the balance here? You know, are we making those decisions intentionally, or are we just building more things and crossing our fingers?
14: Batarseh says the AI model the team designed can simulate scenarios, test water policy options, and identify strategies that reduce water stress without sacrificing economic growth. Denise Allen-Membreño, WFIR News.
13: In related news, while there are currently no plans to bring a data center to Henry County, some residents went before members of the Board of Supervisors earlier this week to ask for either a moratorium on data centers or regulations that require potential data centers to obtain a special use permit. Resident Joe Prater told the board installing data center regulations will protect our natural resources.
16: 15 years from now, our lake's gonna go dry. You don't believe me? Look at Lake Powell. Seven states from that one river is using data centers, and they're pulling the lake dry. It is down 170 feet. You take 170 feet out of Philpott, we're not going to have a mud hole.
13: Prater says data centers should be banned from coming within 1,500 feet of a waterway in the county. The Board of

0: Advisors did not make a decision on regulations during the three-hour meeting. Local professional climber and filmmaker Chad Heddleston scaled the Mill Mountain Star early yesterday morning as part of a film project that'll draw attention to Roanoke's outdoor recreation opportunities. Heddleston will promote the star climb in a film he's producing. Climbing on the Mill Mountain Star is not permitted without written permission from the city of Roanoke. Live in the WFIR News Center, I'm Ian Price.
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6: Sunny today, a little bit of humidity is back, and high at about 90. We have chances of rain moving in by tomorrow night into Sunday. Starting off fair this morning, 60 degrees, back over to Ian Price.
0: Joey, Virginia Attorney General Jay Jones has created a new state unit to regulate liquid nicotine, THC, and hemp-derived products. State officials say the Regulated Products Enforcement Unit will conduct retail inspections, enforce product directories, and take legal action against illegal or deceptively packaged intoxicants. Governor Abigail Spanberger has appointed Radford University graduate Vince Maiden as director of the Virginia Department of Energy. Maiden previously served as managing director of the State Energy Office, where he oversaw the Virginia Energy Plan and federal infrastructure grants. The Commonwealth's former governor is calling for civility to return to state and national politics. Details from WFIR's Clark Palmer.
7: Former Virginia Governor Glenn Youngkin went before attendees of the recent Reagan Civility and Democracy Forum and said the Commonwealth has seen its political climate change over the past 15 years, and that is due in large part to population growth in Northern Virginia. Youngkin added that despite the Democratic trifecta in Richmond, he still sees Virginia as a wild card state.
8: Once one party begins to demonstrate repetitive wins, there's a deflation that goes on in the other party. And so engagement changes a lot, too. And yet, for issues that Virginians care deeply about, it really is a purple state.
7: As we head into next week's primary elections in November's midterms, Youngkin says both sides can agree to disagree and focus on issues impacting Americans.
8: And there's just a moment here where, listen, I will get red-faced about a policy issue or an initiative, and I had lots of red-faced moments during my time as governor. But there's just a moment where you got to draw a line.
7: Youngkin says whether it's politics or business, the goal is not to stagnate. Clark Palmer, WFIR News.
0: You're never more than 10 minutes from local news. Mornings on WFIR. I'm Ian Price.
1: Good morning. It is sports time at WFIR. Let's begin with baseball and the Carolina League. Salem beat Kannapolis last night 6-2, and it was Fayetteville over Hill City 11-2, Fayetteville leading the Carolina League's Northern Division by a half game over Salem, heading into tonight.

0: game. Appalachian League tonight, the East Division Championship game with Pulaski at Danville. If Pulaski wins, they'll play the winner of Kingsport Johnson City in the Appalachian League Championship game tomorrow at 6 at Calfee Park. If Pulaski loses tonight, the season is over. Major League Baseball, Boston by the A's 5-4. The White Sox over the Yankees 2-1. Atlanta beat Washington 5-4. This afternoon, we have the Yankees at the Cubs. Tonight, Boston at the Dodgers. Philly at Baltimore. Washington will be at Atlanta. College football fall practice started this week for the Virginia Cavaliers. Their season opener August 29th against NC State in Charlottesville. Virginia Tech and Liberty is scheduled to start practice next week. Tech and Liberty open the season September 5th. The Hokies host VMI. Liberty travels to JMU. NFL, the preseason kicking off next Thursday. Carolina against Arizona. That'll be in the Hall of Fame game, which you can hear the Panthers on Sports Radio 101.1 FM coverage at 7. Washington's first preseason game, August 14th against Miami. Meanwhile, an NFL head coach involved in a serious car crash, providing some clarity on his accident.
1: San Francisco 49ers head coach Kyle Shanahan is taking the blame for a serious car accident in Palo Alto earlier this month. Shanahan spoke to reporters Tuesday for the first time since the crash, saying that he took his eyes off the road to reach for his cell phone before hitting another vehicle. The 46-year-old suffered a concussion, a broken hand, a broken nose, 3 broken ribs, and 40 stitches above his eye. The other driver, a 21-year-old woman, suffered minor injuries. An initial collision report from the California Highway Patrol put the blame on the other driver, but Shanahan says the crash was his fault. The Niners coach has missed the start of training camp because of his injuries, but says he expects to make a full recovery. Tony Genualdo, Fox News.
0: WNBA winners, Minnesota, Chicago, Las Vegas. Tonight, Dallas at Washington, Indiana at Portland, Seattle at Atlanta. Hockey, the Rail Yard Dogs have released their schedule for the upcoming season. The Dogs open October 16th against Fayetteville at Berglund Center. See the full schedule, railyarddogs.com. Golf, Peter Malnati has the lead after the first round of the Rocket Classic in Detroit. Racing, both NASCAR and IndyCar, are off this weekend. You're up to date with sports, WFIR.
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0: No traffic issues starting up this morning. It's fair. We're at 60 degrees.
3: Beautiful weather continues. I'm First Alert meteorologist Caroline Matheny.
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4: The U.S. Senate's vice chair of the Senate Select Committee on Intelligence, Mark Warner, has been very vocal about the need for federal government to get involved with rules of the road. This week, he met with two giants of AI. I'm WFIR's Gene Marano.
5: A Virginia Tech research team hopes their AI tool will lead to less water usage by data centers and semiconductors. I'm WFIR's Denise Allen Membrano.
6: The Commonwealth's former governor, Glenn Youngkin, was one of several speakers who touched on overcoming political divisions during this week's Reagan Civility and Democracy Forum. I'm WFIR's Clay Palmer.
0: Appalachian Power telling state regulators they're in talks with 36 potential large-scale customers, primarily data centers. Utility officials say the combined projects would demand 25,000 megawatts of electricity. That's more than triple the company's current peak demand across its three-state service area. Well, if you're off to the beach this weekend, we have you covered during the summer with a beach forecast.
3: If you are traveling to the beaches this weekend, temperatures are staying comfortable. If you are heading up to Hilton Head, South Carolina, expect temperatures in the upper 80s Friday through Saturday. Plenty of sunshine will stick around into Saturday with low-end chance of a pop-up shower or thunderstorm in the afternoon, but watch out for downpours returning on Sunday. Up to Myrtle Beach, staying warm in those mid to low 80s with plenty of sunshine. Staying dry on Saturday with elevated chances of showers and storms on Sunday. Holden Beach in North Carolina will see slightly cooler but still warm temperatures in the mid-80s, with some clouds moving in on Saturday and a chance for a shower and storm on Sunday. If you are heading to Nag's Head, staying warm into the low to mid-80s with some cloud cover on Saturday and shower and storm chances on Sunday. Virginia Beach will be warm on Saturday in the upper 80s with increasing cloud cover in the afternoon, then cooling to the lower 80s on Sunday with shower and storm chances.
0: Time now for the Money Monitor. The Commerce Department reporting the economy expanded at a sluggish 1.5% pace from April to June as rising imports weighed on growth, but consumer spending rose. It's been a choppy year for restaurants that lean into lettuce. Lettuce prices rose sharply in the first half of 2026 due to hot weather in Arizona, where about one-third of America's lettuce is grown. Now some restaurants are dealing with the fallout from a cyclospora outbreak linked to shredded lettuce that has sickened thousands of Americans. Regular gas on average for our region this morning, up a penny from yesterday at $3.87.
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2: I'm Maria Bartiromo, and this is the Fox Business Report. The major averages staging a comeback on Thursday following the previous session's brutal sell-off. The tech-heavy Nasdaq snapping a six-session losing streak with Microsoft leading the gains, its stock surging over 15%, while Meta stock tumbled 8%. Ray Wong, CEO of Constellation Research, says that Meta shares slumped because investors had unanswered questions.
3: What's going on over here with the data centers, the capacity, the investment? Once again, just like the metaverse, the investors are wondering, what are you doing with that investment and what are you going to do with that excess compute capacity? And that spooked the market.
2: The Dow rising 614 points, the Nasdaq higher by 679, S&P 500 up 121. Earnings are on deck from Chevron, ExxonMobil, Colgate-Palmolive, and Moderna, among others. That's your Fox Business Report. I'm Hillary Barsky, invested in you.
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8: We're starting off the day with slightly cooler temperatures in the upper 50s and lower 60s, with clear skies and low humidity continuing. Another beautiful day today with lots of sunshine and temperatures returning to the mid to upper 80s. Enjoy the pleasant weather while it lasts, as more wet weather is right around the corner. Saturday, we'll see an increase in cloud cover, temperatures staying warm in the 80s, but slightly higher levels of humidity. There will be a chance for an isolated shower or thunderstorm, but most areas will stay dry. Widespread rain chances will return to the region on Sunday, with temperatures cooling down into the upper 70s and even some lower 80s. An unsettled weather pattern moves in. We're going to be seeing multiple rain chances and cooler temperatures as we head throughout next week. From WDBJ7, I'm First Alert Meteorologist Caroline Matheny on WFIR.
7: Well, right now we do have fair skies and the temperature is holding at 60 degrees. David Cifaldi was approaching the top of Montana's highest peak with two friends last week. When their hiking adventure took a dangerous turn, Cifaldi slipped to impale himself on his trekking pole. The steel-tipped pole protruded awkwardly from his side but missed any major organs. Worried about the high cost of a helicopter rescue, Cifaldi and his companions notified authorities of their situation, hiked out the 10 miles to a trailhead with the pole still impaled. They later drove to Billings, where Cifaldi was treated at the same hospital where he's employed as a wound care nurse. Hare recovered at Nancy Guthrie's home, not helping to produce a suspect in that case.
9: Pima County Sheriff Chris Nano says a hair sample did not yield a DNA sample of a possible suspect. Local investigators, along with the FBI, sent the recovered sample to a California lab for examination, but came up empty-handed. Investigators are continuing to work and analyze evidence collected in Guthrie's home. The investigation into the 84-year-old's kidnapping is nearing the six-month mark. Chris DeMeo, Fox News.
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2: We've all been there, in a boring meeting, a long lecture, struggling to stay awake. No matter how hard you try, you nod off, and that is never a good look. Aside from the obvious, making sure you're getting enough sleep, there are a couple quick pick-me-ups that experts recommend before you take your seat. If you have time, you might try to squeeze in a quick nap, just a couple minutes even. That can increase your alertness. Or try to pop outside for a quick walk, get your blood and your hormones pumping, splash some cold water on your face, or grab a cup of coffee, obviously. If you're not a caffeine drinker, even just taking small sips of water throughout your meeting could be enough to keep you awake. Of course, you could also make a point to engage in the meeting. You're not likely to fall asleep while you're actually talking. I'm Dr. Sanjay Gupta, helping you live a better life.
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5: Military Matters.
6: The U.S. military is facing critical munitions shortages as a result of the Iran conflict, according to the Center for Strategic and International Studies. Before February 28th, it estimates the U.S. had 2,330 Patriot interceptors. Today, CSIS estimates the U.S. has one-third of its stockpile remaining. Even though Patriot interceptor missile production has increased, CSIS's missile defense expert Tom Caracco says it's a simple math problem.
7: You don't have to be a rocket scientist to figure out that the relative to the inventories of the Patriots and the THAADs and the Standard Missiles, relative to those inventories at the start of Epic Fury, we have a problem.
6: President Trump announced earlier this month the U.S. would grant Ukraine a license to manufacture Patriot missile interceptors. If finalized, Ukraine would become just the second country after Japan licensed to produce the advanced Patriot missiles. For Military Matters in Washington, Jennifer Griffin, Fox News.
8: Well, good morning to you, and 6:30 at WFIR, final morning of July underway. Top local stories, 2 minutes.
9: I am Gene Marino. U.S. Senator Tim Kaine is applauding a bipartisan vote on the Health, Education, Labor, and Pensions Committee passed yesterday, pushing back on plans by the White House to dismantle the Department of Education.
10: I'm Denise Allen Membreño. A Virginia Tech research team is using AI to create a tool to fix a problem created by AI.
11: I'm Clark Palmer. The Commonwealth's former governor calls for civility to make a return to state and national politics.
8: No traffic issues right now to slow you down on your way to work. Wherever you might be headed, check on the weather. 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And today, it's sunny with a high of 90. Partly cloudy tonight, 66. Mix of sun and clouds tomorrow. Some showers late, 89. And a pretty good bet for some rain, showers, and thunderstorms in here on Sunday. And a high of 81. 60 degrees, currently, and fair skies. Update on the top headlines of the morning thus far, ABC News.
12: ABC News, I'm Sherry Preston. Senior FIFA advisor Carlos Cordeiro, who represented the soccer body in the White House task force for the World Cup, has resigned today in protest over FIFA's plan to sell a stake in the World Cup to private equity. Cordeiro is a former Goldman Sachs banker who's stepping down as an advisor to FIFA President Gianni Infantino and is urging other senior staff at FIFA to speak out. President Trump announcing an agreement for Hamas to disarm and for Israel to withdraw troops from Gaza as a part of the U.S. brokered ceasefire signed last year. There's been no confirmation from Hamas or Israel.

0: migrant crisis in Spain, where thousands of Moroccans have breached the border in the enclave of Ceuta. Armed, Karim is one of the thousands who crossed the Strait of Gibraltar to get there.
1: There is no a lot of job in Morocco. So there is job, there is people who work, there is a lot of things. But there is, that's not enough for all the people.
0: A warning to municipalities, hackers could be trying to infiltrate drinking water systems.
2: This is the Roanoke Valley's Morning News with Joey Self on WFIR Roanoke.
3: 6:31, smooth traffic flows, 60 degrees.
4: Warm and sunny weather continues today. Widespread rain chances return by the end of the weekend.
3: Top local story, the Senate's vice chair of the Senate Select Committee on Intelligence, Mark Walter, has been very vocal about the need for the government to get involved with the ongoing development of AI, installing some guardrails to protect the public, establishing basic rules of the road. And this week he met with two giants of AI. WFIR's Gene Marano reports.
5: OpenAI Sam Altman and chipmaker NVIDIA CEO Jensen Huang were among those who spoke with Warner about the future of AI this week. Senator Warner says he came away feeling encouraged.
6: They realize that public sentiment is turning against AI at, candidly, AI speeds. Nobody, I think, could have predicted this even 6 months ago. So the notion of some minimum federal standards around data centers, I think they are generally supportive. The industry itself has come up with some system of pre-testing. Need to make sure national security concerns are put in that.
5: Another issue Warner talked to AI executives about in his sit-down with them, the fear some have that AI will soon take away jobs for many humans, at least for now.
6: There's still a lot of discussion about, you know, whether we'll see the kind of short-term job losses. And I've said, fine, let's fund a transition. And if after 5 years it doesn't happen, we can wind all that down. I believe they need to put their money where their mouth is in terms of their belief that there will be AI-created jobs in the short term.
5: Various reports highlight that some now headed off to college have been seeking to find majors where they believe AI's impact will be minimal, at least in the near future, an AI-proof major. Surveys indicate that up to 70% of students view AI as a direct threat to post-graduation job prospects. Gene Marano, WFIR News.
3: Coming up, Appalachia Power telling state regulators it's in talks it could more than triple the company's current peak demand. And automated speed cameras being launched in two school zones to address department staffing shortages. And Joey Self.
7: A dime, Ian Price, still ahead. A five-year-old girl is back in Turkey with her mother following an international custody ruling in Lynchburg Federal Court.
4: Another beautiful Friday is underway with cool temperatures in the 60s to start the morning. Mostly sunny skies and lower humidity will continue today, with afternoon highs climbing into the upper 80s. Looking ahead to Saturday, expect increasing cloud cover and a slight chance for an isolated shower, though widespread rain is not anticipated. Rain chances become more widespread on Sunday, accompanied by cooler temperatures. An unsettled weather pattern then moves in, bringing multiple opportunities for rain throughout much of next week. From WDBJ 7, I'm meteorologist Caroline Matheny on WFIR.
3: 60 degrees. More news, and Ian Price.
7: Joey, the U.S. is in a race to create more semiconductors, the manufacturing infrastructure used to create the chips needed for AI. The problem is semiconductors and data centers use enormous amounts of water. As WFIR's Denise Amembrano tells us, a team of Virginia Tech researchers is tackling the problem.
8: A team of researchers led by Firas Batarse, an associate professor in the Virginia Tech Department of Biological Systems Engineering and the Commonwealth Cyber Initiative, set out to use AI to create a tool to correct a problem created by AI. AI is creating the need for more data centers and semiconductors. Both use massive amounts of water. Batarse explains the water needs of semiconductors.
9: They don't need normal water. They need UPW, ultra purified water, which means if you have 10 gallons of regular fresh water, you can't use all of that. You have to ultra purify it, which becomes much less. They need it for cooling down as the chip is being manufactured.
8: The study is one of the first to examine all 50 states, analyzing semiconductor facilities, irrigation patterns, and water stress indicators. Batarse says water usage is often an afterthought. States already experiencing water difficulties are offering incentives to companies to build data centers and semiconductors.
9: At the same time, why are we building them in, like, Arizona? Why aren't you building them in places where there's more water, places closer to the Great Lakes?
8: He says tools like the causal AI model show how choices in one region ripple across farms, factories, and communities nationwide. He hopes this tool will help policymakers make more informed decisions before water shortages become crises. Denise Allen-Membrano, WFIR News.
7: Appalachian Power tells state regulators it is...

0: is in talks with 36 potential large-scale customers, primarily data centers. Utility officials say the combined projects would demand 25,000 megawatts of electricity, more than triple the company's current peak demand across its three-state service area. Roanoke Symphony Orchestra and its maestro David Stewart Wiley are preparing for the upcoming season, Wiley's second to last at the helm. This is David Stewart Wiley's 30th year as maestro and music director of the Roanoke Symphony Orchestra. This year, as in years past, notable national performers will join the exceptional musicians that make up the RSO. Here's David Stewart Wiley.
1: One of the most exciting premieres is the violin concerto by none other than the great legend, educator, jazz trumpeter, composer, Wynton Marsalis. We are doing the Roanoke premiere of his violin concerto with a real rising star, Kelly Hall Tompkins, who is taking the country by storm.
0: That concert is March 20th, 2027. The free concert under the stars at Elmwood Park is September 12th. Season officially starts October 23rd with Sinatra and the American Songbook with singer Steve Libia. Blacksburg police are launching automated speed cameras in two school zones to address department staffing shortages ahead of the new school year. Four cameras will monitor Price's Fork Road and Tom's Creek Road near Gilbert Lincas Elementary and Blacksburg Middle School. Live in the WFIR News Center, I'm Ian Price.
2: 6:38 coming up, an emergency evacuation route at Wintergreen Resort has cleared. A U.S. Senate committee got the health check on the way. Sports coming up as well. It's WFIR. Depend on it.
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2: All right, sunny today and 90. Next chance of rain comes up late tomorrow night into Sunday. Right now it's 60 degrees. Back over to Ian Price.
0: Joey, a five-year-old girl is back in Turkey with her mother following an international custody ruling in Lynchburg federal court. The mother filed a federal petition under the Hague Convention after the child's father, former Iranian prisoner, Pastor Sahid Abdini, took the girl to Istanbul and then brought her unlawfully to the United States. A federal judge ruled in favor of the mother, ordering the child returned to Turkey. Virginia's previous governor says lawmakers at the national and state levels need to avoid personal disputes and work for the constituents. WFIR's Clark Palmer has that story.
8: The Commonwealth's former governor, Glenn Youngkin, was one of several speakers who touched on overcoming political divisions during this week's Reagan Civility and Democracy Forum. Youngkin says when he came into office, he attempted to build relationships with both the Republican-controlled House of Delegates and Democratic-controlled state Senate to ensure that Virginians had a government that got things done.
9: You get emotional sometimes on these topics, but whether you're in government or business, the goal is to advance, not to stagnate. And therefore, sometimes you've got to find ways to bring other people along with you. Sometimes you can do it on your own. But at the end of the day, you've got to advance. Because if we find ourselves sitting stagnant, then we're not fulfilling the responsibilities that have been bestowed to us.
8: When it comes to Virginia's political environment, Youngkin says despite big wins from the Democrats in recent statewide elections, the Commonwealth is still a purple state.
9: Virginia's overall political profile has changed quite a bit over the last decade or 15 years. And it has moved

0: The Roanoke Valley's Morning News Health Check.
1: 642, number of measles cases so far this year. Now, breaking records.
2: With less than half of 2026 still to go, measles cases across the U.S. are already topping record-breaking numbers from last year. This comes as international health officials are set to meet in November to decide if the U.S. has lost its measles-free status. The U.S. declared the disease eliminated back in 2000 thanks to high vaccination rates, but numbers have dipped below 95%, which is considered necessary to prevent outbreaks. Meanwhile, health officials say it's impossible to record all measles cases, citing how some people get sick but don't seek out treatment. For more health news, go to foxnewshealth.com. House Call for Health. I'm Lisa Brady, Fox News.
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1: 6:43, we go to sports. Let's begin with baseball and the Carolina League. Salem beat Canapolis 6-2, Fayetteville over Hill City 11-2. Fayetteville now leads the Carolina League's Northern Division by a half game over Salem, heading into tonight's games. Appalachian League tonight, the East Division Championship game with Pulaski at Danville. If Pulaski wins, they'll play the winner at Kingsport Johnson City. In the Appalachian League Championship game tomorrow night at 6, Calfee Park. If Pulaski loses tonight, the season is over. Major League Baseball, Boston by the A's 5-4. The White Sox down the Yankees 2-1. Atlanta beat Washington 5-4. This afternoon, the Yankees at the Cubs. Tonight, Red Sox at Dodgers. Philly at Baltimore. Washington will play at Atlanta. College football fall practice started this week for the Virginia Cavaliers. Head coach Tony Elliott this week talking about what he's looking for as practice gets underway.
6: What I'm looking for is first just the core values, getting back to our practice standards. The coaches are focused on the install with the scheme and the fundamentals. I'm looking at the fundamentals of the practice and the organization, the structure, the efficiency.
1: Audio courtesy of UVA. The season opener for the Cavs August 29th against NC State in Charlottesville. Virginia Tech and Liberty scheduled to start practice next week. Tech and Liberty over the season September 5th. Hokies host VMI. Liberty travels to JMU. NFL, the preseason kicks off next Thursday. Carolina against Arizona in the Hall of Fame game. You can hear the game on Sports Radio 101.1 FM coverage at 7. Washington's first preseason game August 14th against Miami. WNBA winners Minnesota, Chicago, Las Vegas. Tonight, Dallas is at Washington, Indiana, Portland, Seattle, and Atlanta. Hockey, the Rail Yard Dogs have released their schedule for the upcoming season. The Dogs open October 16th against Fayetteville at Berglund Center. See the full schedule, railyarddogs.com. Golf, Peter Malnati leading after the first round of the Rocket Classic in Detroit. Racing, both NASCAR and IndyCar off this weekend. That's sports. WFIR.
0: This is the Roanoke Valley's Morning News with Joey Self on WFIR, Roanoke.
1: Okay, no traffic issues that we know of right now. We do have fair skies, 60 degrees.
7: Another day of sunshine and warmth. I'm First Alert meteorologist Caroline Matheny.
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8: U.S. Senator Tim Kaine is applauding a bipartisan vote the Health, Education, Labor, and Pensions Committee passed yesterday, pushing back on plans by the White House to dismantle the Department of Education. More on the Health Committee vote. I'm WFIR's Gene Moreno.
9: A new AI tool can show how the water usage of data centers and semiconductors will impact neighboring localities. I'm WFIR's Denise Allen Membreño.
10: Former Virginia Governor Glenn Youngkin went before the Reagan Civility and Democracy Forum and said that despite the Democratic trifecta in Richmond, he still sees Virginia as a wild card state. I'm WFIR's Clark Palmer.
1: Governor Spanberger has appointed Radford University grad Vince Maiden as director of the Virginia Department of Energy. Maiden previously served as managing director of the state energy office, where he oversaw the Virginia Energy Plan and federal infrastructure grants. Fox News.

0: Fox News, I'm CJ Papa. Major push for peace by disarming Hamas in Gaza.
1: The president says Gaza's Board of Peace was able to secure an agreement for Hamas to disarm. And if this comes into fruition, it would be a huge milestone in the 20-point plan the president unveiled in October. The president saying this agreement is a critical step towards Gaza finally being governed by a new Palestinian government that will work closely with the Board of Peace to help the Palestinian people.
0: Fox's Madeline Rivera reporting. A cabinet meeting on the schedule for the commander-in-chief.
2: For the first time, his top aides will gather at Camp David, the presidential retreat in the Maryland mountains.
0: Fox's Jared Halpern at the White House. At least 18 migrants died trying to reach the Spanish territory on its northern coast. Thousands breached the frontier with Morocco that's just across the Strait of Gibraltar. 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
9: I'm Chad Pergram with the Speaker's Lobby. Republican New Jersey Representative Tom Kaine Jr. and former Senate Majority Leader Mitch McConnell have a lot in common. Lengthy absences from Congress and a lack of information about why they were gone for such protracted periods. That spurred people to ask if there's a way to remove lawmakers who aren't able to work and vote at the Capitol for an extended swath of time. Both the House and Senate can expel a member without any particular reason on a two-thirds vote. That's a high bar, considering that the House has only expelled 6 members in history. They just don't remove people for health. Late Democratic Maryland Representative Gladys Noon Spellman suffered a heart attack and fell into a coma just days before the 1980 election. Voters reelected her, but the House couldn't swear in Spellman when the new Congress began in 1981. She remained in the coma until she died in 1988. The House declared her seat vacant a few months into 1981, prompting a special election for the seat. And none other than former House Majority Leader Steny Hoyer won that special election and has served in Congress ever since. With the Speaker's Lobby, Chad Pergram, Fox News.
10: Flock is the biggest of the ALPR companies, and its CEO understands the public's privacy concerns, but
11: once they understand what the technology actually does,
10: Flock's Garrett Langley says,
11: most people go, this makes a lot of sense. I want my kids to be safe.
10: The latest headwind facing his company is coming from Washington. Congressman Thomas Massey of Kentucky plans to introduce legislation to defund any police department that uses license plate reading cameras. Jim Ryan, ABC News.
12: As part of an $8 billion redesign of New York's Penn Station, Transportation Secretary Sean Duffy is urging senators to also rename the train hub. The request did not include suggestions for a new name, but Duffy has indicated he'd like to see the station named for President Trump, saying at an event last year it has a nice ring to it. President Trump has noted a possible name change was considered as part of a major rail tunnel project, but said it was New York Democrat Chuck Schumer who had suggested it. Penn Station is named after the Pennsylvania Railroad, the now defunct rail company that built the station in Midtown Manhattan. At the White House, Jared Halpern, Fox News.
13: New Harvard University research finds that following certain healthy diets may help support brain health over time. Researchers looked at several popular eating patterns, including the Mediterranean diet, DASH diet, and the MIND diet, all ways of eating that emphasize fruits, vegetables, whole grains, healthy fats, and lean proteins while limiting red meat and ultra-processed foods. People who most closely followed these diets had lower rates of cognitive decline as they aged, including for memory, concentration, and thinking

0: skills. Experts say following a plant-based diet may help reduce inflammation and support healthy blood flow to the brain. The study also suggests consistency over time matters and may be the key to reaping long-term benefits. So the bottom line, healthier food choices today may help support memory and brain function in the years ahead. With this Medical Minute, I'm Alex Stone.
1: I'm Gene Marano with your WFIR News Extra. It's one last election this November for three-term U.S. Democratic Senator Mark Warner.
2: We got to bring on the next generation of leaders. It's been my honor, my life, to be governor and senator. There were a number of reasons why I decided and asked Virginians to hire me one last time. A lot of it is due to the fact that I think on national security issues, my experience, particularly in terms of technology competition with China, is terribly important.
1: Three Republicans face off in an August 4th primary to run against Warner.
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4: We're starting the day off with slightly cooler temperatures in the upper 50s and lower 60s, along with clear skies and continued lower humidity. It's shaping up to be another beautiful day with plenty of sunshine and afternoon temperatures climbing back into the mid to upper 80s. Enjoy the pleasant weather while it lasts, because wetter conditions are just around the corner. Saturday will bring increasing cloud cover, warm temperatures in the 80s, and slightly higher humidity. There is a chance for an isolated shower, but most areas are expected to remain dry. More widespread rain chances return on Sunday, along with cooler temperatures in the upper 70s to lower 80s. An unsettled weather pattern then settles in, bringing multiple opportunities for rain and below-average temperatures throughout much of next week. From WDBJ 7, I'm First Alert Meteorologist Caroline Matheny on WFIR.
5: Sun peeking through this morning at 60 degrees. Indeed, it's been a so-so year for restaurants lean highly into lettuce. Lettuce prices up sharply in the first half this year due to hot weather out in Arizona, where about one-third of America's lettuce is grown. And now some restaurants, as you've been hearing about, are dealing with a fallout from a cyclospora outbreak linked to shredded lettuce that has sickened thousands. Yum Brands, the parent company of Taco Bell, said Thursday that Taco Bell's U.S. same-store sales are down 2% so far in the July to September period due to customers' concerns over the outbreak. Chipotle also said this week it expects lower sales this quarter because of the cyclospora outbreak. Concerns that severe seasonal flooding is right around the corner in the capital city of Alaska.
6: Preparations underway in Alaska for another round of potential glacial lake flooding. The overflowing causing major damage over the past several years in the Mendenhall Valley. It's happened every summer since 2023. Juneau officials have been strengthening large flood barriers, which successfully mitigated damage last year. It's expected that the Suicide Basin could overflow in just over a week. Gary Baumgart, Fox News.
7: I'm Ashley Dvorkin with a Fox Movie Profile. A look at some highlights of the summer box office so far. And a look at what's ahead with Fandango's Eric Davis.
8: Let's talk about Obsession. Obsession may be the ultimate box office underdog story of the year. It's proof that a great original idea, a talented new filmmaker, and a passionate audience can still create a global theatrical phenomenon.
9: What do we expect for Spider-Man?
8: Spider-Man Brand New Day looks poised to keep this incredible momentum going. It's a hot item right now, especially as we're moving closer to Avengers Doomsday this December. Expectations are sky high for one of the biggest openings of the year.
9: Is this the biggest film to round out the summer, or are there more coming in August?
8: And we've seen some really big success stories come out of August. I look at an original action film that was produced by J.J. Abrams called The End of Oak Street. That looks very interesting. There is an Insidious horror sequel, and horror is, there's a Paw Patrol for the kids.
7: Ashley Dvorkin, Fox News.
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10: Good morning. I'm Gabrielle Lucero with your sports headlines. As Friday, day three of NFL training camp is on tap, but the headlines from day two is too little too late for Baker Mayfield bargaining with the Bucs.
11: It's disappointing. It's, you know, I'm not the first one to go through it like this. This is kind of historically how they've done negotiations, which is disappointing when you think you're a cornerstone of the franchise to be treated like that. But disappointing. I'm no dummy. I know the contract and salary cap, what's going on. Franchise tag isn't exactly in play for them. It'd be a lot of dead money. So it is what it is. And like I said, unfortunate, but I'm excited.

0: I'm in the best shape I've ever been in a really good place, and I'm feeling really confident with the staff that Todd's put together, that we're going to have a really, really good team.
1: The Major League Baseball trade deadline is on the other side of the weekend. Teams trying to see if they're just one missing piece away from contending with the World Series champion Dodgers, and the Dodgers proving they can win even without their key piece.
2: 0-1 pitch. Swung on, hammer deep to right field. This ball's back. It is gone. Into the Seattle bullpen. Dalton rushing. A three-run shot for the Dodger catcher. It is 5-0.
1: Dodgers topped the Seattle Mariners 6-2. Shohei Ohtani was out of the Dodgers lineup on Thursday because of lingering soreness in his left knee, the same one that kept him from pitching for close to a month. Meanwhile, the Giants beat the Padres to snap San Diego's 5-game win streak, and the Boston Red Sox improved 25-5 in the last 30 games with a 5-4 win over the Athletics. In the WNBA, the Minnesota Lynx rolled to a win over the Toronto Tempo, 104-72. The Chicago Sky topped the Connecticut Sun, 94-88. And in a battle of the last two WNBA champs, Las Vegas edged the New York Liberty, 104-99.
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6: I'm Gene Brown, the U.S. Senate's Vice Chair of the Senate Select Committee on Intelligence. Mark Warner has been very vocal about the need for the federal government to get involved with the ongoing development of AI.
7: I'm Denise Allen Membreño. Can AI guide the way to a solution to a problem it has created? One research team says yes.
8: I'm Claire Palmer, Virginia's previous governor, says lawmakers at the national and state levels need to avoid personal disputes and work for their constituents.
9: Well, as far as we know, everything we can see, traffic is rolling along smoothly at this hour. Weather for today, sunny and 90. Partly cloudy tonight, 66. Mix of sun and clouds tomorrow in 89. 80% chance of rain, though, by Sunday with a high of 81. Daybreak, sunshine. We're at 60 degrees. ABC News.
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10: From ABC News, I'm Sherry Preston. New this morning, as the fighting with Iran went on and gas prices went up, American oil and gas giants were making massive profits. ExxonMobil reporting this morning that it doubled its second quarter profits to more than $14 billion, up 105% from a year ago. Houston-based Chevron nearly quadrupled its profits. They were up 385% from the same quarter last year. A warning from the federal government about cyber threats to water systems. Dozens of plants in Minnesota were hit by hackers, possibly based in Iran. Officials say they were targeting programmable controllers, then changed passwords to lock operators out. Here's ABC Chief Law and Justice Correspondent Pierre Thomas.
11: State officials and the FBI are trying to determine who is behind a wide-scale cyber attack targeting more than 30 water treatment systems in the state of Minnesota. In one case, the hackers were actually able to shut down the flow of water from the well and water treatment plant in the tiny city of Brom, forcing officials to provide clean water to residents already stored in its water tower.
10: Another AI company revealing its AI model was involved in a data breach. Here's ABC's Jim Ryan.
12: Last week, OpenAI disclosed that two of its artificial intelligence models slipped out of their testing environment and hacked into the computer system of a company called Hugging Face. Now, Anthropic has disclosed that a combination of its Claude AI agents also gained access to the internet during testing recently and sneaked into the system victims of three undisclosed organizations.
10: President Trump is posting that Hamas has agreed to disarm in exchange for Israeli troops leaving the territory, but there's been no confirmation from Hamas or Israel yet. Sources say Attorney General hopeful Todd Blanche has met with the two Republican holdouts for his confirmation, but still no indication whether either will actually vote in favor of it. 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
10: The world's latest migrant crisis happening overseas.
14: This morning, the deadly chaos as a new migrant crisis unfolds in Europe. Thousands of people from Africa, many of them swimming for hours, have poured into a small territory of Spain, some wearing wetsuits, using inner tubes and flippers.
15: Viva España!
14: Others, including children, climbed over barbed wire border fences. Spain now mobilizing its military.
10: ABC Sophie Flay. A growing heat dome blankets the West in life-threatening heat, creating perfect conditions for extreme wildfire behavior. Oregon is in the midst of what could be its worst wildfire season on record, and Las Vegas could hit its all-time August heat record this weekend as well. Seattle's police chief resigning at the request of the mayor after that deadly shooting at a food festival near the Space Needle.
16: In the same week of the mass shooting in Seattle, now the city's police chief is out of a job. In a statement, now former chief Sean Barnes' attorney saying the mayor of Seattle requested Barnes' resignation and he resigned. Chief Barnes had been under fire since the shooting for the city's lack of basic information to come out to the public and media, and his frequent travel out of the city, sometimes to see family in Chicago. When confronted about his frequent trips out of Seattle, including on Sunday when the shooting occurred, Barnes became hostile this week.
17: No. You need to know this.
16: Now an interim chief has been appointed.
10: This is ABC News.
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9: And a good morning to you, 7:05 at WFIR. We're heading for the weekend full steam ahead, 63 degrees.
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9: Top local stories. Senator Tim Kaine applauding a bipartisan vote. The Health, Education, Labor, and Pensions Committee passed yesterday, pushing back on plans by the White House to dismantle the Department of Education. We get more on the Help Committee vote with WFIR's G. Moreno.
18: The bill would block the DOE from transferring programs to other federal agencies that Kaine says lacks the staff and expertise to oversee those departments. He opposes the White House plan to shutter the Department of Education and transfer all of its functions elsewhere. Previously, a federal court said only Congress could do that.
19: If we can't agree on everything, what is a core that we can agree on that should stay within the Department of Education? And we ended up coming up with four functional areas that actually cover nine of the 14 programs within DOE. We are going to retain within the Department of Education special education and rehabilitative services, tribal education, rural education, and K-12 education.
18: Kaine worked with Senate Republican Help Committee Chair Bill Cassidy to vote on that legislation, saying it sends a clear, strong bipartisan statement from the Senate when it goes to the House for a vote, and if passed, that same message goes to the president.
19: Those core responsibilities of DOE will now not be handed off to the Department of Labor, not be handed off to HHS, headed by a vaccine skeptic who's an anti-science guy, and not be handed off to any other agency either. We were able to pass that with a nice bipartisan vote.
18: The HELP committee also passed four other pieces of related legislation led or co-sponsored by Virginia's junior Democratic U.S. Senator Gene Moreno, WFIR News.
9: Coming up this morning, Roanoke Police investigating an overnight burglary. Meanwhile, is the Star City's police chief eyeing another job in Chowee South?
15: A dime, Ian Price, still ahead. There's a new state unit to regulate liquid nicotine, THC, and hemp-derived products.
14: Another beautiful day on this Friday with temperatures in the cool 60s waking up this morning. Mostly sunny skies and low humidity continues today with high temperatures in the upper 80s by this afternoon. Heading into Saturday, we will see an increase in cloud cover with an isolated shower chance, but widespread rain is not expected. However, Sunday will bring more rain chances throughout the day and cooler temperatures. An unsettled weather pattern moves in with multiple chances throughout the week. From WDBJ 7, I'm meteorologist Caroline Matheny on WFIR.
9: Good looking traffic flow. We're at 63 degrees. More news, Eddie and Price.
15: Joey, Roanoke police are investigating an overnight burglary at a Melrose Avenue convenience store that left the owner stripped of a month's revenue. The store owner says an intruder cut wires on an air conditioning unit and pushed it inside Dove and Cardinals convenience store early yesterday morning. The burglar spent nearly 25 minutes emptying the cash register and slot machine just 40 minutes after closing. Roanoke Police Chief Scott Booth has been named one of four finalists to lead the police department in Myrtle Beach, South Carolina. Officials in Myrtle Beach say Chief Booth will travel for interviews and community sessions this week, August 10th. Booth has served as Roanoke's police chief since October of 2023 after spending 5 years as police chief in Danville. A Virginia Tech research team has developed an AI model to help optimize water use. As WFIR's Denise Amembrania reports, this is important because data centers and semiconductor plants use a high volume of water.
7: Firas Batarse is the project's lead researcher and an associate professor in the Department of Biological Systems Engineering and the Commonwealth Cyber Initiative. He says the increased need for chip production is putting pressure on already strained water systems in many parts of the country.
20: When we talk about AI, we talk about those two infrastructures. Semiconductor facilities that then would power the hardware for AI, and data centers that would enable the software and the training of these models for them to be used in different domains. So as those two are being developed, you know, water is becoming an afterthought.
7: So Batarse and his team analyzed semiconductor facilities, irrigation patterns, and water stress indicators across all 50 states.
20: In this study that we did, we looked at the competition, basically, for water from different demand sources. We look at agriculture, obviously, is the prime one. Then you have the manufacturing and data centers and so on, right? What's the balance here? You know, are we making those decisions intentionally, or are we just building more things and crossing our fingers?
7: Batarse says the AI model the team designed can simulate scenarios, test water policy options, and identify strategies that reduce water stress without sacrificing economic growth. Denise Allen Membreño, WFIR News.
15: During a three-hour-long meeting, members of the Henry County Board of Supervisors heard from residents who want to have a potential data center special use permit after undergoing a thorough review process. Resident Joe Prater says he is concerned about how a data center's water usage could make future drought conditions worse.
21: We do this moratorium. I think we need to put a restriction of 1,500 feet that they can come. They cannot come within 1,500 feet of any waterway in Henry County. I'm talking springs. I'm talking creeks. I'm talking people out here talking about not having water. Wells are going dry. Well, I'm talking about that also. Look up the definition of waterways. It covers any and all water.
15: At this time, there are currently no plans for a data center in Henry County. Local professional climber and filmmaker Chad Heddleston scaled the Mill Mountain Star early yesterday morning as part of a film project that'll draw attention to Roanoke's outdoor recreation opportunities. Heddleston will promote the star climb in a film he's producing. Climbing on the Mill Mountain Star is not permitted without written permission from the city of Roanoke. Live in the WFIR News Center, I'm Ian Price.
9: Coming up this morning, a Radford University graduate appointed as a state director by the governor. Coming up in sports, big baseball game to tell you about tonight in the Appalachian League. All that and more ahead. WFIR, depend on it.
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3: Good looking start to the final morning of July, already with sunshine. It will have sun all day today with a high of 90, but rain moves in by later tomorrow night into Sunday, 63 degrees. Back over to Ian Price.
4: Joey, Virginia Attorney General Jay Jones created a new state unit to regulate liquid nicotine, THC, and hemp-derived products. State officials say the Regulated Products Enforcement Unit will conduct retail inspections, enforce product directories, and take legal action against illegal or deceptively packaged intoxicants. Governor Abigail Spanberger has appointed Radford University graduate Vince Maiden as director of the Virginia Department of Energy. Maiden previously served as managing director of the State Energy Office, where he oversaw the Virginia Energy Plan and federal infrastructure grants. The Commonwealth's former governor is calling for civility to return to state and national politics. Details from WFIR's Clark Palmer.
5: Former Virginia Governor Glenn Youngkin went before attendees of the recent Reagan Civility and Democracy Forum and said the Commonwealth has seen its political climate change over the past 15 years, and that is due in large part to population growth in Northern Virginia. Youngkin added that despite the Democratic trifecta in Richmond, he still sees Virginia as a wild card state.
6: Once one party begins to demonstrate repetitive wins, there's a deflation that goes on in the other party. And so engagement changes a lot, too. And yet, for issues that Virginians care deeply about, it really is a purple state.
5: As we head into next week's primary elections in November's midterms, Youngkin says both sides can agree to disagree and focus on issues impacting Americans.
6: And there's just a moment here where, listen, I will get red-faced about a policy issue or an initiative, and I had lots of red-faced moments during my time as governor. But there's just a moment where you got to draw a line.
5: Youngkin says whether it's politics or business, the goal is not to stagnate. Clark Palmer, WFIR News.
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3: 7:15 and sports time at WFIR. Let's begin with some baseball. Carolina League last night. Salem beat Kannapolis. It was 6-2. Fayetteville over Hill City, 11-2. Fayetteville leading the Carolina League's North Division by a half game over Salem, getting into tonight's game. Meanwhile, Appalachian League tonight, the East Division Championship game with Pulaski at Danville. Now, if Pulaski wins, they'll play the winner of Kingsport Johnson City in the Appalachian League Championship game tomorrow at 6 at Calfee Park. If Pulaski loses, season is over. Major League Baseball, Boston by the A's 5-4, White Sox over the Yankees 2-1, and Atlanta beat Washington 5-4. This afternoon, the Yankees at the Cubs. Tonight, Boston at the Dodgers. Philly will be at Baltimore. Washington at Atlanta. College football fall practice started this week for UVA. The Cavaliers season opener August 29th against NC State in Charlottesville. Virginia Tech and Liberty scheduled to start practice next week. Tech and Liberty opens September 5th. The Hokies host VMI. Liberty travels to JMU. NFL, the preseason kicking off next Thursday with Carolina against Arizona in the Hall of Fame game. You can hear the game on Sports Radio 101.1 FM, coverage at 7. Panthers head coach Dave Canales saying they have a lot to look forward to after coming off a great season.
7: Having a taste of what it feels like to be in the wild card round, to win the division, hosting a playoff game, the support that we got from our fan base, you know, as people asked me, like, what was that game like? The ones who weren't able to be there, it was just like, it was special from pregame. The energy was right, and the guys could feel that. They come bouncing out of the tunnel a little different when they have that kind of support. This is 2026. This is a new season. Nothing is guaranteed. The work is today. Excited to get back into our stadium, play ball like we know how.
3: Meanwhile, Washington's first preseason game is August 14th against Miami. WNBA tonight, here's what the schedule looks like. Dallas at Washington, Indiana will be at Portland, and Seattle will play at Atlanta. Hockey, the Rail Yard Dogs releasing their schedule for the upcoming season. The Dogs open October 16th. It'll be against Fayetteville at Berglund Center. You can see the full schedule at railyarddogs.com. Golf second round of the Rocket Classic underway this morning in Detroit. Peter Malnati was the first round leader. Racing, NASCAR, and IndyCar both off this weekend. And that's sports this morning, WFIR.
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3: All right, no traffic tie-ups right now, 63 degrees.
8: Beautiful weather continues. I'm First Alert meteorologist Caroline Matheny.
3: Until Sunday, where we do have an 80% chance of rain, top local stories.
9: U.S. Senate's vice chair of the Senate Select Committee on Intelligence, Mark Warner, has been very vocal about the need for federal government to get involved with rules of the road. This week, he met with two giants of AI. I'm WFIR's Gene Marano.
10: A Virginia Tech research team hopes their AI tool will lead to less water usage by data centers and semiconductors. I'm WFIR's Denise Allen Membrano.
5: The Commonwealth's former governor Glenn Youngkin was one of several speakers who touched on overcoming political divisions during this week's Reagan Civility and Democracy Forum. I'm WFIR's Claude Palmer.
3: Appalachian Power telling state regulators they're in talks with 36 potential large-scale customers, primarily data centers. Utility officials say the combined projects would demand 25,000 megawatts of electricity, more than triple the company's current peak demand across its three-state service area. Time now for the Money Monitor and business headlines this half hour. Labor Department reporting the number of Americans applying for unemployment benefits rose last week, but layoffs remain in a historically healthy range of the past few years. U.S. filings for jobless aid in the week ending July 25th rose by 9,000 to 197,000. On the tech front, Samsung Electronics reporting a record operating profit of $62 billion for the quarter April through June. Regular gas on average for our region this morning, up a penny from yesterday at $3.87 a gallon.
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0: Today's heavy losses. The Dow Jones gained 614 points yesterday to close back above 52,000. The S&P surged 1.6%. Rising tech shares drove the NASDAQ 2.75% higher. Apple is warning investors that a scarcity of parts to build its devices may crimp sales growth this quarter. The caution flag was posted even as Apple has regained the title of world's most valuable company from chipmaker Nvidia. Consumers are still spending, but paying 3.7% more than they did a year ago, according to the inflation gauge most watched by the Fed. Second quarter gross domestic product grew at just 1.5%. The self-initiated data breach carried out by a pair of OpenAI models might not be an isolated incident. Anthropic has disclosed that its Claude AI models also gained access to the internet and sneaked into the systems of three organizations. Jim Ryan, ABC News.
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3: We're starting off the day with slightly cooler temperatures in the upper 50s and lower 60s, with clear skies and low humidity continuing. Another beautiful day today with lots of sunshine and temperatures returning to the mid to upper 80s. Enjoy the pleasant weather while it lasts, as more wet weather is right around the corner. Saturday, we'll see an increase in cloud cover, temperatures staying warm in the 80s, but slightly higher levels of humidity. There will be a chance for an isolated shower or thunderstorm, but most areas will stay dry. Widespread rain chances will return to the region on Sunday, with temperatures cooling down into the upper 70s and even some lower 80s. An unsettled weather pattern moves in. We're going to be seeing multiple rain chances and cooler temperatures as we head throughout next week. From WDBJ 7, I'm First Alert Meteorologist Caroline Matheny on WFIR.
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5: 7:25, we go to NASCAR news on WFIR. The Cup Series ran at Indianapolis Motor Speedway last Sunday, picked up a first-time winner in the Brickyard 400.
6: NASCAR is off this week, returning to action next Sunday for the Iowa Corn 350 at Iowa Speedway. But last Sunday saw a thrilling race at the Brickyard as a part-timer picked up his second win of the season.
7: It's Heim time in Indy. Corey Heim going to win the Brickyard 400.
6: The call on TNT Sports. Corey Heim took the checkered flag in his first race at Indianapolis Motor Speedway. He held off Christopher Bell and Joey Logano over the final 34 laps to win it. The Cup Series in-season challenge also wrapped up as the final pinned third seed Ryan Blaney against 25th seed Todd Gilliland. Blaney was the favorite and was ahead in the race, but was part of a 9-car wreck on lap 120 that knocked him out. Gilliland then took advantage, edging out Blaney's 26th place finish to finish in 24th. The underdog claimed victory once again. For Fox in the Fast Lane, Tony Genualdo, Fox News.
5: 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The Craftsman Truck Series next race is a week from tonight. And that'll be at Richmond. Local racing at South Boston Speedway tomorrow. 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Gates open at 3:30, qualifying at 6, racing at 7. A week from tonight at Pulaski County Motorsports Park, it's a Smart Modified Tour and others. Racing back at Natural Bridge Speedway, August 8th, late models, free stock, pure stock, Crown Vic, and Little Rascals. 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
6: I'm Gene Marino. U.S. Senator Tim Kaine is applauding a bipartisan vote on the Health, Education, Labor, and Pensions Committee passed yesterday, pushing back on plans by the White House to dismantle the Department of Education.
7: I'm Denise Allen Membreño. A Virginia Tech research team is using AI to create a tool to fix a problem created by AI.
8: I'm Clark Palmer. The Commonwealth's former governor calls for civility to make a return to state and national politics.
5: Morning commute traffic right now looks good. Nothing to slow you down on your ride to work right now. Weather for today, it is going to be sunny. A little bit of humidity starts to creep back in after a couple of fall-like days almost over the past couple of days. High today at 90. Partly cloudy tonight, 66. Mix of sun and clouds tomorrow, 89. Rain looks to arrive late tomorrow night into Sunday. Sunday's high at 81. Sunny right now, 63. And this update on the headlines this morning from ABC News.
9: ABC News, I'm Sherry Preston. American oil and gas giants reporting massive profits while the war went on. ExxonMobil reporting this morning its profits were up 105% from a year ago during the second quarter. Chevron quadrupling its profits in the same quarter. President Trump claims Hamas has agreed to disarm in exchange for Israel pulling its troops out of Gaza. ABC Chief Global Affairs Correspondent Martha Raddatz has more.
10: Details of the plan are slim, and Hamas has not gone public in support of the plan. If the agreement does come to fruition, verifying that the militant group has laid down its arms will be a challenge, as well as convincing some Israeli officials to back the deal.
9: At least 19 people have died after thousands breached the border between Morocco and the Spanish territory of Ceuta. Some swam from Moroccan towns, others flooded through gates. Spain's prime minister will visit the territory today. This is ABC News.
4: This is the Roanoke Valley's Morning News with Joey Self on WFIR Roanoke.
5: Good morning. It is 7:31, final morning of the month of July. Hard to believe it's sunny, 63 degrees.
2: Warm and sunny weather continues today. Widespread rain chances return by the end of the weekend.
5: Top local story, the Senate's vice chair of the Senate Select Committee on Intelligence, Mark Warner, has been very vocal.

0: Vocal about the need for the federal government to get involved with the ongoing development of AI, installing some guardrails to protect the public, establishing basic rules of the road, and this week he met with two giants of AI. WFIR's Gene Moreno reports.
1: OpenAI Sam Altman and chipmaker NVIDIA CEO Jensen Huang were among those who spoke with Warner about the future of AI this week. Senator Warner says he came away feeling encouraged.
2: They realize that public sentiment is turning against AI at, candidly, AI speeds. Nobody, I think, could have predicted this even 6 months ago. So the notion of some minimum federal standards around data centers, I think they are generally supportive. The industry itself has come up with some system of pre-testing, need to make sure national security concerns are put in that.
1: Another issue Warner talked to AI executives about in his sit-down with them, the fear some have that AI will soon take away jobs for many humans, at least for now.
2: There's still a lot of discussion about, you know, whether we'll see the kind of short-term job losses. And I've said, fine, let's fund a transition. And if after 5 years it doesn't happen, we can wind all that down. I believe they need to put their money where their mouth is in terms of their belief that there will be AI-created jobs in the short term.
1: Various reports highlight that some now headed off to college have been seeking to find majors where they believe AI's impact will be minimal, at least in the near future, an AI-proof major. Surveys indicate that up to 70% of students view AI as a direct threat to post-graduation job prospects. Gene Moreno, WFIR News.
0: Coming up, Appalachian Power telling state regulators they're in talks that could more than triple the company's current peak demand. And automated speed cameras being launched in two school zones to address department staffing shortages. I'm Joey Self.
3: Hey, Dime, Ian Price. Still ahead. A 5-year-old girl is back in Turkey with her mother following an international custody ruling in Lynchburg Federal Court.
4: Another beautiful Friday is underway with cool temperatures in the 60s to start the morning. Mostly sunny skies and lower humidity will continue today with afternoon highs climbing into the upper 80s. Looking ahead to Saturday, expect increasing cloud cover and a slight chance for an isolated shower, though widespread rain is not anticipated. Rain chances become more widespread on Sunday, accompanied by cooler temperatures. An unsettled weather pattern then moves in, bringing multiple opportunities for rain throughout much of next week. From WDBJ 7, I'm meteorologist Caroline Matheny on WFIR.
0: Sunshine now in 63. We head over to Ian Price.
3: Joey, the U.S. is in a race to create more semiconductors, the manufacturing infrastructure used to create the chips needed for AI. The problem is semiconductors and data centers use enormous amounts of water. As WFIR's Denise Salmon-Brainio tells us, a team of Virginia Tech researchers is tackling the problem.
5: A team of researchers led by Firas Batarse, an associate professor in the Virginia Tech Department of Biological Systems Engineering and the Commonwealth Cyber Initiative, set out to use AI to create a tool to correct a problem created by AI. AI is creating the need for more data centers and semiconductors. Both use massive amounts of water. Batarse explains the water needs of semiconductors.
6: They don't need normal water. They need UPW, ultra-purified water. Which means if you have 10 gallons of regular fresh water, you can't use all of that. You have to ultra-purify it, which becomes much less. They need it for cooling down as the chip is being manufactured.
5: The study is one of the first to examine all 50 states, analyzing semiconductor facilities, irrigation patterns, and water stress indicators. Batarse says water usage is often an afterthought. States already experiencing water difficulties are offering incentives to companies to build data centers and semiconductors.
6: At the same time, why are we building them in, like, Arizona? Why aren't you building them in places where there's more water, places closer to the Great Lakes?
5: He says tools like the causal AI model show how choices in one region ripple across farms, factories, and communities nationwide. He hopes this tool will help policymakers make more informed decisions before water shortages become crises. Denise Allen-Membreño, WFIR News.
3: Appalachian Power tells state regulators it is in talks with 36 potential large-scale customers, primarily data centers. Utility officials say the combined projects would demand 25,000 megawatts of electricity, more than triple the company's current peak demand across its three-state service area. When the 26-27 Roanoke Symphony Orchestra season gets underway, Maestro David Stewart Wiley will be embarking on his two-season-long goodbye. At the end of the RSO's 2027 season, its 75th, David Stewart Wiley will have been at the helm of the symphony for 31 years. He says his long tenure is unique. Wiley and concert goers have enjoyed the mix of classical, jazz, and pop the RSO performs each year, as well as the national talent that comes in to perform with the orchestra. But what he enjoys most is hearing how the music has impacted concert goers.
7: Recently, after our Shostakovich Fifth performance, there was a young man, teenager, who was absolutely in tears. And he came up to me and he felt almost embarrassed. I'm like, please don't be. I said, what you're experiencing is exactly what I felt when I heard this music for the first time growing up in Boston at your age.
3: Annual favorites like Holiday Pops, Holiday Brass, and Handel's Messiah are all on the schedule, as well as on November 8th, All-American Tribute to Virginia 250. Blacksburg police are launching automated speed cameras in two school zones to address department staffing shortages ahead of the new school year. Four cameras will monitor Price's Fork Road and Tom's Creek Road near Gilbert Lincas Elementary and Blacksburg Middle School. Police Chief John Clare says officer shortages make consistent manual traffic enforcement impossible. A 30-day warning period begins August 10th for drivers traveling 11 miles per hour or more over the limit, with a $100 civil citation taking effect September 9th. Live in the WFIR News Center, I'm Ian Price.
0: 7:38 on the way, an emergency evacuation route at Wintergreen Resort has cleared a U.S. Senate committee. Sports on the way in a few minutes. WFIR, depend on it.
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1: 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The Emancipation Proclamation issued by President Lincoln in 1863 shifted the Civil War from a conflict to preserve the nation into a moral crusade to abolish slavery, closer to the declaration that all men are created equal.
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0: Well, July's going to head out of here today, and later on tonight, actually at midnight, of course, but with good weather, sunny and 90, a few clouds tonight, otherwise fair, 66. Rain is back by tomorrow night, currently 63, back over to Ian Price.
3: Joey, a 5-year-old girl, is back in Turkey with her mother following an international custody ruling in Lynchburg federal court. The mother filed a federal petition after this child's father, former Iranian prisoner, Pastor Sahid Abdini, took the girl to Istanbul and then brought her unlawfully to the United States. A federal judge ruled in favor of the mother, ordering the child returned to Turkey. Virginia's previous governor says lawmakers at the national and state levels need to avoid personal disputes and work for the constituents. WFIR's Clark Palmer has that story.
11: The Commonwealth's former governor, Glenn Youngkin, was one of several speakers who touched on overcoming political divisions during this week's Reagan Civility and Democracy Forum. Youngkin says when he came into office, he attempted to build relationships with both the Republican-controlled House of Delegates and Democratic-controlled State Senate to ensure that Virginians had a government that got things done.
12: You get emotional sometimes on these topics, but whether you're in government or business, the goal is to advance, not to stagnate. And therefore, sometimes you've got to find ways to bring other people along with you. Sometimes you can do it on your own. But at the end of the day, you've got to advance. Because if we find ourselves sitting stagnant, then we're not fulfilling the responsibilities that have been bestowed to us.
11: When it comes to Virginia's political environment, Youngkin says despite big wins from the Democrats in recent statewide elections, the Commonwealth is still a purple state.
12: Virginia's overall political profile has changed quite a bit over the last decade or 15 years. And it has moved from being purplish red.

0: right-of-way for a 400-foot emergency road down the mountain to protect residents and visitors in Nelson County. You're never more than 10 minutes from local news. Mornings here on WFIR. I'm Ian Price.
1: 7:42, the WNBA saying a social media post showing players Paige Beckers and Angel Reese betting $400 on the outcome of a game between their teams. They say it, quote, missed the mark. A person with direct knowledge of the matter telling the Associated Press the players won't be punished for the bet. The league posted the video from All-Star Weekend days before Beckers' Dallas Wings and Reese's Atlanta Dream were set to play. The clip featured Beckers and Reese placing what appeared to be a personal wager on Wednesday's game. The WNBA moved quickly to delete the message, but not before it was shared on social media. Tom Holland's Spider-Man swinging back into theaters.
2: Spider-Man, brand new day, sees Tom Holland's Peter Parker 4 years after the events of No Way Home. And Peter is now an adult, living entirely alone. No MJ, no one, after having voluntarily erased himself from the lives and memories of those he loves. Crime fighting in a New York that no longer knows his name, but as the demands on him intensify.
3: I'm sorry, but you're in danger.
4: What?
3: I promised you that I would keep you safe. Please, you just have to trust me. Come on.
4: Fine.
2: The pressure sparks a surprising physical evolution that threatens his existence, even as a strange new pattern of crimes give rise to one of the most powerful threats he's ever faced. Michelle Polino, Fox News.
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1: 7:44, time now for sports. And let's begin with some baseball and the Carolina League last night, where Salem beat Kannapolis. It was 6-2. Fayetteville over Hill City, 11-2. Fayetteville leads the Carolina League's North Division by a half game over Salem, heading into tonight's games. Appalachia League tonight, the East Division Championship with Pulaski at Danville. If Pulaski wins, they'll play the winner of Kingsport Johnson City in the Appalachia League Championship game tomorrow at 6 at Calfee Park. If Pulaski loses, season over. Major League Baseball, Boston by the A's 5-4. White Sox over the Yankees 2-1. Atlanta beat Washington 5-4 this afternoon. Yankees at the Cubs. Tonight, Boston at the Dodgers. Philly will be at Baltimore and Washington. And Atlanta college football fall practice started this week for UVA. Cavaliers season opener is August 29th against NC State in Charlottesville. Head coach Tony Elliott this week talking about practice.
6: You want to get out there, you want to get moving, kind of see what they've retained from the workouts over the summer, and then also see can they practice without pads on.
1: Audio courtesy of UVA, Virginia Tech, and Liberty. They are set to start practice next week. Tech and Liberty opening September 5th. The Hokies host VMI, Liberty at JMU. Former JMU coach Kurt Cignetti entering his third season as head coach at Indiana. The Hoosiers coming off quite a season. They went 16-0 and won the national championship. Coach Cignetti spoke at Big Ten Media Day yesterday. He said, yep, last year was quite a season.
7: Thought we took some necessary steps forward last season in year two. We beat six top 10 teams. We also had five fourth quarter wins, four on the road. It's a great conference. Got a lot of respect for the head coaches and the programs in this conference. There's great coaches top to bottom.
1: 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Let's go to the NFL. A preseason kicks off next Thursday. Carolina gets Arizona in the Hall of Fame game. You can hear it on Sports Radio 101.1 FM coverage at 7. Washington's first preseason game August 14th against the Dolphins. WNBA tonight, we have Dallas at Washington, Indiana at Portland. Seattle will be in Atlanta. Hockey, the Rail Yard Dogs have released their schedule for the upcoming season. Ready to go. The Dogs open October 16th against Fayetteville at Berglund Center. You can check out the full schedule if you like at railyarddogs.com. Golf second round of the Rocket Classic underway this morning in Detroit. Peter Malnati was the first round leader. And in racing, there is no racing this weekend. NASCAR and IndyCar both off. And you're up to date with sports, WFIR.
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1: And right now we do have some sunshine this morning at 63 degrees.
8: Another day of sunshine and warmth. I'm First Alert meteorologist Caroline Matheny.
1: And as far as the traffic scene, morning commute traffic right now, no major issues to report. Top local stories.
9: U.S. Senator Tim Kaine is applauding a bipartisan vote the Health, Education, Labor, and Pensions Committee passed yesterday, pushing back on plans by the White House to dismantle the Department of Education. More on the HELP Committee vote. I'm WFIR's Gene Moreno.
10: A new AI tool can show how the water usage of data centers and semiconductors will impact neighboring localities. I'm WFIR's Denise Allen Membreño.

0: Former Virginia Governor Glenn Youngkin went before the Reagan Civility and Democracy Forum and said that despite the Democratic trifecta in Richmond, he still sees Virginia as a wild card state. I'm WFIR's Clark Palmer.
1: Governor Spanberger has appointed Radford University graduate Vince Maiden as director of the Virginia Department of Energy. Maiden previously served as managing director of the State Energy Office, where he oversaw the Virginia Energy Plan and federal infrastructure grants.
2: If you were traveling to the beaches this weekend, temperatures are staying comfortable. If you were heading up to Hilton Head, South Carolina, expect temperatures in the upper 80s Friday through Saturday. Plenty of sunshine will stick around into Saturday, with low-end chance of a pop-up shower or thunderstorm in the afternoon, but watch out for downpours returning on Sunday. Up to Myrtle Beach, staying warm in those mid to low 80s with plenty of sunshine. Staying dry on Saturday with elevated chances of showers and storms on Sunday. Holden Beach and North Carolina will see slightly cooler but still warm temperatures in the mid 80s, with some clouds moving in on Saturday and a chance for a shower and storm on Sunday. If you are heading to Nag's Head, staying warm into the low to mid 80s with some cloud cover on Saturday and shower and storm chances on Sunday. Virginia Beach will be warm on Saturday in the upper 80s with increasing cloud cover in the afternoon, then cooling to the lower 80s on Sunday with shower and storm chances.
3: I'm Gianna Gelosi. President Trump's cabinet set to meet today at Camp David as he announces a historic agreement with Hamas to disarm and Israel to withdraw its forces from Gaza.
4: In a Truth Social post, President Trump called the work of his Board of Peace a monumental step toward a lasting peace. Provisions of the plan, he said, will result in a Palestinian government in control of Gaza with no harbor for terror groups. It would also, according to the plan, ensure security for Israel.
3: That's Fox's Grinnell Scott. Still no official reaction from Israel as for that cabinet meeting at Camp David.
5: White House Press Secretary Caroline Levitt says the site will be a lot of fun and something different for the cabinet to experience. President Trump last visited Camp David last month to celebrate Father's Day weekend with his family.
3: Fox's Jared Halpern. 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
1: 751 law enforcement officials say a set of stolen Civil War-era cannonballs was discovered in a passenger's suitcase during a routine security screening at an Alabama airport. TSA said the relics were discovered at Gulf Shores International July 18th. TSA agent opened the luggage, found five small cannonballs wrapped in paper towels. TSA said the cannonballs were inactive. Police determined they were stolen from Fort Morgan and Gulf Shores and dated to the American Civil War. The Baldwin County Sheriff's Office said Thursday that a juvenile stole the cannonballs from a storage area. They were returned and the institution declined to press charges. NASA discussing three spacewalks planned for August, tied in part to the future of the International Space Station.
4: Two astronauts on board the ISS, Jessica Meir and Anil Menon, will exit the station for the first spacewalk next Thursday. Bill Spetch, deputy manager of low Earth orbit operations, said equipment to support a new solar array will be installed.
8: The solar array, scheduled for delivery later this year, will provide additional power to support critical station operations, including its safe and controlled deorbit.
4: Two additional spacewalks are set for August.

0: 13th and 25th. The maintenance is in advance of the end of ISS operation, planned for 2030, and its return to Earth. NASA is preparing for a future permanent outpost on the moon's surface and newer orbiting stations to support missions to Mars. Grinnell Scott, Fox News.
1: Securing America.
2: The Pentagon says its new separate category for troop casualties was created to account for those killed and wounded in the renewed fighting with Iran. Because Operation Epic Fury, the military's name for combat operations against Tehran, has ended, the Defense Casualty Analysis System has removed the four soldiers killed and dozens of troops wounded in the latest exchange of fire from its official Iran war count and placed them in a new overseas operations category. Overall, 18 U.S. service members have died. Another 642 have been injured. Between the counts, critics say the new casualty category raises questions about transparency, makes the Iran war appear less costly, and harder for the public to understand the total human cost of the conflict. The Pentagon says it's not hiding anything, just not attaching numbers to an operation that it says has already ended. Jeff Manasso, Fox News.
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4: We're starting the day off with slightly cooler temperatures in the upper 50s and lower 60s, along with clear skies and continued lower humidity. It's shaping up to be another beautiful day with plenty of sunshine and afternoon temperatures climbing back into the mid to upper 80s. Enjoy the pleasant weather while it lasts, because wetter conditions are just around the corner. Saturday will bring increasing cloud cover, warm temperatures in the 80s, and slightly higher humidity. There is a chance for an isolated shower, but most areas are expected to remain dry. More widespread rain chances return on Sunday, along with cooler temperatures in the upper 70s to lower 80s. An unsettled weather pattern then settles in, bringing multiple opportunities for rain and below-average temperatures throughout much of next week. From WDBJ 7, I'm First Alert Meteorologist Caroline Matheny on WFIR.
5: All right, we have sunshine, 63 degrees. This morning, the 27-year-old son of Kansas City Chiefs assistant coach Eric Bieniemy has had his court appearances in connection with the shooting of his mother delayed, pending a mental health evaluation. Elijah Bieniemy facing three charges after the shooting of Mia Bieniemy at the couple's home in Virginia. He was arrested Monday, remains in custody. The Loudoun County Sheriff's Office continues to investigate with no motive provided. President Trump's cabinet getting a change of scenery today.
6: President Trump is hosting another cabinet meeting today, and for the first time, his top aides will gather at Camp David, the presidential retreat in the Maryland Mountains. White House Press Secretary Caroline Levitt says the site will be a lot of fun and something different for the cabinet to experience. President Trump last visited Camp David last month to celebrate Father's Day weekend with his family. A cabinet meeting at Camp David had been planned in May, but was canceled because of a severe weather threat. At the White House, Jared Halpern, Fox News.
7: President Trump says 16-year-old lifeguard Ryder Williams will be invited to the White House to be honored. Williams was caught on witness video battling waves to save a drowning 10-year-old boy at a Santa Cruz beach. That boy was Nathaniel Rye. His father says without Williams racing to him, Rye, who was on vacation with his sister and mom in California, would not have survived.
8: From what I gathered, he assumed he was going to die. He was drowning. He knew he was drowning. He blacked out. He went unconscious.
7: He says he feels so lucky that Williams was there to save his son. Alex Stone, ABC News.
9: There was a slight increase in the number of people filing for unemployment benefits last week, though new claims remained historically low. Jobless benefits rose by 9,000 to 197,000. The number of claims recently have been at the lowest levels in more than 50 years. Continuing claims, those remaining on benefits in the previous week, declined to 1.78 million. Federal Reserve Chair Kevin Warsh said following this week's meeting that the economy is showing impressive resilience, job gains have kept pace with the workforce, and the unemployment rate has changed little. Ginny Cosola, Fox News.
6: Washington Dulles is far from a premier airport, President Trump says.
10: Right now, this is not a very good airport. We're going to make it a great airport.
6: The president showed off models and used a laser pointer to explain a more than $20 billion renovation planned for the international airport.
10: Within a few years, it'll be rated the best airport in the country. So it's going to be so efficient. Right now, it's totally inefficient.
6: Plans call for new concourses, expanded gates, larger lounges, and a parking structure. To

0: to accommodate more than 30,000 vehicles.
1: It's time to ensure that the United States has the greatest airports anywhere in the world, and we're starting right here with the capital city.
0: Transportation Secretary Sean Duffy says his federal agency is partnering with United Airlines and the Metropolitan Washington Airports Authority to cover the $22.5 billion project. Federal permitting is still needed. Construction is expected to begin next spring. At the White House, Jared Halpern, Fox News.
2: 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That's bad news for your privacy. 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
3: Good Friday morning to you, 63 degrees. 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
4: I'm Gene Randall, the U.S. Senate's vice chair of the Senate Select Committee on Intelligence. Mark Warner has been very vocal about the need for the federal government to get involved with the ongoing development of AI.
5: I'm Denise Allen Membreño. Can AI guide the way to a solution to a problem it has created? One research team says yes.
6: I'm Claude Palmer. Virginia's previous governor says lawmakers at the national and state levels need to avoid personal disputes and work for their constituents.
3: Your ride to work traffic-wise looks good right now. No, nothing to impede you. No accidents or incidents currently. Weather for today, sunny and 90. Partly cloudy tonight, 66. Mix of sun and clouds tomorrow, 89. We have an 80% chance for showers and storms Sunday, and a high of 81. Looking good right now, though. Sunny and 63. 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
7: From the heart of Virginia's Blue Ridge, this is WFIR Roanoke. 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
8: From ABC News, I'm Sherry Preston. The details coming from Hamas and Israel are slim, but ABC Chief Global Affairs correspondent Martha Raddatz says there could be a major deal in Gaza.
9: President Trump announcing U.S. negotiators have reached a deal with Hamas to lay down its weapons and relinquish its control over Gaza. U.S. officials who briefed reporters late last night say Hamas has agreed to disarm and transfer power in Gaza, as long as Israel withdraws from the Strip. The proposed move, part of a peace deal announced by President Trump and his newly formed Board of Peace.
8: The Iran war, now in its sixth month, and it turns out the conflict has been very profitable for oil companies. Here's ABC's Jim Ryan.
10: As consumers face the pain at the pump, the nation's major oil and gas companies are celebrating massive profits, also a byproduct of the U.S.-Iran conflict. ExxonMobil reported second quarter profits of $14.5 billion, up 105% from the same period a year ago. Chevron's profit from April to June was nearly quadruple the second quarter of 2025.
8: At least 34 migrants have died trying to reach Spain from Morocco. Some 60,000 people rushing to enter Spain's Ceuta enclave over the past 24 hours, equivalent to 70% of the city's regular population. Border forces clashing with migrants. No word on what sparked the rush of people. Immigration officials have been clashing. A dangerous heat dome settling in over the West. ABC meteorologist Sam Champion.
11: All-time August heat. Possible in Vegas, also possible in Billings. Guys, August is just starting tomorrow, so this would be the warmest they'd ever seen in August.
8: Oregon could be facing its worst fire season on record. Firefighters in southwestern France working to control the last hot spots of that massive blaze there. It's burned an area four times the size of Paris. 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
8: With less than 2 weeks until the August 11th primary, Democrat Mandela Barnes has announced he is dropping out of the race for Wisconsin governor, saying on social media to his followers last night.
13: And I want to thank you for having faith in me. I want to thank you all so much for this opportunity. And let's all move forward together, everybody.
8: His announcement coming a day after a new poll found Democratic Socialist in the race, Francesca Hong, is leading Barnes and the other candidates by a large margin. Republican Senators John Cornyn and Tom Tillis are still holding out on confirming Todd Blanche to be the next attorney general. They say they want written assurances that the IRS settlement reached with President Trump will not be moving forward. ABC's Karen Hwaz in Washington.
14: The controversial part of the settlement involves a $1.8 billion so-called anti-weaponization fund of taxpayer money to compensate people who claim they were unfairly targeted by government prosecutors. Those people could include rioters who stormed the Capitol on January 6th. Blanche recently said, after a widespread backlash, that the fund is not being established. But he never put that promise on paper. Senator Tillis suggests one of Trump's advisors wants to revive the fund.
8: Senior FIFA advisor Carlos Cordeiro on the White House task force for the World Cup has resigned this morning in protest over FIFA's plan to sell a stake in the World Cup to private equity. FIFA President Gianni Infantino says the plan has been misinterpreted. Sherry Preston, ABC News.
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16: 8:05, traffic looks good, 63 degrees.
17: Gorgeous weather continues today with slightly unsettled weather returning Saturday and widespread rain chances Sunday.
16: Top local story this hour, Senator Tim Kaine applauding a bipartisan vote the Health, Education, Labor, and Pensions Committee passed yesterday, pushing back on plans by the White House to dismantle the Department of Education. More on the HELP committee vote with WFIR's Gene Moreno.
4: The bill would block the DOE from transferring programs to other federal agencies that Kaine says lacks the staff and expertise to oversee those departments. He opposes the White House plan to shutter the Department of Education and transfer all of its functions elsewhere. Previously, a federal court said only Congress could do that.
18: If we can't agree on everything, what is a core that we can agree on that should stay within the Department of Education? And we ended up coming up with four functional areas that actually cover nine of the 14 programs within DOE. We are going to retain within the Department of Education special education and rehabilitative services, tribal education, rural education, and K-12 education.
4: Kaine worked with Senate Republican Help Committee Chair Bill Cassidy to vote on that legislation, saying it sends a clear, strong bipartisan statement from the Senate when it goes to the House for a vote, and if passed, that same message goes to the president.
18: Those core responsibilities of DOE will now not be handed off to the Department of Labor, not be handed off to HHS, headed by a vaccine skeptic who's an anti-science guy, and not be handed off to any other agency either. We were able to pass that with a nice bipartisan vote.
4: The HELP committee also passed four other pieces of related legislation, led or co-sponsored by Virginia's junior Democratic U.S. Senator. Gene Moreno, WFIR News.
16: All right, coming up this morning, Roanoke police investigating an overnight burglary. Meanwhile, is the Star City's police chief eyeing another job? I'm Shaway Self.
19: Dime Ian Price. Still ahead, there's a new state unit to regulate liquid nicotine, THC, and hemp-derived products.
17: Another beautiful day on this Friday with temperatures in the cool 60s waking up this morning. Mostly sunny skies and low humidity continues today with high temperatures in the upper 80s by this afternoon.

0: afternoon. Heading into Saturday, we will see an increase in cloud cover with an isolated shower chance, but widespread rain is not expected. However, Sunday will bring more rain chances throughout the day and cooler temperatures. An unsettled weather pattern moves in with multiple chances throughout the week. From WDBJ 7, I'm meteorologist Caroline Matheny on WFIR.
1: Right now, 63 degrees. More news, Annie and Price.
2: Joey, Roanoke police are investigating an overnight burglary at a Melrose Avenue convenience store that left the owner stripped of a month's revenue. The store owner says an intruder cut wires on an air conditioning unit and pushed it inside Dove and Cardinals convenience store early yesterday morning. The burglar spent nearly 25 minutes emptying the cash register and slot machine just 40 minutes after closing. Roanoke Police Chief Scott Booth has been named one of four finalists to lead the police department in Myrtle Beach, South Carolina. Officials in Myrtle Beach say Chief Booth will travel for interviews and community sessions the week of August 10th. Booth has served as Roanoke's police chief since October 2023, after spending 5 years as police chief in Danville. A Virginia Tech research team has developed an AI model to help optimize water use. As WFIR's Denise Salmon-Brania reports, this is important because data centers and semiconductor plants use a high volume of water.
3: Firas Batarseh is the project's lead researcher and an associate professor in the Department of Biological Systems Engineering and the Commonwealth Cyber Initiative. He says the increased need for chip production is putting pressure on already strained water systems in many parts of the country.
4: When we talk about AI, we talk about those two infrastructures. Semiconductor facilities that then would power the hardware for AI, and data centers that would enable the software and the training of these models for them to be used in different domains. So as those two are being developed, you know, water is becoming an afterthought.
3: So Batarseh and his team analyze semiconductor facilities, irrigation patterns, and water stress indicators across all 50 states.
4: In this study that we did, we looked at the competition, basically, for water from different demand sources. We look at agriculture, obviously, is the prime one. Then you have the manufacturing and data centers and so on, right? What's the balance here? You know, are we making those decisions intentionally, or are we just building more things and crossing our fingers?
3: Batarseh says the AI model the team designed can simulate scenarios, test water policy options, and identify strategies that reduce water stress without sacrificing economic growth. Denise Allen Membrano, WFIR News.
2: While there are currently no plans to bring a data center to Henry County, some residents went before members of the Board of Supervisors Tuesday night to ask for either a moratorium on data centers or regulations that require potential data centers to obtain a special use permit. Resident Joe Prater told the board installing data center regulations will protect our natural resources.
5: 15 years from now, our lake's going to go dry. You don't believe me? Look at Lake Powell. Seven states from that one river is using data centers. And they're pulling the lake dry. It is down 170 feet. You take 170 feet out of Philpott, we're not going to have a mud hole.
2: Prater says data centers should be banned from coming within 1,500 feet of a waterway in the county. The Board of Supervisors did not make a decision on regulations during the three-hour meeting. Local professional climber and filmmaker Chad Heddleston scaled the Mill Mountain Star early yesterday morning as part of a film project that'll draw attention to Roanoke's outdoor recreation opportunities. Heddleston will promote the star climb in a film he is producing. Climbing on the Mill Mountain Star is not permitted without written permission from the City of Roanoke. Live in the WFIR News Center, I'm Ian Price.
1: Coming up this morning, a Radford University graduate has been appointed as a state director and appointed by the governor. On the way, we'll bring you the latest in sports. WFIR, depend on it.
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2: If you see an accident, call the WFIR traffic line, 527-7979.
3: And we do have a sunny day today with a high of 90. Right now, some sunshine, 63 degrees. Back over to Ian Price.
4: Joey, Virginia Attorney General Jay Jones has created a new state unit to regulate liquid nicotine, THC, and hemp-derived products. State officials say the Regulated Products Enforcement Unit will conduct retail inspections, enforce product directories, and take legal action against illegal or deceptively packaged intoxicants. Governor Abigail Spanberger has appointed Radford University graduate Vince Maiden as director of the Virginia Department of Energy. Maiden previously served as managing director of the State Energy Office, where he oversaw the Virginia Energy Plan and federal infrastructure grants. The Commonwealth's former governor is calling for civility to return to state and national politics. Details from WFIR's Clark Palmer.
5: Former Virginia Governor Glenn Youngkin went before attendees of the recent Reagan Civility and Democracy Forum and said the Commonwealth has seen its political climate change over the past 15 years, and that is due in large part to population growth in Northern Virginia. Youngkin added that despite the Democratic trifecta in Richmond, he still sees Virginia as a wild card state.
6: Once one party begins to demonstrate repetitive wins, there's a deflation that goes on in the other party. And so engagement changes a lot, too. And yet, for issues that Virginians care deeply about, it really is a purple state.
5: As we head into next week's primary elections in November's midterms, Youngkin says both sides can agree to disagree and focus on issues impacting Americans.
6: And there's just a moment here where, listen, I will get red-faced about a policy issue or an initiative, and I had lots of red-faced moments during my time as governor. But there's just a moment where you got to draw a line.
5: Youngkin says whether it's politics or business, the goal is not to stagnate. Clark Palmer, WFIR News.
4: You're never more than 10 minutes from local news. Mornings here on WFIR. I'm Ian Price.
3: Good morning. It is 8:15. Time now for sports. Let's begin with baseball. Carolina League, Salem beat Kannapolis 6-2. Fayetteville down Hill City 11-2. Fayetteville leading the Carolina League's North Division by a half game over Salem, hitting in two tonight's games. By the way, Fayetteville will be in Salem next week for a six-game homestand for the Red Sox. It'll be a big homestand. Appalachian League tonight, the East Division Championship game, Pulaski at Danville. If Pulaski wins, they'll play the winner at Kingsport Johnson City. In the Appalachian League Championship game tomorrow at 6 at Calfee Park, if Pulaski loses, season is done. Major League Baseball, Boston by the A's 5-4, White Sox over the Yankees 2-1, Atlanta beat Washington 5-4. This afternoon, Yankees at the Cubs. Tonight, Boston at the Dodgers. Philly at Baltimore. Washington will be in Atlanta. College football fall practice now underway for UVA. And head coach Tony Elliott said this week, says the input and support of former Cavalier players very important to this team right now.
7: We need you. We can't get to where we're going without you. But I want the expectations of the former players. I want these guys to know it. I want the guys that are on this team now to know what it means for all the guys that have wore the V-Saber before. Like, I embrace those expectations, and I want the guys to be fully aware of that. And this is Virginia football.
3: Audio courtesy of the UVA, the Cavaliers. Season opener August 29th against NC State in Charlottesville. Virginia Tech and Liberty scheduled to start practice next week. Tech and Liberty open up September 5th. Hokies host VMI. Liberty travels to JMU. NFL, the preseason kicks off next Thursday with Carolina against Arizona in a Hall of Fame game. You can hear the game on Sports Radio 101.1 FM coverage at 7. Washington's first preseason game is August 14th against Miami. WNBA tonight, Dallas at Washington, Indiana at Portland, Seattle at Atlanta. Hockey, the Rail Yard Dogs have released their schedule for the upcoming season. Dogs open up October the 16th against Fayetteville at Berglund Center. 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Golf second round of the Rocky Classic underway this morning in Detroit. Peter Malnati was the first round leader. Racing, NASCAR, and IndyCar off this weekend. That's sports, WFIR.
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3: No traffic issues right now on your ride to work. We do have sunshine, 63 degrees.
8: Beautiful weather continues. I'm First Alert meteorologist Caroline Matheny.
3: And we get a rundown top local stories.
9: The U.S. Senate's vice chair of the Senate Select Committee on Intelligence, Mark Warner, has been very vocal about the need for federal government to get involved with rules of the road. This week, he met with two giants of AI. I'm WFIR's Gene Marano.
10: A Virginia Tech research team hopes their AI tool will lead to less water usage by data centers and semiconductors. I'm WFIR's Denise Allen Membrano.
5: The Commonwealth's former Governor Glenn Youngkin was one of several speakers who touched on overcoming political divisions during this week's Reagan Civility and Democracy Forum. I'm WFIR's Claude Palmer.
3: Appalachian Power telling state regulators they're in talks with 36 potential large-scale customers, primarily data centers. Utility officials say the combined projects would demand 25,000 megawatts of electricity, more than triple the company's current peak demand across its three-state service area.
8: If you were traveling to the beaches this weekend, temperatures are staying comfortable. If you were heading up to Hilton Head, South Carolina, expect temperatures in the upper 80s Friday through Saturday. Plenty of sunshine will stick around into Saturday with low-end chance of a pop-up shower or thunderstorm in the afternoon, but watch out for downpours returning on Sunday. Up to Myrtle Beach, staying warm in those mid to low 80s with plenty of sunshine. Staying dry on Saturday with elevated chances of showers and storms on Sunday. Holden Beach and North Carolina will see slightly cooler but still warm temperatures in the mid 80s with some clouds moving in on Saturday and a chance for a shower and storm on Sunday. If you are heading to Nag's Head, staying warm into the low to mid 80s with some cloud cover on Saturday and shower and storm chances on Sunday. Virginia Beach will be warm on Saturday in the upper 80s with increasing cloud cover in the afternoon, then cooling to the lower 80s on Sunday with shower and storm chances.
3: Time now for the Money Monday to mortgage buyer Freddie Mac. Said Thursday, the benchmark 30-year fixed-rate mortgage rate rose to 6.66% from 6.58 last week. 1 year ago, the average rate was 6.72%. Amazon said it will be increasing this year's capital spending on technology, mostly AI, by an additional 10%. And Apple posted a solid fiscal third quarter Thursday, climbing past Wall Street's expectations thanks to strong sales of the iPhone and MacBook computers. Regular gas on average for our region starting out this Friday up a penny from yesterday at $3.87 a gallon.
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14: I'm Gene Marano. 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After the Civil War, mass production during the Second Industrial Revolution, led by steel, railroads, and oil, helped turn the young country into an urbanized, heavy industry giant.
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15: I'm Elizabeth McDonald, and this is the Fox Business Report.
16: Chevron is reporting an upbeat quarter. The stock's up 2%. The energy giant says its merger with Hess is working out better than expected. Its U.S. production topped 2 million barrels of oil per day in the quarter, which is a record, and it was helped by U.S. refineries. Amazon shares are rallying, up 13%. Demand jumped in the recent quarter for its cloud computing, AWS, Amazon Web Services. Sales for AWS jumped 37% in the period. Apple's sales rose to a record for the summer quarter, though Apple says it is dealing with higher prices for components and it's dealing with supply issues for chips. Apple shares are down 7%. Microsoft set a record yesterday. Its stock market value rose $450 billion, the largest one-day gain on record for a company. That's your Fox Business Report. I'm Jenny Koselda, invested in you.
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8: We're starting off the day with slightly cooler temperatures in the upper 50s and lower 60s with clear skies and low humidity continuing. Another beautiful day today with lots of sunshine and temperatures returning to the mid to upper 80s. Enjoy the pleasant weather while it lasts as more wet weather is right around the corner. Saturday, we'll see an increase in cloud cover, temperatures staying warm in the 80s, but slightly higher levels of humidity. There will be a chance for an isolated shower or thunderstorm, but most areas will stay dry. Widespread rain chances will return to the region on Sunday, with temperatures cooling down into the upper 70s and even some lower 80s. An unsettled weather pattern moves in. We're going to be seeing multiple rain chances and cooler temperatures as we head throughout next week. From WDBJ 7, I'm First Alert Meteorologist Caroline Matheny on WFIR.
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23: Are you ready for more autonomous taxis? You might live and work in one of the cities where self-driving taxis are deployed, either by Waymo, owned by Google parent Alphabet, or Tesla's Robotaxi, or maybe your location has both of those robotic vehicle fleets sharing the roads. One more is on its way. The National Transportation Safety Administration is giving a green light to Amazon's Zoox. Unlike Waymo and Robotaxi, which currently use specially outfitted but conventional cars, which still have driver seats and steering wheels, Zoox fleet vehicles have no driver controls but feature a large passenger cabin with carriage-style seats. Zoox has been testing in certain markets like Miami and San Francisco, giving free rides. But with the regulatory approval, they can now fully deploy with special conditions and offer rides for paying customers. Like other ride services, Zoox has its own app. With Fox on Tech, I'm Evan Brown, Fox News.
3: And now for Tyler Lyon from the Grandin Film Lab at the movies. What's new at the historic Grandin Theater, Spider-Man? Brand new day.
0: I'm Gene Randall with Tyler Lyon from the Grandin Film Lab.

0: Spider-Man, Brand New Day. A forgotten Peter Parker lives alone as a full-time Spider-Man until mounting pressure triggers a dangerous change and a powerful new enemy emerges. This is 4 years after No Way Home. Tom Holland is back as Peter Parker, a lonely figure now. MJ has another boyfriend, and Zendaya is back as MJ. And in the last movie, he had to wipe out her memory in order for her to survive. They don't know each other, and he's like pining for her.
1: Yeah, in a way, this is sort of a chance for audiences to get to relive the awkward, nerdy magic of Peter Parker meeting Mary Jane again.
0: I don't want to give too much away, but if you look at the trailer, he walks into a coffee shop where MJ's working, and she doesn't know him. It's going to choke some people up, people that follow the franchise. Mark Ruffalo's back as the Hulk, but maybe an older, wiser Spider-Man. That's what some of the reviews are saying.
1: I think it's going to be Spider-Man with a little bit of a more mature edge to him, but still have that boyish wiliness too. I think what I'm really excited for with this one is some long overdue fan service from the studio. Spider-Man and the Hulk probably having a fight scene. Spider-Man getting to team up with the Punisher, which fans have long, you know, been hoping to see on the big screen. I feel like, especially with the Spider-Man films, that's where Marvel does their best kind of standalone work, where it's more accessible to people. That's because also there's a more cultural awareness of the character, because going all the way back to the Tobey Maguire films in the early 2000s, it's just really hard for people to not have some cultural awareness of the character in any fashion.
0: And it looks like the bad guy here is Scorpion, played by Michael Mando.
1: There is. And supposedly there's rumors of a mystery villain that has not been leaked, which for a movie of this pedigree and notoriety is impressive if that's the case.
0: Kind of the summer of Tom Holland. First Odyssey 2 weeks ago, now Spider-Man.
1: Yeah, I think another thing this movie has going for it is how much the fans love seeing the real life dynamic between Tom Holland and Zendaya, who are now married since the last movie. It'll be interesting to watch them play people who don't know each other in a movie.
2: Well, that was Tyler Lyon at the movie Spider-Man Brand New Day, playing this weekend at the Grandin Theater. No traffic tie-ups for you right now on your ride to work. Top local stories to follow.
0: I'm Gene Marino. U.S. Senator Tim Kaine is applauding a bipartisan vote on the Health, Education, Labor, and Pensions Committee passed yesterday, pushing back on plans by the White House to dismantle the Department of Education.
3: I'm Denise Allen Membreño. A Virginia Tech research team is using AI to create a tool to fix a problem created by AI.
4: I'm Clark Palmer. The Commonwealth's former governor calls for civility to make a return to state and national politics.
2: Oh, otherwise, for today, pretty nice day as we say goodbye to July. Sunny with a high of 90. Later tonight, partly cloudy, overnight low dropping back to about 66. We'll have a mix of sun and clouds on the way tomorrow with a high of 89. Possibility of some showers moving in late tomorrow night. But on Sunday, it looks to be a wet day. 80% chance of rain, possible thunderstorm. A little bit cooler, though, with a high of 81. This morning, we do have sunshine, and we're at 68 degrees currently. Get a forecast high today at 90 with sunshine. Let's get an update on the headlines, top stories this half hour. This update now from ABC News.
5: ABC News, I'm Sherry Preston. More fighting in the Middle East. Here's ABC Chief Global Affairs Correspondent Martha Raddatz.
6: It is escalating and spreading throughout the region with no clear strategy of how this ends. A drone strike in Egypt, Kuwait, Saudi, and the Houthis now in a showdown again. And these continued strikes on Iran and threats of larger ones have so far had little effect on the Iranians.
5: Escalating along with the fighting, oil company profits, Chevron and Exxon, both reporting huge numbers from April through June. Exxon's profits doubled in the second quarter. Chevron's nearly quadrupled. At least 34 people have died in Spain's border crisis with Morocco. This week, thousands of migrants breached the border between Morocco and the Spanish enclave of Ceuta. Unclear what sparked the rush of people. Another heat dome settling over the west. Las Vegas could hit its hottest temperature ever this weekend. Oregon on the lookout for wildfires, thanks to drought conditions and high wind gusts. This is ABC News.
2: This is the Roanoke Valley's Morning News with Joey Self on WFIR Roanoke. 831, 68 degrees.
7: Warm and sunny weather continues today. Widespread rain chances return by the end of the weekend.
2: Top local story, the Senate's vice chair of the Senate Select Committee on Intelligence, Mark Warner, has been very vocal about the need for the federal government to get involved in the ongoing development of AI, installing some guardrails to protect the public, establishing basic rules of the road. And this week he met with two giants of AI, as WFIR's Gene Moreno reports.
0: OpenAI Sam Altman and chipmaker NVIDIA CEO Jensen Huang were among those who spoke with Warner about the future of AI this week. Senator Warner says he came away feeling encouraged.
8: They realize that public sentiment is turning against AI at, candidly, AI speeds. Nobody, I think, could have predicted this even 6 months ago. So the notion

0: of some minimum federal standards around data centers. I think they are generally supportive. The industry itself has come up with some system of pre-testing, need to make sure national security concerns are put in that.
1: Another issue Warner talked to AI executives about in his sit-down with them, the fear some have that AI will soon take away jobs for many humans, at least for now.
0: There's still a lot of discussion about, you know, whether we'll see the kind of short-term job losses. And I've said, fine, let's fund a transition. And if after 5 years it doesn't happen, we can wind all that down. I believe they need to put their money where their mouth is in terms of their belief that there will be AI-created jobs in the short term.
1: Various reports highlight that some now headed off to college have been seeking to find majors where they believe AI's impact will be minimal, at least in the near future, an AI-proof major. Surveys indicate that up to 70% of students view AI as a direct threat to post-graduation job prospects. Gene Marano, WFIR News.
2: On the way, Appalachian Power telling state regulators it's in talks it could more than triple the company's current peak demand. And automated speed cameras being launched in two school zones to address department staffing shortages. And shall we sell?
3: A dime, Ian Price, still ahead. A five-year-old girl is back in Turkey with her mother following an international custody ruling in Lynchburg Federal Court.
4: Another beautiful Friday is underway with cool temperatures in the 60s to start the morning. Mostly sunny skies and lower humidity will continue today, with afternoon highs climbing into the upper 80s. Looking ahead to Saturday, expect increasing cloud cover and a slight chance for an isolated shower, though widespread rain is not anticipated. Rain chances become more widespread on Sunday, accompanied by cooler temperatures. An unsettled weather pattern then moves in, bringing multiple opportunities for rain throughout much of next week. From WDBJ 7, I'm meteorologist Caroline Matheny on WFIR.
2: Right now, sunshine, we're at 68 degrees. More news, any price.
3: Joey, the U.S. is in a race to create more semiconductors, the manufacturing infrastructure used to create the chips needed for AI. The problem is semiconductors and data centers use enormous amounts of water. As WFIR's Denise Membreño tells us, a team of Virginia Tech researchers is tackling that problem.
5: A team of researchers led by Firas Batarse, an associate professor in the Virginia Tech Department of Biological Systems Engineering and the Commonwealth Cyber Initiative, set out to use AI to create a tool to correct a problem created by AI. AI is creating the need for more data centers and semiconductors. Both use massive amounts of water. Batarse explains the water needs of semiconductors.
6: They don't need normal water. They need UPW, ultra-purified water, which means if you have 10 gallons of regular fresh water, you can't use all that. You have to ultra-purify it, which becomes much less. They need it for cooling down as the chip is being manufactured.
5: The study is one of the first to examine all 50 states, analyzing semiconductor facilities, irrigation patterns, and water stress indicators. Batarse says water usage is often an afterthought. States already experiencing water difficulties are offering incentives to companies to build data centers and semiconductors.
6: At the same time, why are we building them in, like, Arizona? Why aren't we building them in places where there's more water, places closer to the Great Lakes?
5: He says tools like the causal AI model show how choices in one region ripple across farms, factories, and communities nationwide. He hopes this tool will help policymakers make more informed decisions before water shortages become crises. Denise Allen-Membreño, WFIR News.
3: Appalachian Power tells state regulators it is in talks with 36 potential large-scale customers, primarily data centers. Utility officials say the combined projects would demand 25,000 megawatts of electricity, more than triple a company's current peak demand, across its three-state service area. Roanoke Symphony Orchestra and its maestro David Stewart Wiley are preparing for the upcoming season, and Wiley's second to last at the helm. It's his 30th year as maestro and music director of the Roanoke Symphony Orchestra. And this year, as in years past, notable national performers will join the exceptional musicians that make up the RSO. David Stewart Wiley.
7: One of the most exciting premieres is the violin concerto by none other than the great legend, educator, jazz trumpeter, composer, Wynton Marsalis. We are doing the Roanoke premiere of his violin concerto with a real rising star, Kelly Hall Tompkins, who is taking the country by storm.
3: Concert is March 20th, 2027. The free concert Under the Stars at Elmwood Park is September 12th. The season officially starts October 23rd with Sinatra and the American Songbook with singer Steve Lippia.

0: Blacksburg police are launching automated speed cameras in two school zones to address department staffing shortages ahead of the new school year. Four cameras will monitor Price's Fork Road and Tom's Creek Road near Gilbert Lincas Elementary and Blacksburg Middle School. Police chief there, John Clare, says officer shortages make consistent manual traffic enforcement impossible. A 30-day warning period begins August 10th for drivers traveling 11 miles per hour or more over the limit, with $100 civil citations taking effect September 9th. Live in the WFIR News Center, I'm Ian Price.
1: 8:38 on the way, an emergency evacuation route at Wintergreen Resort is clear to U.S. Senate Committee. Got the health check, sports all on the way. It's WFIR. 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
5: Sunny today, 90. Partly cloudy tonight, 66. Mix of sun and clouds tomorrow, 89. And an 80% chance of rain, maybe a storm on Sunday with a high of 81. Currently at 68 degrees. Back over to Ian Price.
0: Joey, a 5-year-old girl, is back in Turkey with her mother following an international custody ruling in Lynchburg federal court. The mother filed a federal petition after the child's father, former Iranian prisoner, Pastor Sahid Abdini, took the girl to Istanbul and then brought her unlawfully to the U.S. A federal judge ruled in favor of the mother, ordering the child returned to Turkey. Virginia's previous governor says lawmakers at the national and state levels need to avoid personal disputes and work for the constituents. WFIR's Clark Palmer has that story.
6: The Commonwealth's former governor, Glenn Youngkin, was one of several speakers who touched on overcoming political divisions during this week's Reagan Civility and Democracy Forum. Youngkin says when he came into office, he attempted to build relationships with both the Republican-controlled House of Delegates and Democratic-controlled State Senate to ensure that Virginians had a government that got things done.
7: You get emotional sometimes on these topics, but whether you're in government or business, the goal is to advance, not to stagnate. And therefore, sometimes you've got to find ways to bring other people along with you. Sometimes you can do it on your own. But at the end of the day, you've got to advance. Because if we find ourselves sitting stagnant, then we're not fulfilling the responsibilities that have been bestowed to us.
6: When it comes to Virginia's political environment, Youngkin says despite big wins from the Democrats in recent statewide elections, the Commonwealth is still a purple state.
7: Virginia's overall political profile has changed quite a bit over the last decade or 15 years. And it has moved from being purplish red to purplish blue. And one could argue today it's pretty darn blue. I think that's just reflective of the state's evolution with population in Northern Virginia.
6: Youngkin says lawmakers on both sides of the aisle and in every branch of government should get back to working in good faith with one another. Clark Palmer, WFIR News.
0: Bipartisan federal legislation to build an emergency evacuation route at Wintergreen Resort has cleared a U.S. Senate committee. The bill directs the National Park Service to grant a right-of-way for a 400-foot emergency road down the mountain to protect residents and visitors in Nelson County. You're never more than 10 minutes from local news. Mornings on WFIR. I'm Ian Price.
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8: With less than half of 2026 still to go, measles cases across the U.S. are already topping record-breaking numbers from last year. The Centers for Disease Control and Prevention recording more than 2,300 cases of measles as of last week, surpassing the total for all of last year, 2,289, which was the worst year for measles in the U.S. in more than three decades.

This comes as international health officials are set to meet in November to decide if the U.S. has lost its measles-free status. The U.S. declared the disease eliminated back in 2000 thanks to high vaccination rates, but numbers have dipped below 95%, which is considered necessary to prevent outbreaks. Meanwhile, health officials say it's impossible to record all measles cases, citing how some people get sick but don't seek out treatment. For

0: It's very, very flattering. The situation with my national and international fame is explosive, really unimaginable. Why would this be his top priority and Americans are dying? I'm the most famous and talked about person in the country. And he included a, quote, petition to make me the sexiest man alive. Millions of people idolizing me.
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0: All right, everybody cares about health, wellness, fitness, nutrition, and so many of us are guessing our way through our health, guessing what foods to eat, what supplements to take, wondering why some things make us feel better than others. 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
1: 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All right, 8:45. Let's go to sports. Baseball, Carolina League, Salem beat Kannapolis. It was 6-2. Fayetteville over Hills City, 11-2. Fayetteville leads Carolina League's North Division by a half game over Salem, heading into tonight's games. By the way, Fayetteville will be in Salem for a six-game homestand beginning next Tuesday. Appalachian League tonight, the East Division Championship game, Pulaski at Danville. If Pulaski wins, they'll play the winner of Kingsport-Johnson City in the Appalachian League Championship game tomorrow at 6 at Calfee Park. If they lose, season is done. Major League Baseball, Boston by the A's 5-4, White Sox over the Yankees 2-1, Atlanta beat Washington 5-4. This afternoon, the Yankees at the Cubs. Tonight, Boston at the Dodgers. Philly at Baltimore. Washington at Atlanta. College football fall practice getting underway this week for UVA. The Cavaliers season opener August 29th against NC State in Charlottesville. Virginia Tech and Liberty, they are scheduled to get full practice going next week. Tech and Liberty opens September 5th. Hokies host VMI. Liberty travels to JMU. Meanwhile, speaking of JMU, former JMU coach Kurt Cignetti entering his third season as head coach at Indiana. The Hoosiers coming off a season where they went 16-0 and they won the national championship. Coach Cignetti spoke at Big Ten Media Day yesterday and said they are absolutely ready to get going.
3: I'm anxious to get to camp. We had a good spring, but when you play 16 games, you come out of a season like that, you have some postseason surgeries, you got some new portal guys that show up that had work done at their prior institution. So I'm really anxious to get the team together for the first time and develop them.
1: That audio courtesy of Big Ten Football. Let's go to the NFL. The preseason will kick off next Thursday. Carolina against Arizona. That's a Hall of Fame game. You can hear it on Sports Radio, 101.1 FM coverage at 7. Washington's first preseason game, August 14th against Miami. Meanwhile, in NFL, starting quarterback not happy with his team.
4: The Tampa Bay Buccaneers' Baker Mayfield wanted to work out a new deal with the team by the start of training camp practices, but it didn't happen, and he's not pleased.
5: Disappointing in that regard to not have, you know, to feel disrespected a little bit.
4: He continued to express frustration Thursday.
5: To feel undervalued after, you know, thinking you've earned it.
4: Mayfield said he believes he is a franchise quarterback and has been told he is. He added he's excited for the season, but will no longer negotiate and will instead play out the last year of his contract. Kevin Uretzky, Fox News.
1: 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Hockey, the Rail Yard Dogs releasing their full schedule for the upcoming season. The Dogs open October 16th against Fayetteville at Berglund Center. 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Golf, second round of the Rocket Classic on the way this morning in Detroit. Peter Malnati was the first round leader. Racing NASCAR and IndyCar off this weekend. That's sports. WFIR.
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1: 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Roanoke.
6: Okay, no traffic tie-ups or issues that we know of. Sunshine, 68 degrees.
7: Another day of sunshine and warmth. I'm First Alert meteorologist Caroline Matheny.
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8: U.S. Senator Tim Kaine is applauding a bipartisan vote the Health, Education, Labor, and Pensions Committee passed yesterday, pushing back on plans by the White House to dismantle the Department of Education. More on the HELP Committee vote. I'm WFIR's Gene Moreno.
9: A new AI tool can show

0: how the water usage of data centers and semiconductors will impact neighboring localities. I'm WFIR's Denise Allen Membreño.
1: Former Virginia Governor Glenn Youngkin went before the Reagan Civility and Democracy Forum and said that despite the Democratic trifecta in Richmond, he still sees Virginia as a wild card state. I'm WFIR's Clark Palmer.
2: Governor Spanberger has appointed Radford University graduate Vince Maiden as director of the Virginia Department of Energy. Maiden previously served as managing director of the State Energy Office, where he oversaw the Virginia Energy Plan and federal infrastructure grants.
3: If you are traveling to the beaches this weekend, temperatures are staying comfortable. If you are heading up to Hilton Head, South Carolina, expect temperatures in the upper 80s Friday through Saturday. Plenty of sunshine will stick around into Saturday, with low-end chance of a pop-up shower or thunderstorm in the afternoon, but watch out for downpours returning on Sunday. Up to Myrtle Beach, staying warm in those mid to low 80s with plenty of sunshine. Staying dry on Saturday with elevated chances of showers and storms on Sunday. Holden Beach in North Carolina will see slightly cooler but still warm temperatures in the mid-80s, with some clouds moving in on Saturday and a chance for a shower and storm on Sunday. If you are heading to Nag's Head, staying warm into the low to mid-80s with some cloud cover on Saturday and shower and storm chances on Sunday. Virginia Beach will be warm on Saturday in the upper 80s with increasing cloud cover in the afternoon, then cooling to the lower 80s on Sunday with shower and storm chances.
4: News. I'm CJ Papa. President Trump gathers his cabinet today in the Maryland Mountains.
5: We know Camp David is where President Trump huddled with his senior officials right before he ordered Midnight Hammer. We know that now he does have this option for 10 to 14 days of strikes, the go big option that has been prepared by the CENTCOM commander. We don't know exactly where his head is at, but we should find out soon.
6: Fox's Peter Ducey at the White House. Besides the war in Iran, the push for peace between Hamas and Gaza and Israel, the Board of Peace says it reaches a deal for the complete disarmament of Hamas and other armed groups in Gaza. President Trump says Israel would withdraw from Gaza as the disarmament is complete. Now 60,000 migrants entering the Spanish territory in the African continent that borders Morocco. That from the territory's president. 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
7: Don't call it gambling because that's illegal on airplanes, but Delta is teaming up with DraftKings to let passengers make picks, and while you can't win cash, you can win Delta gift cards. Delta says there's no betting, buy-in, miles, or financial risk involved. Delta is calling it Sky Picks on domestic routes. Those who are 21 and older can sign into a DraftKings account and make their sports picks. It won't be on the screens on board. It'll be on individual phones and computers. And for now, it's only Major League Baseball. Later in the year, it will be the NFL as well. Last year, when Delta announced the plan to work with DraftKings on this, at least one lawmaker urged Delta and DraftKings to pause implementing it. Alex Stone, ABC News.
2: A 51, authorities say CBS NFL analyst, former Dallas Cowboys quarterback Tony Romo, had an open container of alcohol in his vehicle when he was stopped by police and later arrested on suspicion of driving under the influence. According to one of three citations released by the Milwaukee County Sheriff's Office, the open bottle of an alcoholic beverage was discovered in the passenger side of Romo's black Jeep during an inventory before it was towed. Another citation said police stopped Romo on I-43 July 23rd after he was seen passing cars in an area that separates interstate traffic from cars entering from an on-ramp. Romo performed poorly on field sobriety tests, taken into custody, booked, and released. New music coming from a legendary band.
8: Michelle. A brand new special edition of the Beatles album Rubber Soul, out October 2nd, will feature 23 previously unreleased recordings, mostly early takes and demos, plus an entirely unheard John Lennon song, Little Girl, a home recording from 1965 that's remained a closely guarded secret for decades. Rolling Stone describes the song in part as a fragile, gorgeous, bittersweet little tune. Just John and his acoustic guitar, adding it's reminiscent of their song I'm Only Sleeping. The song doesn't feature any additional contributions from the surviving Beatles, unlike 2023's final Beatles song, Now and Then. Michelle Pollino, Fox News.
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8: Spider-Man, Brand New Day. 4 years have passed since the events of No Way Home, and Peter is now an adult, living entirely alone, having voluntarily erased himself from the lives and memories of those he loves. Crime fighting in a New York

0: That no longer knows his name, but as the demands on him intensify, the pressure sparks a surprising physical evolution that threatens his existence, even as strange new patterns of crimes give rise to one of the most powerful threats he's ever faced.
1: The reason that you're in front of me right now is because the system failed you.
0: Streaming on Hulu, Tin Soldier, the Bokushu, played by Jimmy Fox, leads a group of veterans building a fortress and amassing an arsenal. The government recruits ex-Special Forces member Nash Kavanaugh, Scott Eastwood, a former disciple, and operative Emmanuel Ashburn, played by Robert De Niro, to seek revenge and recover what Nash lost, including the love of his life. That's Fox on Film on Fox News.
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3: We're starting the day off with slightly cooler temperatures in the upper 50s and lower 60s, along with clear skies and continued lower humidity. It's shaping up to be another beautiful day with plenty of sunshine and afternoon temperatures climbing back into the mid to upper 80s. Enjoy the pleasant weather while it lasts because wetter conditions are just around the corner. Saturday will bring increasing cloud cover, warm temperatures in the 80s, and slightly higher humidity. There is a chance for an isolated shower, but most areas are expected to remain dry. More widespread rain chances return on Sunday, along with cooler temperatures in the upper 70s to lower 80s. An unsettled weather pattern then settles in, bringing multiple opportunities for rain and below-average temperatures throughout much of next week. From WDBJ 7, I'm First Alert Meteorologist Caroline Matheny on WFIR.
4: U-Haul is out with its mid-year statistics on who's moving where based on one-way rentals of trucks and trailers. Baby boomers are flocking to the Carolinas, according to the moving company, while millennials and members of Gen X are headed to Texas and Florida. And Gen Z, people born between 1997 and 2012, U-Haul says New York City was their top destination in the past year.
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5: These are your political insights from ABC News. President Trump is floating the idea of possibly withdrawing Todd Blanche's nomination for attorney general after his confirmation hearing was postponed due to two Republican senator holdouts. They're concerned over provisions of his IRS settlement. President saying he'd try again next year. One of those holdouts, Senator Tom Tillis of North Carolina.
6: Hey, 158 days, they can try it again, roll the dice on what the Senate confirmation process looks like next year. It's all on him.
5: The other holdout is Senator John Cornyn of Texas. Neither one's going to be on the ballot this November and have become the face of the opposition to the IRS settlement, giving political cover, though, to a number of like-minded Republican colleagues. The DSA on the march with less than 2 weeks before the election. Mandela Barnes announced he's dropping out of the Democratic primary for Wisconsin governor. This after a poll found the Democratic socialist in the race, Francesca Hong, was leading Barnes and other candidates by a large margin. Dave Packer, ABC News.
7: It's July 31st, and this is your Fox Daily Snapshot. Today is National Avocado Day. This superfood is not simply the main ingredient to your favorite guacamole recipe. Avocados are rich in healthy fats, which make them the perfect addition to any meal or as an alternative to spreads on toast or sandwiches. The ancient Aztecs would beautify their skin using avocado masks, a practice which made its way into the modern cosmetic industry in the early 20th century. Also on this date, in 1994, longtime New York Yankee shortstop and broadcaster Phil Rizzuto was inducted into the Baseball Hall of Fame.
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9: Good morning. I'm Gabrielle Lucero with your sports headlines. As Friday, day 3 of NFL training camp is on tap, but the headlines from day 2 is too little too late for Baker Mayfield bargaining with the Bucs.
10: It's disappointing. It's, you know, I'm not the first one to go through it like this. This is kind of historically how they've done negotiations, which is disappointing when you think you're a cornerstone of the franchise to be treated like that. But disappointing. I'm no dummy. I know the contract and salary cap, what's going on. Franchise tag isn't exactly in play for them. It'd be a lot of dead money. So it is what it is. And like I said, unfortunate, but I'm excited. I'm in the best shape I've ever been in a really good place. And I'm feeling really confident with the staff that Todd's put together that we're going to have a really, really good team.
9: The Major League Baseball trade deadline is on the other side of the weekend. Teams trying to see if they're just one missing piece away from contending with the World Series champion Dodgers, and the Dodgers proving they can

0: crazy people. The world would rather, some people in our own country would rather have Iran win than us. And they would have no problem if every Jew was wiped off the planet. We've gone crazy. Stand up. Square your shoulders. Do not be afraid. Join the IFCJ, the International Fellowship of Christians and Jews, standing for peace and the Jewish people. 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
4: I'm Gene Moreno with your WFIR News Extra. It's one last election this November for three-term U.S. Democratic Senator Mark Warner.
5: We got to bring on the next generation of leaders. 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There were a number of reasons why I decided and asked Virginians to hire me one last time. A lot of it is due to the fact that I think on national security issues, my experience, particularly in terms of technology competition with China, is terribly important.
4: Three Republicans face off in an August 4th primary to run against Warner.
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9: 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I'm Clark Palmer, live in the WFIR News Center. Our topical story this hour, a Virginia Tech research team has developed an AI model to help optimize water use. As WFIR's Lee Solomon Brano tells us, this is important because data centers and semiconductor plants use a high volume of water.
10: Firas Batarse is the project's lead researcher and an associate professor in the Department of Biological Systems Engineering and the Commonwealth Cyber Initiative. He says the increased need for chip production is putting pressure on already strained water systems in many parts of the country.
11: When we talk about AI, we talk about those two infrastructures. Semiconductor facilities that then would power the hardware for AI, and data centers that would enable the software and the training of these models for them to be used in different domains. So as those two are being developed, you know, water is becoming an afterthought.
10: So Batarse and his team analyze semiconductor facilities, irrigation patterns, and water stress indicators across all 50 states.
11: In this study that we did, we looked at the competition, basically, for water from different demand sources. We look at agriculture, obviously, is the prime one. Then you have the manufacturing and data centers and so on, right? What's the balance here? You know, are we making those decisions intentionally, or are we just building more things and crossing our fingers?
10: Batarsi says the AI model the team designed can simulate scenarios, test water policy options, and identify strategies that reduce water stress without sacrificing economic growth. Denise Allen Membreño, WFIR News.
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12: ABC News, I'm Sherry Preston. A migrant crisis unfolding in Spain. 60,000 people are believed to have rushed the border between Morocco and the Spanish enclave of Ceuta, trying to claim asylum.
13: Around border fences or using boats. A number of them we know have drowned. Officials say they know about at least 19 people who've died. Spain has deployed its military to try and restore order here.
12: A death toll has now grown to 34 people, says ABC's James Longman. It's believed about half of those who crossed the border have now returned back to Morocco. A bus crash in Algeria this morning has left 25 people dead, more than 40 hurt, the bus plunging into a deep ravine. President Trump claims a deal has been reached for Hamas to disarm and destroy its tunnel network in Gaza and for Israel to withdraw its forces. A heat dome is settling in over the west. Downtown Los Angeles under extreme heat warning from Friday through Sunday. An all-time high temperature could be set in Las Vegas this weekend. This is ABC News.
9: 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Sunny and hot today, highs in the low 90s. Tonight, look for most partly cloudy skies, lows in the mid-60s. Partly sunny tomorrow with highs in the upper 80s. Right now, mostly sunny and 70 degrees here at News Talk WFIR 107.3 FM. 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
17: 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And there was this covert escape through Baltimore, and I'm telling you, it's told in the American story unlike you've heard it before, all the way to the first cannon blast at Fort Sumter. 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You're going to love this. 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

0: with Friends of Mississippi.
1: Officials familiar with the investigation say the medical examiner has now completed the official autopsy, but it's not been made public. The report will be sent to a grand jury for review. The family's attorney says his team is analyzing audio tapes and ocean data from the day Wells disappeared to try to determine how he died.
0: ABC Sophie Flay. People aren't reaching for wine so much these days, and grape growers are taking drastic steps because of it.
2: California vineyard owners say they've been forced to rip out their grape crops or burn them because of slumping wine sales. They say they've removed thousands of acres, hoping to rebalance the market's oversupply. They blame the slump mostly on a shift in drinking habits. Studies show demand for wine has dropped significantly, especially among younger consumers.
0: That's ABC's Hannah Batah. I'm Sherry Preston, ABC News.
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4: 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Sunny today and hot, highs in the low 90s. Tonight, partly cloudy, lows in the mid-60s. Partly sunny tomorrow, highs down only a bit into the upper 80s. And then showers likely on Sunday and cooler with highs in the low 80s. Weather every 30 minutes on News Talk, WFIR 107.3 FM. 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
0: Amazon is a lot of things, a ginormous online retailer, an ad service company that handles subscriptions for things like Amazon Prime, and a cloud server. And Amazon Web Services is what investors will likely be watching when the earnings are released. Capital expenditures are expected to be up as Amazon builds AI data centers to rent out on the internet, something that's been in strong demand this year. Amazon Web Services is expected to have earned about $41 billion, up from just over $30 billion a year ago. Sherry Preston, ABC News, New York.

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1: I'm Gene Marano with your WFIR News Extra. It's one last election this November for three-term U.S. Democratic Senator Mark Warner.
2: We got to bring on the next generation of leaders. It's been my honor, my life, to be governor and senator. There were a number of reasons why I decided and asked Virginians to hire me one last time. A lot of it is due to the fact that I think on national security issues, my experience, particularly in terms of technology competition with China, is terribly important.
1: Three Republicans face off in an August 4th primary to run against Warner.
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2: It's 10:31. I'm Clark Palmer, live at the WFR News Center. News is brought to you this hour by Whistler Plumbing, Heating, Cooling, and Electric. Our top local story, Roanoke police are investigating an overnight burglary at a Melrose Avenue convenience store that left the owner stripped of a month's revenue. Store owner Shiraz says an intruder cut wires on an air conditioning unit and pushed it inside Dove and Cardinals convenience store early yesterday morning. The burglar spent nearly 25 minutes emptying the cash register and slot machine just 40 minutes after closing. Roanoke City Police Chief Scott Booth has been named one of 4 finalists to lead the police department in Myrtle Beach, South Carolina. Officials in Myrtle Beach say Chief Booth will travel for interviews and community sessions the week of August the 10th. Booth has served as Roanoke's police chief since October of 2023 after spending 5 years as the chief of police in Danville. Blacksburg police are launching automated speed cameras in 2 school zones to address department staffing shortages ahead of the new school year. 4 cameras will monitor Price's Fork Road and Tom's Creek Road near Gilbert Lincas Elementary and Blacksburg Middle School. Blacksburg Police Chief John Clare spoke with WDBJ 7.
3: We have a massive demand for increased traffic enforcement in certain areas, specifically school zones. Yet, we don't have the ability to consistently staff those areas.
2: A 30-day warning period begins on August the 10th for drivers traveling 11 miles per hour or more over the limit, with $100 civil citations then taking effect after September the 9th. Bipartisan federal legislation to build an emergency evacuation route at Winter Green Resort has cleared a U.S. Senate committee. The bill directs the National Park Service to grant a right-of-way for a 400-foot emergency road down the mountain to protect residents and visitors in Nelson County. And Governor Abigail Spanberger has appointed Radford University grad Vince Maiden as director of the Virginia Department of Energy. Maiden previously served as managing director of the State Energy Office, where he oversaw the Virginia Energy Plan and federal infrastructure grants. Now, let's get the top national stories from ABC News.
4: ABC News, I'm Sherry Preston. President Trump saying U.S. negotiators have reached a deal in Gaza. Hamas would lay down its weapons if Israel agrees to withdraw from the territory. Mick Mulroy is a former Deputy Assistant Secretary of Defense for the Middle East.
5: If this does happen, then this is a big deal for the 20-point peace plan and for the people of Gaza. It needs to happen. It should be a public acknowledgement, and they couldn't, of course, put those caveats on when they make those public acknowledgments.
4: Nearly 3 dozen migrants dying in a chaotic crossing. They were from Morocco trying to make it into Spain. The prime minister is visiting the enclave where it happened today. A heat dome settling in over the west. Las Vegas could reach a new record high temperature this weekend, and Oregon is on high alert for wildfires. New York's attorney general is suing the online betting platform Kalshi, saying the prediction market is essentially gambling because it's based on chance rather than skill. Kalshi describes it as sad political theater. This is ABC News.
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2: Weather every 30 minutes on WFIR. Sunny and hot today with highs in the low 90s. Tonight, look for partly cloudy skies, lows in the mid-60s. Partly sunny skies expected for the start of the weekend tomorrow. Highs in the upper 80s. And rain likely on Sunday with highs in the low 80s. Right now, it is sunny and 73 degrees here at News Talk, WFIR, 107.3 FM. 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
15: I got to tell you, we are just, we started in this AI and now the socials are going crazy on it and we're having a fascinating conversation. You know, there's one guy, we're all tearing each other apart and we're all, cause we all have, there's a difference between fear and healthy fear. You know, learning that the stove is hot is a healthy fear. Okay. And we have healthy fear. A lot of people are also just terrified of what is coming. There's only one guy on the planet that I know of that I think has the only reasonable answer for this. Can you name him? I will, and just a couple of minutes that we get into the next hour. I think he has the only answer that at first didn't make sense to me, now makes all the sense in the world.

0: were before the war. Pentagon spokesman pushing back on that concern.
1: Fox's Steve Harrigan in Tel Aviv. President Trump says there's a deal to end the fighting between Israel and Hamas in Gaza. Hamas says it will give up its heavy equipment, but Israel must commit to stop the killing and violations and withdraw from Gaza. The Michigan primary is Tuesday. Democratic Senate candidate Abdullah El Sayed campaigns today with Minnesota Congresswoman Ilhan Omar in Dearborn. 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
3: ABC News. I'm Sherry Preston. President Trump begins a cabinet meeting this hour at Camp David. On Thursday night, he announced the U.S. negotiators had reached a deal in Gaza. Hamas would lay down its weapons if Israel agrees to withdraw from the territory. Mick Mulroy is former Deputy Assistant Secretary of Defense for the Middle East.
4: If this does happen, then this is a big deal for the 20-point peace plan and for the people of Gaza. It needs to happen. It should be a public acknowledgement. And they couldn't, of course, put those caveats on when they make those public acknowledgments.
3: Nearly three dozen migrants dying in a chaotic crossing between Morocco and Spain. Here's ABC's James Longman.
5: Thousands of people swimming around border fences or using boats. A number of them we know have drowned. Spain has deployed its military to try and restore order here. Why is this happening now? Well, it could be for a few reasons. Only a few weeks ago, Spain's Supreme Court ruled that those who reach the area by sea cannot be immediately returned without due process.
3: The Spanish Prime Minister is visiting the enclave where it happened today. New York's attorney general is suing the online betting platform Kalshi, saying the prediction market is essentially gambling because it's based on chance rather than skill. Here's ABC's Aaron Katursky.
6: The lawsuit is also seeking potential penalties to include forfeiting illegal profits and restitution to Kalshi's customers nationwide. That could cost upwards of $36 billion and force Kalshi to really rethink how it operates. So while the lawsuit says it does not want Kalshi to shut down, it would effectively hinder its ability to operate as it is now.
3: Kalshi describes the lawsuit as sad political theater. A heat dome settling in over the West. Las Vegas could reach a new record high temperature this weekend, and Oregon is on high alert for wildfires. Authorities in southwest France are allowing some of the thousands evacuated from their homes because of wildfires to return. Dow is up 51 points. This is ABC News.
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3: The war with Iran has been bad for drivers thanks to higher gas prices, but those prices have been very good for big oil.
13: As consumers face the pain at the pump, the nation's major oil and gas companies are celebrating massive profits, also a byproduct of the U.S.-Iran conflict. ExxonMobil reported second quarter profits of $14.5 billion, up 105% from the same period a year ago. Chevron's profit from April to June was nearly quadruple the second quarter of 2025.
3: ABC's Jim Ryan. The chief operating officer of FIFA is the latest official to come out against President Gianni Infantino's plan to sell the World Cup to private equity. He says he and other FIFA staffers were deceived by the idea and that it must not be allowed to go forward. Tropical storm Genevieve may have lost some of its punch, but the now tropical storm out in the Pacific is whipping up potential problems for a long stretch of the West Coast. ABC's Trevor Ault is in Santa Monica, California.
14: Dangerous waves and high surf stretching hundreds of miles along the California coast. Genevieve churning through the Pacific, creating massive swells and life-threatening rip currents. The past week, the Los Angeles County Fire Department has conducted thousands of water rescues. Lifeguards on boats and jet skis rushing in to save struggling swimmers. The National Weather Service has issued a high surf advisory through Saturday night.
3: SpaceX rocket is on a collision course with the moon. The upper stage will hit the lunar surface next week. This is ABC News.
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1: 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Sunny today and hot, highs in the low 90s. Tonight, partly cloudy, lows in the mid-60s. Partly sunny tomorrow, highs down only a bit into the upper 80s. And then showers likely on Sunday and cooler with highs in the low 80s. Weather every 30 minutes on News Talk, WFIR 107.3 FM. 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

0: You can take away somebody's home. You can take away their possessions. You can even take away their sense of security. But as long as they still have hope, they'll keep building. They will not give up. They keep planning. They keep believing tomorrow can be better than today. Do you have that? Imagine you have been persecuted for generations, millennia. That's where the Jewish people are. And yet they seem to still have hope. They never stop rebuilding. They're doing it again today. Families who have lived through rocket attacks, terrorism, unspeakable loss, people who are living in France where the Muslims are coming after them in the streets, people who have found themselves here in America, living in New York, and their friends are saying, you know, it's just you Jews. How do you keep having hope? I would imagine it's hard. And that is our job as Christians, to say, this too shall pass, and I'm standing right with you. I get it. I'm not going to necessarily agree with you on Israel or Benjamin Netanyahu or whatever, but I'm here for you. Keep having hope. Keep having hope. It's not the way it was in the past. Pray for the Jewish people. 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
8: It's 11:31. I'm Clark Palmer, live at the WFR News Center. Our topical story this hour, health experts are urging Virginians to take tick prevention seriously before, after, or even during outdoor summer activities. WFIR's Ian Price has that story.
9: Virginia ranks among the top states for tick-borne illnesses like Lyme disease and alpha-gal syndrome. Dr. Joy Dip Roy with United Healthcare warns that ticks carry dangerous bacteria and viruses.
10: Ticks are what's termed a vector, and they can carry various diseases due to bacteria, viruses, or protozoas, and they can transmit these and cause disease.
9: Alpha-gal cases triggering red meat allergies have surged across the Commonwealth in recent years. Health officials advise wearing light-colored clothing to spot insects before they bite. They say that's easier to do if you check for ticks during any breaks and not necessarily waiting until you're done being outside. Ian Price, WFIR News.
8: Appalachian Power tells state regulators it is in talks with 36 potential large-scale customers, primarily data centers. Utility officials say the combined projects would demand 25,000 megawatts of electricity, more than triple the company's current peak demand across its three-state service area. Virginia Attorney General Jay Jones has created a new state unit to regulate liquid nicotine, THC, and hemp-derived products. State officials say the regulated products enforcement unit will conduct retail inspections, enforce product directories, and take legal action against illegal or deceptively packaged intoxicants. Now, let's get the top national stories from ABC News.
11: ABC News, I'm Sherry Preston. President Trump has arrived at Camp David for a meeting that should begin shortly, a cabinet meeting. On Thursday night, the president announced that U.S. negotiators had reached a deal in Gaza. Hamas would lay down its weapons if Israel agrees to withdraw from the territory. The question is, who goes first? Here's ABC's Karen Travers.
12: There are a lot of questions about the timeline on this, essentially a who goes first to make this happen. But this would be a significant move if it actually comes to fruition. But that's a big if, because there are a lot of questions about how this could actually pan out at this point.
11: A heat dome across the West, putting about 70 million people under warnings. Las Vegas could reach its hottest temperature ever this weekend. As for the Pacific Northwest, wildfires are the main concern. The state of New York has sued Kalshi, alleging its prediction market is nothing more than illegal, unlicensed gambling, in a large part because outcomes depend on chance rather than skill. This is ABC News.
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8: Weather every 30 minutes on WFIR, and weather this hour brought to you by Southern Team Auto Mall in Roanoke. Sunny today, and it will be hot with highs in the low 90s. Tonight, skies partly cloudy, lows in the mid-60s. Partly sunny tomorrow with highs in the upper 80s. And then rain showers likely on Sunday with highs in the low 80s. Right now, we have plenty of sunshine and a temperature of 76 degrees here at News Talk WFIR 107.3 FM. Depend on it.

0: Chicago business activity increased slightly this month. The Chicago Business Barometer nudged up to a reading of 57.6. ExxonMobil and Chevron both reported very strong earnings, boosted by high crude oil prices. Chevron shares up 0.5%, though Wall Street was expecting even more from ExxonMobil, and shares are down 2%. Apple and Amazon reported an upbeat quarter. Amazon shares up 14%. Investors are disappointed with Apple's forecast, and Apple shares are down 9%. That's your Fox Business Report. I'm Jenny Cosola, invested in you.
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8: The sentence is far less than the 80 years requested by prosecutors. Judge Nicholas Prim acknowledged that Colin Gray was negligent in providing the rifle to his son Colt, but that he wasn't aware his son was going to use the weapon to kill two students and two teachers.
9: Still have to distinguish your acts from the malignant heart in the acts that Colt Gray committed upon the Appalachian School.
8: Earlier this week, his son Colt was sentenced to life in prison without parole for carrying out the mass shooting. Peter Haralambos, ABC News.
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11: Hey, tomorrow, don't miss episode 16 of The American Story. It is wherever you find your podcast this weekend. It's episode 16, How the Civil War Started, Lincoln, Early Battles, and America's Deadliest Turning Point. Do we have a clip from it? Well, I don't care, whichever. Whatever we have time for.
12: And Lincoln faced a trap. If he abandoned Fort Sumter, he signaled weakness. Maybe even the end of federal authority. But if he reinforced it, he risked provoking war. So he chose something in between. He notified South Carolina's governor that a supply ship was coming, with food only, no troops, no guns. It was classic Lincoln chess. Force the other side to fire the first shot. Lincoln's instructions to Anderson were clear. The resupply would be peaceful unless resisted. But in Charleston, Lincoln's nuance in the situation didn't matter. To the Confederacy, any resupply was aggression. Confederate Brigadier General Beauregard received his orders on April 10th. Demand surrender, and if Anderson doesn't comply, reduce the fort to rubble. At noon the following day, slaves rowed three Confederate aides more than 3 miles across the harbor with the ultimatum. At Fort Sumter, they were received by U.S. Army Lieutenant Jefferson C. Davis. Not to be confused with the other Jefferson Davis, who had recently become president of the Confederacy. Major Anderson consulted with his officers. Without additional food, they could hold out for maybe 5 more days at most. Anderson refused to surrender, and in his message to the Confederates, said this:
13: "I will not, in the meantime, open my fire upon your forces unless compelled to do so by some hostile act against this fort or the flag of my government."
12: At 4:30 a.m. the next morning, the first mortar shell arced high from Fort Johnson and burst above Sumter like a signal flare from hell.
11: You don't want to miss this. 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

0: I'm Maria Bartiromo, and this is the Fox Business Report.
1: Stocks turned lower after an upbeat open, even though people are feeling a little better about the economy as measured by the University of Michigan. Its consumer sentiment index for the end of this month rose to 55.2.

0: nice to you because you were a CNN celebrity and he was obsessed with being on CNN airwaves. You could see his ugly face on there all the time. He lied. He didn't make mistakes. He lied about what was going on. He covered up his role in Clay. This is not nearly enough. It looks bad. Yeah, of course he's going to say it. Everyone knows it looks bad, but it doesn't just look bad. It is bad.
1: Yes.
0: He's not even at the right place. What Charlamagne said is correct, which is this is obviously, this guy is full of it and it's trash. It's not, yeah, it kind of looks bad, but Fauci's a good guy. He's not a good guy. He didn't do a good job. He was not honest. Sorry, but bro Cuomo, step it up, buddy.
1: Overton window moves substantially. Yes. Is it 5 years too late? Many of you are saying yes. But remember, what Fauci was caring about the most at this point was his historic legacy. It is now in tatters. I think it's only going to continue to decline even more. The quote-unquote mainstream media is wise to what the lies that Fauci has been peddling. We'll take your calls Friday edition of the program. Let me ask you something. How many credit cards do you have right now? 20%+ interest rate. 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
0: Welcome back into Clay and Buck. Just a news update here. We're monitoring this Camp David roundtable that is going on right now with the cabinet, and they've got press in there. I think they're just talking, meeting the members of the cabinet. They're not taking active. Are they taking Q&A yet?
1: I think they're taking some questions.
0: Oh, they are taking Q&A.
1: And they've been kind of going around the table. There's a bunch of press in there. The audio's not great because Do you ever remember seeing a live press conference from, I didn't even know they had a conference room like this at Camp David. I don't remember ever really seeing audio.
0: I kind of thought you went to Camp David to mostly get away from the press conference. Like, aren't you supposed to be fishing and hanging out? I guess I'm wrong on that one. But we got a few other things going on. More on the Strait of Hormuz situation. Trump's Board of Peace, not to be confused with the Department of War, Board of Peace secures a, quote, historic Hamas disarmament deal. So that's some news today. Clay, second quarter GDP came in a little lower, 1.5%, slower than the 2.1% we saw in Q1. Not great. And people are saying it's because of some of the oil price drag stuff, which is also not great. And then some incredible footage out of Europe that's reminding everybody, Ceuta specifically in North Africa, reminding everybody what happens when you have no borders. So we can hit any or all of those. Or we can just talk about how people say the new Spider-Man is really good. Have you seen this? Not the movie, but people saying it's really good.
1: Oh, Buck, my 11-year-old is ecstatic about this. I'll talk about it. We're going straight as soon as the show is over today.
0: Oh, wow. So you are on the Spider-Man train. Okay,
1: yes.
0: We'll talk about this. All right, Peter Parker. Guys, what's your energy like at the end of the week or the end of the month? 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
15: It's 12:30. I'm Clark Palmer, live in the WFR News Center. Our topical story this hour. Roanoke City Police Chief Scott Booth has been named one of four finalists to lead the police department in Myrtle Beach, South Carolina. Officials in Myrtle Beach say Chief Booth will travel for interviews and community sessions the week of August the 10th. Booth has served as Roanoke's police chief since October of 2023 after spending 5 years serving as police chief in Danville. Blacksburg police have launched automated speed cameras in two school zones to address department staffing shortages ahead of the new school year. Four cameras will monitor Price's Fork Road and Tom's Creek Road near Gilbert Linkus Elementary School and Blacksburg Middle School. Police Chief John Clare says officer shortages make consistent manual traffic enforcement impossible. A 30-day warning period begins on August the 10th for drivers traveling 11 miles an hour or more over the speed limit, with $100 civil citations taking effect on September the 9th. Pontotoc County plans to assemble a panel with no ties to the county that would be tasked with researching and reporting on the impact of a planned data center at the Greenfield Industrial Park. But Planning Commission member Mark Tyson tells WDBJ 7 that type of assignment is normally spearheaded by his panel, and he talks about his own research.
16: If Google had been in place drawing 8 million gallons a day when this drought started, we would have 60 days left of water, way below the level where everything becomes an emergency.
15: Each of the three data centers planned for Botetourt County could draw as much as 2 million gallons of water a day during the hottest days of the year. The Western Virginia Water Authority has said in the past it could handle the water demand without impacting other customers. A Radford University public health professor says checking for ticks while outdoors is the best way to prevent severe medical issues. More from WFIR's Ian Price.
17: Radford Associate Professor Ginny Hall recommends wearing bug spray and long clothing when spending time in grassy areas. She notes that waiting until you get home to check for pests is often too late.
18: So you often hear to do tick checks after you've been outside, and I like to encourage people to do them during. So while you're outdoors and in areas where ticks may be, you can get them off before they bite and attach to you.
17: The CDC estimates 31 million Americans suffer tick bites every year. Virginia is among the top states for tick-borne illnesses like Lyme disease and alpha-gal syndrome. Ian Price, WFIR News.
15: Local professional climber and filmmaker Chad Heddleston scaled the Mill Mountain Star early yesterday morning as part of a film project that will draw attention to Roanoke's outdoor recreation opportunities. Heddleston will be promoting the Star Climb in a film he is producing. Climbing on the Mill Mountain Star is not permitted without written permission from the city of Roanoke. And news from the world of sports, the Roanoke Rail Yard Dogs have announced their full schedule for the 2026-27 season. New this season, each SPHL team will host 30 home games and travel to 30 road games, up from 58 games last year. Opening night is set for Friday, October 16th, against the Fayetteville Marksmen at Berkland Center. Season tickets and group tickets are on sale now. Dog single game tickets and parking passes go on sale Wednesday, September the 16th. Now let's get the latest from ABC News.
19: ABC News, I'm Chuck Sievertson. President Trump holding a cabinet meeting at Camp David right now, saying this about the midterm elections and immigration.
20: If we're not in office, our country will be invaded at levels that made Spain look small time.
19: About 60,000 migrants have entered a Spanish region from Morocco in the past 24 hours, says a local official. About half have gone back voluntarily, says Spain's government. On President Trump's announced deal on Gaza, he says Hamas agrees to disarm. But Hamas says only later if a Palestinian state is created, something Israel adamantly rejects. New York is suing Kalshi, alleging its prediction market is nothing more than illegal, unlicensed gambling, saying outcomes depend more on chance than skill. Kalshi insists its event contracts are federally regulated derivatives outside the scope of state gaming laws. American oil and gas companies report massive spring profits. This is ABC News.
15: Weather every 30 minutes on WFIR. Sunny today, and it will be hot with highs in the low 90s. Tonight, partly cloudy, lows in the mid-60s. Partly sunny tomorrow with highs in the upper 80s and rain showers likely on Sunday, highs in the low 80s. Right now it is sunny and 80 degrees here at News Talk.

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3: I'm Gene Moreno with your WFIR News Extra. It's one last election this November for three-term U.S. Democratic Senator Mark Warner.
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1: Welcome back in, Clay and Buck. Let's get to a couple of your calls here momentarily. I do want to mention, Buck, well, I'll come back to this in a little bit, but Wisconsin, the governor that they are potentially going to nominate on the Democrat side, there are some really intriguing decisions that are being made. We've talked a lot about the Michigan Senate race, but for many of you in Wisconsin right now, well, let me just read this because I saw this and then we'll take some calls of it. We got a lot of people in Wisconsin listening. Francesca Hong is likely to be the nominee for Democrats. Buck, here's a tweet of hers from a few years ago. I ate 2 bites of my kid's cheeseburger at a Culver's in Black River Falls and told them they ran out of ice cream. Mostly just wanted to leave because I was on the verge of an anxiety attack. Too many old white people who didn't think we spoke English. Does that sound, first of all, there's a lot of old white people in Wisconsin. Does that sound like somebody who's going to have a lot of appeal to maybe the most purple state out there? We're going to see how these play out. James in Texas, what you got for us?
2: Hey, on the subject y'all were talking about before lunch, about Fauci and all, I'm right with you there on him for sure. And although the Trumpster has a lot of negative to say about Fauci, he still seems to support Operation Warp Speed. He bragged on it just this week.
1: Yeah, it's one of the things that if I were pointing to with President Trump, I would say, I think you have a lot of things you can be proud of. Operation Warp Speed, to me, is not one of them.
3: I would point out that President Trump has perhaps a more than healthy ego and that his attachment to Operation Warp Speed might be rooted a little bit more in Trump liking to high-five himself than anything else. So that is one possible assessment of the situation that some of you can do with that as you may. Still love the guy, but he's got a very healthy ego. I think that's fair to say. We'll come back. We'll talk to Steve Hilton in a second. We'll discuss what's going on in California. There's a governor's race that he's in there, and it's going to be very interesting. And California, all kinds of things happening there that we shall be discussing with you. Okay, the FBI put out a report saying that there are about 3,000 home break-ins in this country every day. Think about that. So it's happening all over the place. 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
5: It's 1:30. I'm Gene Ren, live in the WFR News Center. Our top local story this hour, Goodwill Industries of the Valleys and Melrose Plaza unveiled this 2026 group of living legends this morning, 5 community leaders that are now recognized on the Wall of History that celebrates Northwest Roanoke and Black achievement. It's the second group of living legends to be recognized after the inaugural group last year. Retired pastors Edward Burton and William Lee, Roanoke Tribune publisher Stan Hale, one-time Star Search TV talent show winner Darrell Coleman, and retired Gainsborough Library Director Carla Lewis were this year's nominees. Goodwill President and CEO Richmond Vincent.
6: I want to thank our legends. I want to thank our living legends, because it's such a pleasure to recognize you today. And again, thank you so much for all the work you've done to allow us to have Melrose Plaza. This wall is the essence, the heartbeat of this facility.
5: In opening remarks, Roanoke Mayor Joe Cobb thanked the second group of living legends for doing extraordinary things in their lifetime. Former Roanoke Mayor Sherman Lee Sr. and Peter Lewis from Apple Ridge Farm, Carla Lewis's husband, were among those honored in 2025. The apparent frontrunner for the Republican U.S. Senate nomination says he is in an uprising of support that can defeat Mark Warner in November. More from WFIR's Clark Palmer.
7: A straw poll conducted by the Family Foundation last month saw retired Army Major General Burt Mizusawa receive more than 66% of votes. Fellow candidate David Williams brought in 24% of the vote, while Kim Farrington received close to 9% of votes. Mizusawa, who served as a foreign policy and national security advisor for President Trump's first campaign in 2016, says giving the Republican Party of Virginia a big win this fall would mean a lot to him.
8: I have been supporting Republican presidential candidates since 1988, every single one of them. I have been donating to Republican candidates in Virginia and at the federal level since the early 90s. And I'm very proud of what we were before. I want Virginia in 2026 not to be the Virginia 2025.
7: The Republican Senate nomination will be decided on Tuesday. Clark Palmer, WFIR News.
5: As reported earlier this week, the Virginia Tech Foundation will purchase the Hotel Roanoke Conference Center complex for $14 million, adding to its portfolio that includes the hotel itself. The foundation will then look to sell both properties as a package. Attorney Paul Beers represents the Hotel Roanoke Conference Center Commission. He tells WDBJ7.
9: They thought it was time to sell the hotel, and it only makes sense if they're going to market the hotel. That is the opportune time for the commission to sell the conference center as well. It doesn't make sense to try to divide them up. They are so closely aligned. But we think the market is in a good position for the sale at this time.
5: It may take several months for the foundation to close on its purchase of the conference center, which had been slated for an upgrade. And Appalachian Power tells state regulators it is in talks with 36 potential large-scale customers, primarily data centers. Utility officials say the combined projects would demand 25,000 megawatts of electricity, more than triple the company's current peak demand across its three-state area. And Virginia Attorney General Jay Jones has created a new state unit to regulate liquid nicotine, THC, and hemp-derived products. State officials say the Regulated Products Enforcement Unit will conduct retail inspections, enforce product directories, and take legal action against illegal or deceptively packaged intoxicants. Now the top national stories from ABC News.
10: ABC News, I'm Chuck Sievertson. President Trump at a cabinet meeting at Camp David in the past hours, taking credit for what he calls a deal with Israel and Hamas.
11: Nobody thought that would be possible, to disarm Hamas. That shows you how much success we're having with Iran.
10: Hamas says it will disarm only later if a Palestinian state is created, something Israel adamantly rejects. On Iran's military, Trump repeated it's been, his word, obliterated.
11: They've got some left, but soon they won't have some left.
10: Spain's government and local officials say about 60,000 migrants crossed the border, entering a Spanish region from Morocco in the past 24 hours. Local officials say about 48,000 have gone back voluntarily. FBI investigating a suspected Iranian cyber attack on Minnesota water systems. Officials saying hackers knocked offline dozens of water systems. Shortages caused by the Iran war led to American oil and gas companies reporting massive spring profits. This is ABC News.
5: Weather every 30 minutes on WFIR. Sunny, hot today, low 90s. Partly cloudy tonight, mid-60s. Partly sunny tomorrow, highs down to the upper 80s. Showers likely on Sunday. And a bit cooler with highs in the low 80s. Right now, mostly sunny and 82 degrees at News Talk, WFIR 107.3 FM and WFIRnews.com. 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
0: Welcome back in. Clay and Buck rolling through the Friday edition of the program. Buck, thanks to Steve Hilton, by the way, who is always great. I do love the storylines that are out there as Democrats continue to try to find normal men to nominate. And I wanted to mention this before we finish this hour, final hour coming up next. Troy Jackson is the new nominee for Democrats in the main Senate race. He's running against Susan Collins. He replaces Graham Plattner, who memorably said that he would rape any man, not in a gay way, but just to establish dominance, who tried to rob him. Turns out, Buck, and I don't want to offend anyone in Alabama, but Troy Jackson has had children with his second cousin, multiple kids with his second cousin. So now this is echoing, and it just keeps coming back to

0: 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But Jeff had to travel hundreds of miles out of state to get the care he needed.
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6: Closing up shop on Clay and Buck before we go off for the weekend. I hope a lot of you will go check out that Young Washington movie. I didn't get to history content nerd out with it. We did a little more film talk with John, the writer of it, who's just with us. But Clay, not enough French and Indian War content out there. It was a really fascinating period of history. Really important to understand our revolution. If you want to really understand it, you kind of have to know a bit about the French and Indian War, because there was a lot of stuff that bled over into it. Last of the Mohicans is the one.
7: So good.
6: Great. That almost goes in that like perfect movie category. I don't think it. There's really nothing about it I would change or that bothered me. It's a really, the music is incredible. The performances are amazing. It was actually all filmed, I think, or at least the scenery was North Carolina, right near where they filmed Dirty Dancing, in fact, in the Lake Lure area. Yeah.
7: I didn't know they filmed Dirty Dancing in North Carolina. I knew Last of the Mohicans was filmed in like the Great Smoky Mountains area on the North Carolina.
6: So it's
7: side.
6: If Dirty Dancing's in like that, it's called Lake Lure, and there's a famous kind of lodge, which is where Dirty Dancing was filmed, resort. And then the surrounding mountains is what they used for Last of the Mohicans, I think. I'm pretty sure that's right. But yeah, it's a great movie. So what else you got for us, Clay? We got 1 minute to tell everybody all the amazing things they need to know before we basically just send them off to have a fantastic weekend to rest and recuperate before they come back with us and save the Republic on Monday.
7: That's a pretty good tease. We're going to be doing more and more awesome, unique things for the YouTube channel, including our friend Aaron Wexler, who is having a lot of success on the comedy circuit. She's very funny. We're going to do something unique on Monday. We're going to interview her near the end of the program, and then we will continue with a YouTube exclusive continuation version that you can find if you go subscribe at Clay and Buck on the YouTube channel. You can watch us every single day for 3 hours. You can find us everywhere on the radio stations and on the podcast, but we're excited about all that. I'm going to go see, legitimately, I'm going to be on Martha McCollum's show on Fox News, legitimately in 5 minutes or so. And then I am running straight downstairs because I am headed to go watch the new Spider-Man, Buck. So we'll see whether the new Spider-Man movie is good or not. My 11-year-old is ecstatic.
6: We're going to get a review from you.
7: You're
6: going
7: to get a review on Monday over my 11-year-old. I and the wife were headed to Spider-Man. Have great weekends.
6: That's it. Have a great weekend, everybody. We will miss you.
8: 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Clay Travis and Buck Sexton.
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10: Fox News, I'm John Saucier. 2 days after the United States resumed airstrikes on Iranian-backed targets in response to an attempted surprise ballistic missile attack on American forces, President Trump had a cabinet meeting at Camp David. Here's what he had to say.
11: Iran is doing very poorly. Just in case you read incorrect stories, they're doing very, very poorly. They're having a hard time. They've been very dishonest. They've been very dishonorable to deal with.
10: Vice President J.D. Vance, he was also there. He highlighted early initiatives by the administration's newly formed task force to eliminate fraud.
12: We have identified $230 billion of fraud that's being perpetrated against the American people, and we have halted already $56 billion of that.
10: The vice president has been leading administration efforts to combat fraud affecting entitlement programs like Medicaid while actively monitoring alleged multi-billion dollar fraud schemes under investigation. 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
13: From the heart of Virginia's Blue Ridge, this is WFIR Roanoke. 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
14: From ABC News, I'm Chuck Severson. He's losing faith in the Iran negotiations, says President Trump at a cabinet meeting at Camp David. He has been describing the talks optimistically, but mentioning his special negotiator and defense secretary.
15: I mean, I'm waiting for Steve to call me. How's the negotiation going? And instead, I got a call from Pete that they just shot 5 missiles at one of our bases in Jordan.
14: On Iran's military.
15: We have obliterated their military capacity. Again, they've got some left, but soon they won't have some left.
16: The U.S.-Iran conflict has reduced tanker traffic through the Strait of Hormuz to a trickle. In response, the major oil companies have raised the price of their refined products, pushing gasoline past the $4 mark. For U.S. and European oil companies, the strategy has worked. Most reported massive increases in second quarter profit as the war drags on.
14: ABC's Jim Ryan. President taking credit for what he calls a deal with Israel and Hamas. Hamas says it will disarm, though only if a Palestinian state is created, something Israel adamantly rejects. Demands by Republican senators that Todd Blanche agree in writing that a plan to pay claims, potentially of January 6th rioters, is dead, is delaying his confirmation as attorney general. Spain's government and local officials say about 60,000 migrants crossed the border, entering a Spanish region from Morocco the past 24 hours. Local officials say about 48,000 have gone back voluntarily. This migrant says there's no opportunities in Morocco.
17: My dream is Spain. I want to come here from study, from live good life. You know, my country is war now. Everything fight.
18: Thousands of people swimming around border fences or using boats. A number of them we know have drowned. Spain has deployed its military to try and restore order here. Why is this happening now? Spain's Supreme Court ruled that those who reach the area by sea cannot be immediately returned without due process.
14: ABC's James Longman. 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
14: The state's investigation into the controversial 4th of July death of teen Nolan Wells continues. This from ABC's Sophie Flay.
20: Officials familiar with the investigation say the medical examiner has now completed the official autopsy, but it's not been made public. The report will be sent to a grand jury for review. The family's attorney says his team is analyzing audio tapes and ocean data from the day Wells disappeared to try to determine how he died.
14: Federal regulators are going full throttle as Amazon seeks to get their fully autonomous ZoomX vehicles out on the road. ABC's Dave Packer.
21: No driver, no problem for Chloe Hu, who took a ride in a ZoomX in Las Vegas.
22: It's kind of scary at the first time, but like when I just got used to it, it's really cool and chilling. Like I really love the music and how you can like adjust temperature.
21: But there's little else she can control. Amazon ZoomX vehicles have no steering wheel, no pedals. Jonathan Morrison of the National Highway Traffic Safety Administration says ZoomX got an exemption from the rules, but
23: we have the ability to pull the exemption if we see unreasonably, say, risky behavior on the road.
21: Dave Packer, ABC News.
14: Florida man facing manslaughter charges in the death of his neighbor. His story, he mistook the neighbor for a bear and fatally shot him. Police in New Jersey on the hunt for several Pokemon card thieves who targeted several stores over the past few months. Latest grab-and-go reported around 1:45 a.m. Chuck Sievertson, ABC News.
24: Lanny went to college and racked up huge debt.
25: A little bit over $100,000.
24: For a degree he couldn't use? 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
27: I'm Gene Marino in the WFR News Center. Top local story, Appalachian Power tells state regulators it's in talks with 36 potential large-scale customers, primarily data centers. Utility officials say the combined projects would demand 25,000 megawatts of electricity. That's more than triple the company's current peak demand across its three-state area. Governor Spanberger has appointed Radford University graduate Vince Maiden as director of the Virginia Department of Energy. Maiden previously served as managing director of the State Energy Office, where he oversaw the Virginia Energy Plan and federal infrastructure grants. And Roanoke City Police Chief Scott Booth has been named one of the four finalists to lead the police department in Myrtle Beach, South Carolina. Officials in Myrtle Beach say Chief Booth will travel for interviews and community sessions the week of August 10th. Weather every 30 minutes on WFIR. Partly cloudy tonight, lows in the mid-60s. Partly sunny tomorrow, highs down into the upper 80s. 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
1: New actions against businesses in China.
2: The Department of Homeland Security blocked 43 Chinese-based companies from having their products enter the United States, making it the single largest day blockage of Chinese forced labor goods in U.S. history. The companies that were blocked from doing business in the United States are in the aluminum, apparel, copper, cotton, and tomato sectors. The Department of Homeland Security says blocking these companies is a matter of national security. Luke Barr, ABC News, Washington.
1: Wildfires driving nearly a quarter million people out of their homes and vacation sites in the south of France. As a heat dome puts around 70 million people under warnings across much of the West, the Pacific Northwest is dealing with heat and wildfires. ABC News forecaster Sam Champion.
3: Oregon may be started on what could be their worst fire season in history. That's how hot and dry it's been here. What makes this worse? Gusts, wind gusts anywhere from 40 to 75 miles per hour.
1: Dangerous waves, high surf are spreading for hundreds of miles up and down the California coast. Tropical storm Genevieve has been downgraded from a hurricane, but is still causing potentially dangerous conditions. Los Angeles County Fire Lifeguard Division Captain Pono Barnes.
4: Those rip currents that were pulling will be pulling even harder because the bottom is going to be all torn up from that large surf. I don't see it slowing down. I would say this is going to be one of the busiest summers we've had in a while, yeah.
1: Rock legend Patti Smith, wearing a crucifix necklace, met today with Pope Leo at the Vatican. Chuck Sievertson, ABC News.
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6: I'm Gene Marino in the WFIR News Center. Top local story, Appalachian Power tells state regulators it's in talks with 36 potential large-scale customers, primarily data centers. Utility officials say the combined projects would demand 25,000 megawatts of electricity. That's more than triple the company's current peak demand across its three-state area. Governor Spanberger has appointed Radford University graduate Vince Maiden as director of the Virginia Department of Energy. Maiden previously served as managing director of the State Energy Office, where he oversaw the Virginia Energy Plan and federal infrastructure grants. And Roanoke City Police Chief Scott Booth has been named one of the four finalists to lead the police department in Myrtle Beach, South Carolina. Officials in Myrtle Beach say Chief Booth will travel for interviews and community sessions the week of August 10th. Weather every 30 minutes on WFIR. Partly cloudy tonight, lows in the mid-60s. Partly sunny tomorrow, highs down into the upper 80s. 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

0: Now, a moment in history to celebrate America's 250 years.
1: I'm Ian Price. It began with Alexander Graham Bell's telephone in 1876, hearing voices across wires for the first time. 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
2: It's 4:30. I'm Gene Moreno, live in the WFIR News Center. Top local story, Goodwill Industries of the Valleys and Melrose Plaza unveiled its 2026 group of living legends this morning. Five community leaders that are now honored on the Wall of History that celebrates Northwest Roanoke and Black achievement. It's the second group of living legends to be recognized after the inaugural group last year. Retired pastors Edward Burton and William Lee, Roanoke Tribune publisher Stan Hale, one-time Star Search TV talent show winner Darrell Coleman, and retired Gainsborough Library Director Carlo Lewis for this year's honorees, Goodwill President and CEO Richmond Vincent.
3: I want to thank our legends. I want to thank our living legends, because it's such a pleasure to recognize you today. And again, thank you so much for all the work you've done to allow us to have Melrose Plaza. This wall is the essence, the heartbeat of this facility.
2: In opening remarks, Roanoke Mayor Joe Cobb thanked the second group of living legends for doing extraordinary things in their lifetime. Former Roanoke Mayor Sherman Lee Sr. and Peter Lewis from Apple Ridge Farm, Carlo Lewis's husband, were among those honored in 2025. A reminder, local public school systems asking members of the community to load the bus this weekend with school supplies at any of the four Walmart stores in the Roanoke Valley. School supplies or monetary donations will be accepted through Sunday at 5 p.m. earmarked for students in need in Salem, Roanoke County, Roanoke City, and Craig County. Chuck Leyenberger is Director of Community Relations for Roanoke County Public Schools.
4: Learning hasn't changed a whole lot in the last 20 years. Students are still using many of the same supplies and materials that we all did when we were growing up. So we're talking things like pens and pencils, crayons, colored pencils, glue sticks, things like that. Copy paper, you know, our students are doing more printing these days, but they still also need just regular notebook paper. One other area that

0: we definitely call out for are things like backpacks.
1: Weinberger says every school supply donated by the public during the annual Load the Bus campaign will be distributed to children whose families may not be able to fully equip them for the new school year. And health experts urging Virginians to take tick prevention seriously before, after, or even during outdoor summer activities. WFRZ and Price's more.
2: Virginia ranks among the top states for tick-borne illnesses like Lyme disease and alpha-gal syndrome. Dr. Joy Dip Roy with United Healthcare warns that ticks carry dangerous bacteria and viruses.
3: Ticks are what's termed a vector, and they can carry various diseases due to bacteria, viruses, or protozoas, and they can transmit these ticks and cause disease.
2: Alpha-gal cases triggering red meat allergies have surged across the Commonwealth in recent years. Health officials advise wearing light-colored clothing to spot insects before they bite. They say that's easier to do if you check for ticks during any breaks and not necessarily waiting until you're done being outside. Ian Price, WFIR News.
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4: ABC News, I'm Chuck Sievertson. Creating a stir, 60,000 migrants who crossed the border entering a Spanish region from Morocco in the past 24 hours. Though Spain's government and local officials say about 48,000 have gone back voluntarily, the initial wave sparked debate and an accusation from the U.S. chief executive.
5: If we're not in office, our country will be invaded at levels that made Spain look small time.
6: On the ground, officials are describing it as absolute chaos, with the head of the local security force describing it as a border collapse.
4: ABC's Britt Clement. President Trump says he's losing faith in the Iran negotiations. Rising oil prices worsen worries about inflation. Huge spring profits reported by American oil companies. President announcing a deal with Israel and Hamas, but Hamas says it will disarm only if a Palestinian state is created, something Israel rejects. This is ABC News.
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7: From WDBJ 7, I'm meteorologist Leo Hurstbrunner on WFIR. Tonight we turn partly cloudy with a calm wind. Your overnight lows drop into the mid-60s. Looking ahead towards Saturday, clouds continue to increase throughout the region. A few spotty showers later in the day, your high 86 degrees.
1: And right now, mostly sunny, 85 degrees at News Talk, WFIR, 107.3 FM and WFRnews.com. 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

0: But my colleague Shannon Bream did a great job on Fox News Sunday this weekend exposing this Megan Romer person as, you know, one of their top people. But they're not hiding it. They want to eliminate the U.S. Senate, eliminate the presidency, eliminate the courts. They want amnesty for illegals. They want to abolish all borders. They want to abolish ICE. They want to even defund the Department of War. That's insane. They want to end all deportations. They want to eliminate cash bail. They want to establish a wealth tax. They want their, you know, cradle to grave, womb to the tomb utopia known as the Green New Deal. They want to abolish prisons. They want to abolish the police. They want public ownership of most corporations. That is what they are saying. And the DSA's co-chair confirming in Fox News Sunday, last Sunday, that they plan to abolish the presidency, the Senate, Pentagon, prisons, capitalism. So that's what's at stake in 96 days. That's why I am begging everybody in this audience, because historically, midterm elections do not get the turnout of presidential election years. And I am begging everyone to commit in their mind and their heart and their soul that they're going to vote this year. Because this, we've got 37 of these candidates now that are running. This has got to be stopped dead in its tracks right here, right now. And, you know, the Democratic Party, their silence is deafening. They don't have the moral clarity, courage to stand up to these lunatics. So it's up to us to send a message, and it's up to us to save our country. And your country is now calling upon you to do it. Good call, my friend. All right, quick break, right back to our phones. 800-941-SHAWN, our number if you want to be a part of the program as we continue.
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2: Fox News, I'm John Saucier. 2 days after the United States resumed airstrikes on Iranian-backed targets in response to an attempted surprise ballistic missile attack on American forces, President Trump holding a cabinet meeting at Camp David.
3: Iran is doing very poorly. Just in case you read incorrect stories, they're doing very, very poorly. They're having a hard time. They've been very dishonest. They've been very dishonorable to deal with.
2: The mayor of Seattle, Katie Wilson, apologizing to the public after her so-called communications failures in the aftermath of a deadly shooting earlier this week. She also announced that the police chief, Sean Barnes, has resigned.
4: Our after-action review of the city's communications with the public and the media revealed real gaps. Information could and should have gone out much faster through social media, the emergency alert system, the SPD blotter, and or an offsite press conference.
2: The shooting left 3 people dead, including 2 innocent bystanders, wounded 4 others, including a 2-year-old child. 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
5: From ABC News, I'm Chuck Severson. Sparking attention in politics across the ocean, a wave of 60,000 migrants who crossed the border entering a Spanish region from Morocco today. Though Spain's government and local officials say about 48,000 have gone back voluntarily, the initial numbers sparked debate and an accusation from the U.S. chief executive looking ahead to midterm election issues.
3: If we're not in office, our country will be invaded at levels that made Spain look small time.
6: On the ground, officials are describing it as absolute chaos, with the head of the local security force describing it as a border collapse. They've sent in 3 military platoons, a diving unit, a Navy vessel to help restore order, and we understand, too, that the Prime Minister is also scheduled to visit.
5: ABC's Britt Clennett. Italy says it's temporarily suspending its free movement border deal with Spain. President Trump says he's losing faith in the Iran negotiations after having described the talks for some time now optimistically. The president announcing a deal with Israel and Hamas.
3: Nobody thought that would be possible, to disarm Hamas. That shows you how much success we're having with Iran.
5: But Hamas says it will disarm only if a Palestinian state is created, something Israel adamantly rejects. President Trump's nominee for attorney general being held up by 2 Republican senators who want written proof that a Trump plan to compensate January 6th rioters is dead. ABC's Jay O'Brien.
7: Being blocked by Tom Tillis and John Cornyn, Todd Blanche cannot get out of the committee, the Senate Judiciary Committee, to a full vote on the Senate floor. They want to make sure that there's written proof that that fund is dead. And also an immunity agreement that Donald Trump reached after suing his own IRS, the fund comes from that too, is narrowed in scope.
5: Wall Street major indexes closed higher, Amazon up about 15%, Apple down 9%. You're listening to ABC News.
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5: A ruling in a high-profile killing. ABC's Armando Garcia in Springfield, Illinois.
9: Former Sangamon County Sheriff's Deputy Sean Grayson was denied an early release after he put in a request due to symptoms of advanced colon cancer. Grayson was convicted last year of second-degree murder for the July 2024 shooting of Sonia Massey.
10: Sangamon County State's Attorney's Office also opposing his release, saying Grayson was diagnosed with cancer before the shooting happened, and also saying that his temper could have posed a risk to the public if he was released.
5: Artificial intelligence agents acting on their own are uniting lawmakers, says ABC's Jim Ryan.
11: Even in a deeply divided House of Representatives, concern about artificial intelligence gone rogue crosses party lines. Democrat Ted Lieu of California and Texas Republican Nathaniel Moran have jointly introduced the AI Kill Switch Act, requiring developers of AI systems to maintain the ability to shut them down if they get out of hand. The lawmakers cite polling that shows public support for controls on artificial intelligence.
5: Rock legend Patti Smith, wearing a crucifix necklace, met today with Pope Leo at the Vatican.
12: Hi. You're saying that, I have to say. I saw in the middle of it, you said hi.
5: Smith, who's not Catholic, previously met Pope Francis and was a highly visible presence at the Vatican thanks to her friendship with some high-ranking leaders. Earlier this year, she performed texts and hymns at a Vatican pavilion at an art fair. Chuck Sievertson, ABC News.
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13: I'm Gene Moreno in the WFIR News Center. Our top local story this hour, the grand entrance to Melrose Plaza that's operated by Goodwill Industries of the Valleys includes a large wall space dedicated to local notables from the past with a focus on Northwest Roanoke. This morning, the second cohort of Living Legends for 2026 was added to that space with a plaque and photograph honoring the contributions each made to the local community in their own way. Roanoke Mayor Joe Cobb spoke about the newest Living Legends and last year's inaugural group.
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13: Roanoke Tribune publisher Stan Hale, 1985 Star Search TV talent show winner, soul singer Darrell Coleman, retired Gainsborough Library Director Carla Lewis, and two longtime local church leaders, retired pastors Edward Burton and William Lee, were this year's honorees. A former member of the CIA and State Department vying for the opportunity to face longtime Virginia Senator Mark Warner. That story from WFIR's Clark Palmer.
15: David Williams, a former member of the CIA, will go up against retired Army Major General Burt Mizusawa and Kim Farrington, who worked in the White House Office of Management and Budget for the Republican Senate nomination during Tuesday's primary election. Williams says he is the best choice to make noise this fall and upset Warner.
16: And we can absolutely do that if we do three things. The first thing we have to do is we have to unite the Republican Party under our Commander-in-Chief, Donald J. Trump, and a good candidate. We have to look at who's going to bring the most independent voters into the party and making sure that we keep that conservative standard up.
15: Williams says the GOP is in a fight to keep Virginia from becoming a solid blue state. Clark Palmer, WFIR News.
13: And training camps open for the Virginia Cavaliers football team head coach Tony Elliott.
17: 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The coaches are focused on the install with the scheme and the fundamentals. I'm looking at the fundamentals of the practice and the organization, the structure, the efficiency. You want to get out there, you want to get moving, kind of see what they've retained from the workouts over the summer, and then also see can they practice without pads on.
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18: From WDBJ 7, I'm meteorologist Leo Hurstbrunner on WFIR. Tonight we turn partly cloudy with a calm wind. Your overnight lows drop into the mid-60s. Looking ahead towards Saturday, clouds continue to increase throughout the region. A few spotty showers later in the day, your high 86 degrees.
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22: 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You know, that reminds me, when it comes to faith, many people are in the kiddie pool. They have a low-level commitment that is not really that deep. 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
25: Coach, this is Tater Benson again with MKB Realtors. 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It's nearly 7 acres, an in-ground pool. 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You have to see this place to believe it. In-ground pool, 7 acres, all the privacy you want, near the golf course. 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You got to see it to believe it. This is Tater Benson again with MKB Realtors. 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
8: Hey, what's good, everybody? Greg Roberts Live as we begin to jump into this awesome Friday evening and another big, big weekend. Yeah, we did it, huh? We did it. Not just another week in the book, but another month in the book. This is the final day of July 2026. Tomorrow is August 1, and with the arrival of August, man, it's officially pigskin. How about that? And around here, we are football geeks, all levels, high school, college, pro.
0: We've got it going on at Wheeler Media. Remember, all through the football season here at WFIR, Greg Roberts live in the afternoons, the Haley-Toyota High School football game of the week on Friday nights. Whenever James Franklin and the Virginia Tech Hokies are playing, you get it right here. And whenever the Washington Commanders are going at it, you get it right here on WFIR as well. Meanwhile, on our sister station, WPLY, that's Fox Sports 101.1 FM, when the high school rolls around, it's crunch time. Carl York, Coach Randy, and the entire team. Saturday mornings on WPLY, any and everything high school. And that's always very, very popular through the high school football season and beyond. And then, of course, Tony Elliott and the Virginia Cavaliers play their football on WPLY, and the Carolina Panthers. WPLY is the home for the Panthers. So as we flip the calendar and start looking toward August 1 rolling in tomorrow, I know that football is in the air. Matter of fact, on Thursday, coming up Thursday, it's the Hall of Fame game from Canton, Ohio, and that will feature the Carolina Panthers. So we'll have that on Wheeler Media next Thursday night. It'll be the Arizona Cardinals and the Carolina Panthers. Yeah, preseason football rolling in on us specifically next Thursday night right here on Wheeler Media. We are Greg Roberts live. I really appreciate you letting us hang with you as you transition out of your workday. You get us here at Wheeler Media. Coach Randy streams us all over this old spinning rock. We always point you toward our Facebook feed. I'm waving it to Facebook cameras right now. 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You can always hit us in the Bojangles inbox, email address, greglive@wfirnews.com. You can call us right here in studio. Hollywood's makes that possible. 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To get us here in studio, 777-LIVE, 777-LIVE. And when you need to call Hollywood's, 362-1812. 362-1812. You also have your very own dedicated listener line, and that's made possible by Lion Burger Construction. Here's that number, 510-8181, Roanoke proper. 510-8181. Drop your comments. Drop anything you want to drop right there. Coach Randy goes through, pulls what he likes, plays it on the air. Great having you with us. Speaking of Coach Randy, Coach, I've got breaking news on this Friday afternoon. Let me know, kind of brace yourself. Let me know when you're ready.
1: I'm ready.
0: Ready?
1: Ready.
0: Coach Randy?
1: Yes.
0: It's Friday. Yes! What's your cranking up music here? Ooh.
1: No, we haven't done this in a while.
0: This is Neil Diamond.
1: Yes.
0: And let me tell you something. Julie and I, the other night, watched the movie Song Sung Blue.
1: Watched it last night.
0: I thought it was outstanding.
1: Yeah.
0: And I'm not like much of a Neil Diamond dude. I know he's one of the all-time great songwriters and artists and entertainers. Yep.
1: I have seen him multiple times in concert.
0: Have you really?
1: I do. I love Neil Diamond.
0: Neil Diamond, and I told you this, I put him in the same category as the Bee Gees, Justin Timberlake.
1: Okay.
0: There was a time when if you had told me, oh, no, eventually you will dig these. You'll dig these dudes.
1: Sure.
0: I would have said you're out of your mind.
1: Right.
0: The Bee Gees, I've come full circle on those dudes.
1: Yes.
0: I mean, just
1: the older you get,
0: completely full circle on the Bee Gees.
1: Right.
0: And little Justin Timberlake, that cat's a talent.
1: Oh,
0: man.
1: Yeah.
0: And this dude.
1: Yep.
0: Hit it, Randy. At a stoplight, looking left and right, and seeing everybody.
1: Oh, you know
0: head,
1: it.
0: Head bob on the bop, bop, bop. Do it, Randy. Head bob.
1: Bop, bop, bop.
0: Had to pick some spirits up, Randy. It's very pleasant. Where are we? Once again, like in the mid to low 80s.
1: Yeah, 85 right now.
0: Not much of humidity out there. Everybody's thinking about what a great weekend it's going to be.
1: That's it. I like it.
0: Neil Diamond, what did you think of Song Sung Blue?
1: I liked it. It was one of those movies.
0: It was great. And the fact that it's based on a true story, I enjoyed it even more.
1: You know, and you didn't expect some of the stuff.
0: Oh, no. I mean, because I don't really have. Right. I had no clue who this couple was.
1: No.
0: None. I mean, I was. So it was all brand new to me. And I thought it was. I don't know, man. I was conflicted. I was conflicted because I really, you know, I really wanted to have a happy, happy ending.
1: Sure.
0: And I don't want to ruin it for anybody.
1: Right. Yeah.
0: I'm not so sure I got the happy ending, Randy.
1: No. It was one of those movies, like I said.
0: You recommend it?
1: I recommend it. It was one that I was not expecting some of the things to happen.
0: Very much enjoyed it.
1: And very much enjoyed
0: it. So it was Hugh Jackman and Kate Hudson.
1: Yes.
0: Very much enjoyed it.
1: And let me just say, Kate
0: Hudson. And wait a minute. The Belushi guy is in it, right?
1: Jim Belushi's in it.
0: Yeah, he was. He really did a good job with his role. He wasn't trying to, like, steal the movie. You know what right. I mean? I thought he did a really good job.
1: And the gentleman from The Sopranos.
0: Oh, that's exactly right.
1: Yeah, I can't think of his name off the top of my head, but that played...
0: Mike Piri, I don't
1: Piriola, Mike Piriola like or something
0: yeah.
1: like that.
0: He did a nice job in it as well.
1: He was the nephew of Tony Soprano.
0: So, Randy, you know, I told Chuck Baker to watch it because... His wife, she's picky about, you know, she doesn't want, there's certain things she doesn't want to see, okay?
1: Sure.
0: And I don't know, how would you recommend this? You think this is this good for the whole family? I think it is.
1: I think so. You know, it had its moments of being funny. It had its moments of being sad.
0: A good couples movie?
1: It's a good couples
0: movie.
1: That's
0: what I thought. That's what I told Chuck.
1: You know, the thing that got me was with Kate Hudson, and understand how I say this, the older Kate Hudson gets, the more you see her mom in her, Goldie Hawn in her, and just a beautiful woman. She's just, you know.
0: Well, that's sometimes how you end up on the big screen. But
1: you know what I'm saying?
0: They don't put a lot of women who look like me in a wig up.
1: Yeah, Goldie Hawn,
0: it never hurts. If you're trying to get on the big screen, it never hurts to be hot, Randy.
1: That's just an image I wasn't expecting.
0: I don't know a lot about Hollywood, but that's kind of, it seems like that's a common theme that goes down out there.
1: Yeah, but no, when they were doing close-ups last night, you could really see Goldie Hawn.
0: That's cool. How you doing? How's your Friday going?
1: I'm good. We had a good lunch today.
0: We
1: went over to Mama Jean's.
0: Yeah, it's because of the conversation you had the other day.
1: And
0: we were talking about, let's go try some wings.
1: Yeah.
0: And we went and had some smoked wings at Mama Jean's. I thought everybody was happy with their lunch, didn't you?
1: Yeah, absolutely. Yeah. Chuck Baker got to try vinegar pie today.
0: Vinegar pie. That was something new to me.
1: He gave me a small slice of it and has more
0: of a... Was that your first ever exposure to vinegar pie?
1: It has more of a custard style taste to it.
0: I mean, look, I've spent my whole life in the South.
1: Sure.
0: / Deep South.
1: Right.
0: I've never heard of vinegar pie. I've
1: never heard of vinegar pie before.
0: Okay.
1: And so we sat there and tried it, and a little bit of topping on top of it. They put the Cool Whip whipped cream on top of it. We removed that and
0: got down to
1: the pie.
0: Would you order?
1: I would. If you're a custard guy likes
0: custard.
1: Yeah,
0: sure. A lot of people are, yeah.
1: Yeah, then I think you would be, I think you'd be good with that pie.
0: I wanted to sample it, Randy, but you know how miserable I am right now trying to cut a few pounds. So I'm trying to stay away from the sweets.
1: Yeah.
0: Randy, we've got a nice show lined up. There are some things here in the first hour that are in the news cycle. We're going to jump through some bullet points.
1: Okay.
0: Some things. I know people have been working hard all day. Like, okay, boys, bring me up to speed. What do I need to know as I'm jumping into my weekend? Well, the first thing you need to know for the ride home, grab a refreshing Dr. Pepper.
1: Yeah.
0: Diet Dr. Pepper.
1: Yeah.
0: And when you get home, and you're all done driving, grab an ice cold Coors Light. And remember, when you grab an ice cold Coors Light, you grab the responsibility that comes with that. 21 means 21. Don't drink and drive. Tony Romo, drink and live responsibly. Tony Romo is in the news cycle.
1: Well, of course.
0: CBS, I want to bounce this off of you, Randy.
1: Yeah.
0: CBS is like, we're going to let you, we're going to suspend you for a little bit, Tony.
1: Right.
0: Might this be a permanent suspension? Don't answer that, Coach. Don't answer that until the appropriate time. And, man, ACC football?
1: Yeah.
0: Speaking of suspensions, this Mike Lombardi GM down in Carolina for Bill Belichick and the Tar Heels?
1: Yeah.
0: They suspended him earlier in the week. Man, are they pulling the knives out on this cat.
1: Sure.
0: I mean to tell you, they are letting this dude have it.
1: Right.
0: You talk about kicking a man when he's down. They're not just kicking this dude. They're stomping on this guy.
1: Well, what have we learned from the NCAA and UNC? There's always an investigation going on down in North Carolina. They are always doing something.
0: Yeah, but what's going to come of it?
1: But what's going to come of it? They're going to slap on the hand and go on about your business. You know, so.
0: My man, I can't remember his name. My man said, I never went to class.
1: Right.
0: He's point guard for Carolina. Yeah. I never went to class. I had all these tutor and study hall people doing my work for me. I was just in the gym.
1: That's it.
0: You know, working on my game.
1: Right.
0: And the NCAA said, oh, there's
1: nothing we can do about it.
0: Nothing we can do here.
1: Exactly.
0: Okay, whoa.
1: Take
0: hold
1: your
0: on.
1: Diploma.
0: I thought you were the exact organization. I thought your job was to make sure there was no academic fraud going on within these colleges and universities.
1: Right.
0: So you're telling me my man is just flat out saying, I never went to class. I never did my work. What do you say? Like, I stayed on the honor roll.
1: Yeah.
0: All I did was play point guard for UNC.
1: Right.
0: And you're telling me that this isn't your lane. There's nothing the NC. And that's when, Randy, that is when I totally and absolutely tapped out on the NCAA. Feckless, Randy. Feckless, okay?
1: Yeah, I'm with
0: you. I don't. Eric, anytime somebody talks to me about the NCAA, it is an eye roll. I mean, a slow. Look, Randy, look over here. Watch this. Tell me if this is a slow eye roll.
1: There you go.
0: You think Facebook can see that?
1: They can see it. Hey, Bobby Knowles said, I'm heading over to Hollywood, guys, for some coconut shrimp.
0: Heck yeah, man.
1: Look at that.
0: Heck yeah. Tell Mark and Brandy and Charlie and the team that Greg and Randy say hello. You know, they had some construction going up behind Hollywood's restaurant and bakery.
1: Yeah, they've been doing some work around that area.
0: I think they're done.
1: Okay.
0: I know this, man. I think it might have been Pace Construction. I'm not sure. But, man, did they leave the Hollywood's parking lot better than they found it.
1: Very nice.
0: I mean, quite the enhancement,
1: okay.
0: Randy. So if you haven't been by Hollywood's in a while, and, you know, it's sometimes parking can be tight.
1: Sure.
0: And, you know, that's a good problem to have. I mean, when so many people want to get into your place,
1: right.
0: You're having trouble parking everybody. If you haven't been lately, I think if you've ever kind of had parking issues, I think that has been alleviated, man. They left that parking lot expanded and better. So I just wanted to let people know that.
1: You know, I'm one of those guys that, you know, you hate to say it, but I kind of hang on one side of town a little bit more than the other.
0: Well, everybody's like that.
1: Because it's where I live.
0: Sure.
1: And when you go over to, you know, around the Valley View area and around places and you see... You're like, man, when did that go up? I didn't even know that was there. When did that happen?
0: Yeah.
1: So it's amazing to see some of that.
0: And then, Randy, one of the other stories we're tracking in our media segment, a mea culpa from Screaming A Stephen A. Smith.
1: Oh, Steve said he just drove by Hollywood. Parking lot looks great.
0: It does, man. I don't know who was doing that construction over there.
1: Yeah.
0: But they left Hollywood's in good shape as far as that overflow parking. I mean, that's good stuff. And good for Mark, man.
1: Yeah.
0: Mark Henderson, he helps out in this community. He's been a sponsor of this program.
1: Sure.
0: And I appreciate Mark. Mark has been a fixture, man. I first met Mark when he was the general manager of the Ground Round back in the 80s.
1: Okay.
0: Do you remember that?
1: I do.
0: Over here in the Tanglewood area.
1: Yeah.
0: And then he went and ran the Texas Steakhouses.
1: Okay.
0: Did a great job there. And I remember having the conversation with him. I'm like, man.
1: Wasn't he at Chi Chi's for a while?
0: He was. That's right.
1: Yeah.
0: And I'm like, man, why don't you have your own restaurant,
1: right.
0: Dude? As good as you are at this.
1: Yeah.
0: And it wasn't long. He was like, you know what? I think you're right.
1: Not a bad idea.
0: Let's get it going. You ready? Oh, guess who was at the house this morning taking care of Miss Julie and Ants? Bugman.
1: Oh, look at that.
0: Thank you, Bugman. Thank you. And I think they said, they looked at the record. It was 4 years ago they were out.
1: Okay.
0: So I haven't had an issue with ants for 4 years.
1: Gotcha.
0: And again, you know why we had issues with the ants? Somebody left oatmeal raisin cookies on the counter.
1: You know,
0: guess who came looking for those oatmeal raisin cookies?
1: Them little ants.
0: Them little creepy crawlies.
1: Yeah.
0: And guess who just got rid of them little creepy crawlies?
1: Bugman.
0: Yeah, and guess how we did it, Randy? How did we do it?
1: How?
0: Bugman! 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All right, here we go, Coach Randy. Final day of July. Coach Randy, it's Friday.
2: Yes.
0: July 31, 2026. What's bouncing around in the big old beautiful brain of Randy's brought to us by Bugman. Coach, number one.
1: 1978.
0: Caleb. My tech was Caleb. What an outstanding. I mean, it was very much, very respectful. He was in and out of the house. He stayed busy. He was on the giddy up the whole time.
1: Nice.
0: And he said, Mr. Roberts, you tell Mrs. Roberts, I think we got her done.
1: Okay.
0: I'm like, that's what I'm talking about, Caleb from Bugman. Thank you so much. Number one, Randy.
1: 1978.
0: On this day, 1978.
1: This Cincinnati Reds infielder singles off of this legendary Brave to extend his hitting streak to 44 games.
0: This is Pete Rose, final answer.
1: Who'd he hit it off of?
0: Say it again.
1: 1978, this Cincinnati Reds infielder singles off of this legendary Braves pitcher to extend his hitting streak to 44 games.
0: Phil Niekro, final answer.
1: You would be correct.
0: Woo! Number two, Randy.
1: 1987.
0: On this day, 1987.
1: This first baseman hits his 299th and 300th career home run to lead the Orioles to an 8-4 win over the Rangers.
0: What year?
1: 87.
0: 87 hits 299 and 300 for the, and he's with the Orioles.
1: Yep.
0: 299 and 300 with the Orioles. I want to say Eddie Murray. I'm not sure if that's a little bit early for Eddie Murray to kind of, you know, have those numbers. 300. Maybe not. If Eddie hit 30 a year for 10 years, that might fit. So let's try Eddie Murray, final answer.
1: You would be correct.
0: See the math I did right there? Allie Barefoot would be proud.
1: Look at that.
0: And now for perfection on a Friday, Coach Randy, number three.
1: 1988.
0: And on this day, 1988.
1: This Pittsburgh Pirate first baseman / left fielder and seven-time All-Star becomes the 200th man inducted into baseball's Hall of Fame.
0: This is the legendary Wilbur Stargell. Pops, we're going to go Willie Stargell for perfection on a Friday, final answer.

0: Hey, don't forget Emma Leonard's birthday's tonight. So.
1: Miss Emma?
0: Yeah.
1: You told me Miss Emma got married.
0: She did.
1: Wow. You think it calmed her down a little bit?
0: Hope so.
1: Emma's like my wife, Jewel. They're like tomcats, bobcats, man. Just hard to corral, coach. Hard to corral them.
0: Yep.
1: You ready for your Roanoke Golf Cards joke of the day?
0: Ready.
1: Joke of the day is presented by Roanoke Golf Cards. Guess what I'm doing tomorrow over to Redneck Ranch because of the green team's good work.
0: What's that?
1: We'll be mowing that grass, Randy. All right. And if you've got a lot of mowing to do and you want to get it done right, go see Jake. Check out a bad boy.
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0: bad boy. Mo with an attitude.
1: At lunch today, the boys said they liked your joke earlier in the week.
2: Yeah.
1: Did you know my wife is the only one I've ever been with?
2: Yep.
1: All of the others were sevens or eights.
2: You got it.
1: They thought that was, they said it was borderline family friendly.
2: It is.
1: But you kept it clean, huh?
2: Yes.
1: So, Coach Rainey, what say you with today's Roanoke Golf Cards joke of the day?
2: What's the difference between a disc jockey and a savings bond?
1: What is the difference between a disc jockey and a savings bond? Coach, no clue. What is the difference between a disc jockey and a savings bond?
2: One of them will mature and make money. So.
1: You want to try?
2: One of them will mature. Wait.
1: You still got some of them mama jing, wing sauce hung up in your mouth. Okay, try that again.
2: What's the difference between a disc jockey
1: and a savings bond?
2: Okay,
1: one
2: of them will mature and make money.
1: Are you talking about yourself?
2: I think I'm talking about all of them.
1: Thank you, Roanoke Golf Cars. He's Randy. I'm Roberts. Please start us up, Coach. Okay, that's it. Shenanigans are over with. By now, everybody has punched the old time clock, wouldn't you say, Randy?
2: I hope so.
1: Hopefully, you are full steam ahead into your weekend. 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And Stephen A. Smith shocked me a little bit. 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
6: All right, Brian Bowen. So you were telling me about a family that came in and they were talking about they didn't think there were any fees involved with their previous planner, but you went through and found some hidden fees, did you not?
7: Yeah. So, you know, the problem is a lot of the financial or investment statements today, they don't actually really show anything. They don't have
6: it's 140 pages deep.
7: Well, that too, right? But the reality is they said, hey, we heard you talk about, you know, fees on the radio, and we're going to come and see, do kind of an analysis. So I feel like our investments aren't grown as much as the market, and we're invested in stocks, and we have this thing with Jackson National, and I don't know who that is, and what is this thing? And I was like, I don't know, let's look at it. So we went through it, scheduled them to come back, looked at it, and said, you have $1 million+ in what's called a variable annuity, and that's basically in the market. 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She's like, "There's no way. 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
8: I'm Gene Marano in the WFIR News Center. Our top local story, Botetourt County plans to assemble a panel with no ties to the county that would be tasked with researching and reporting on the impact of a planned data center at the Greenfield Industrial Park. But County Planning Commission member Mark Tyson tells WDBJ7 that type of assignment is normally spearheaded by his panel. He tells WDBJ7 about his own research.
9: If Google had been in place drawing 8 million gallons a day when this drought started, we would have 60 days left of water. Way below the level where everything becomes an emergency.
8: Each of the three data centers planned for Botetourt County could draw as much as 2 million gallons of water per day during the hottest days of the year. The Virginia Western Water Authority has said in the past it could handle that water demand without impacting other customers. A Radford University public health professor says checking for ticks while outdoors is the best way to prevent severe medical issues. WFRZ and Price has that.
10: Radford Associate Professor Ginny Hall recommends wearing bug spray and long clothing when spending time in grassy areas. She notes that waiting until you get home to check for pests is often too late.
11: So you often hear to do tick checks after you've been outside, and I like to encourage people to do them during. So while you're outdoors and in areas where ticks may be, you can get them off before they bite and attach to you.
10: The CDC estimates 31 million Americans suffer tick bites every year. Virginia is among the top states for tick-borne illnesses like Lyme disease and alpha-gal syndrome. Ian Price, WFIR News.
8: And Carolina Panthers head coach Dave Canales says a return to the NFL playoffs is the goal as training camp opens.
12: Having a taste of what it feels like to be in the wild card round, to win the division, hosting a playoff game, the support that we got from our fan base, you know, as people ask me, like, what was that game like? The ones who weren't able to be there, it was just like, it was special from pregame. The energy was right, and the guys could feel that. They come bouncing out of the tunnel a little different when they have that kind of support.
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13: 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Tonight we turn partly cloudy with a calm wind. Your overnight lows drop into the mid-60s. Looking ahead towards Saturday, clouds continue to increase throughout the region. A few spotty showers later in the day, your high 86 degrees.
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1: Great having you with us on this Friday. Let me go ahead and pick up the pace, hit you with some bullet points out of the news cycle. We want to start with Tony Romo. Tony Romo. Uh-oh, Coach Randy. Is this CBS's chance to get out from under the mammoth contract they gave Tony Romo? CBS Sports has placed NFL analyst Tony Romo on leave following his arrest on suspicion of driving under the influence. Tony received three citations in Wisconsin after he was seen passing cars in the Gore area. He had an open container of alcohol, and he refused his sobriety testing. With Tony Romo on the leave, CBS says, hey, they're just going to roll old J.J. Watt up into Tony's spot, hook him up with Jim Nance and Tracy Wolfson, and just keep on rolling right along. Randy, you ready for this? I still can't get my brain around this. Okay. CBS is paying Tony Romo $18 million a year.
2: What in the world?
1: To call football games, Randy.
2: Unreal.
1: Okay, $18 million a year. What would Don King say, Coach Randy?
2: Only in America.
1: Only in America, baby. The great United States of America. Now, I just want to point out because, man, I was just trying to think about how many contracts I've done over the years for different circumstances. And a lot of talent-driven contracts, Randy.
2: Right.
1: And every single one has a morality clause.
2: Yep.
1: And I guarantee you there's a morality clause in the contract of Tony Romo with CBS. And just here, I pulled a standard clause, okay?
2: Okay.
1: And I guarantee you there's something similar in Romo's contract with CBS. okay? The talent agrees they will not commit any act or engage in any public or private behavior that is considered immoral, deceptive, scandalous, or obscene, or that will bring public disrepute, contempt, or ridicule to the company. Now, that right there, Randy, will bring public disrepute, contempt, or ridicule.
2: Yeah.
1: That's pretty broad reaching right there, Randy.
2: It is.
1: One person could say, you know what I mean? One person could say, I'm really, really offended by what went down with this guy.
2: Yes.
1: And then you would be in violation of this clause.
2: Sure.
1: If the talent violates this provision, the company has the absolute right to immediately terminate this agreement for cause without further financial obligation, end quote. That's a standard morality clause.
2: Yeah.
1: Do you think CBS is about to dump Tony Romo?
2: You know, here's the thing I think that they've got to let this play out a little bit. You and I were talking about it yesterday. I think there's some things here, and even you said, boy, he really didn't seem like he was inebriated.
1: Okay, that's not what I'm asking you.
2: No, but I'm saying—
1: That's not what I'm asking you. He opened the door.
2: He opened the door.
1: He's driving through the gore. He's got an open container of alcohol.
2: I get that.
1: He refused the sobriety testing. He opened the door. The door is open. Is CBS going to dump him or not? That's the question.
2: I don't feel like they can right now. I think they're going to have to wait here just for the simple fact of you got to be careful here. Because a good attorney, in my opinion, might be able to get Tony Romo off of this.
1: A good attorney, in my opinion, would say, oh, absolutely, he violated his contract.
2: Well,
1: can him.
2: And I get that, but then what happens is they find him not guilty, and Tony's going, well, y'all terminated me, and they found me not guilty.
1: Want me to read it to you again?
2: No, I know.
1: No, I'm going to read it to you again.
2: Read it to me again.
1: Okay. If he engages in behavior that's considered scandalous,
2: right?
1: Obscene. Okay, that's not breaking the law.
2: No,
1: that brings public disrepute. That's not necessarily breaking the law.
2: Okay.
1: Contempt or ridicule to the company. They can can him. They can let him go without any further pay.
2: I think
1: it doesn't. It says nothing about did you break a law.
2: I get it, but I think they'll wait.
1: Have you embarrassed CBS?
2: Now he has. Well, I don't think he's even embarrassed. I don't find this.
1: Well, I mean, by way of his actions.
2: By way of his actions, yes. But I don't even find this to the point. Like I said, I think a lot of people are viewing this to the point of, you know, the humor side of it, even though it's really bad, and we know it's bad. But
1: well, you made me laugh when you said Cat was stretching out.
2: He was stretching out and everything. And so that's why I think there's somebody sitting there.
1: All right,
2: going,
1: so you're saying he's going to survive this?
2: I think he might.
1: Kurt Cignetti at JMU did a great job there. Leveraged that into the job at Indiana. Whew, what a season he had last year. Anybody see that coming? Anybody?
2: No.
1: Nah, nobody. Where they go 16-0, won the national championship at Indiana, Randy.
2: Yeah.
1: Not basketball, Randy. Football.
2: Nope, football.
1: Won the national championship, produced the Heisman Trophy winner. And, I mean, Kurt Cignetti just throws it down, man. When he was at JMU, he threw it down, and now he's really throwing it down that he's got some receipts. So the head coach of the Indiana Hoosiers, Kurt Cignetti, you know, now it's all these media days are going on, and everybody's getting fired up, getting ready for football.
2: Yeah.
1: Talking about who has the better football conference.
2: Okay.
1: Is it the SEC? Or is it the Big Ten? Of course, Kurt Cignetti in Indiana in the Big Ten. And Cignetti doesn't mess around. I pulled his quote. Ready?
2: Right.
1: Quote, the Big Ten is the best league in football. Again, this is Kurt Cignetti, okay? The Big Ten is the best league in football. We don't run a hype machine up here in the Midwest.
2: Ooh.
1: We believe everything's earned, not given. And when we fall short, we say we fell short. We don't cry a river, whine, and complain. And that's why we're the best. And then he went on to talk about the Big Ten, went 11-5 in the bowl games, won the national championship.
2: Yeah.
1: That the SEC went 4-10 in the bowl games, that the Big Ten against the SEC head-to-head was 8-2, and that the Big Ten has won three straight national championships.
2: Right.
1: I think he's rolling out some pretty good data right there.
2: What'd they say? He had a big target on his back or something? He
1: said, Kurt?
2: Yeah, he said, I just went out and got a bigger gun. You know what I'm saying?
1: Hey, man, that guy. What did he tell the media one time? They said something about, are you surprised that, you know, you're winning like this? And he was like, am I surprised?
2: Right.
1: He said, that's what I do. Google me.
2: Yeah, Google me. I'm a winner, buddy.
1: Google, winner. Google me. Go, Kurt Cignetti.
2: Yeah.
1: Major League Baseball trading deadline is Monday. And apparently, Randy, they're bringing up the Mets. The fire sale in the Big Apple already underway in the first of several anticipated moves to unload veterans before the trade deadline. The New York Mets already sending left-handed reliever A.J. Minter to the Minnesota Twins for a couple of minor leaguers. And apparently everybody's saying is, get ready, Mets fans, because what was it they used to have at Kmart, the blue light special?
2: Blue light special.
1: And after you just, what, look around the store and see where the blue light was?
2: Yep.
1: And what, you supposed to run over there and see what was going on?
2: Yeah, something was, there was a great deal under the blue light.
1: I like it. Okay, hey, the blue light's flashing.
2: Yeah.
1: And what was usually, what was it? What was?
2: Oh, it could have been anything.
1: What
2: it
1: was typically?
2: Socks, shoes.
1: Socks.
2: It could jewelry.
1: I ran all the way across the store to look at some socks.
2: Yeah, but it was buy one, get one. You know what I'm saying? It was that good. Of a deal.
1: Nah, it should have been. How about Coors Light? Did they ever have?
2: Never. I never saw that over there.
1: They never had Coors Light under the blue light.
2: Never saw that.
1: They missed a good opportunity.
2: But
1: all right, where were we here, Randy? So the Mets are expected to make a deluge of

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2: 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You won't believe the listing that I have that I need to share with people. I have a 5-bedroom, 5-bathroom house in the middle of Catawba. The address is 7770 Bending Oak Drive. It has 95 acres. It has a master bedroom upstairs, a master bedroom downstairs. It's fenced. It's got water on it. It's cross-fenced. It's ready for cattle. It's ready for horses. It's ready for whatever. It's 95 acres in Catawba. Get this out to people so they can call Tater Benson at 353-7173 and I can go show it to you at your convenience.
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0: right, let's jump on this ACC football story. Earlier in the week, Bill Belichick, what did they go, 4-8 last year?
1: They did.
0: Oh, wow, man. And Michael Lombardi, the GM of UNC football, has been suspended. And, oh, man, the knives are out and the buzzards are circling. Have you seen some of these comments that people are making on this cat?
1: Yep.
0: Oh, my gosh. Okay, from the outset, when Carolina brought in Bill Belichick and then Belichick brought in Michael Lombardi, insiders said this is either going to be really, really good or this is going to be really, really bad, man. This is going to be a boom or bust. These guys know nothing about college football. That might have been a bit of an exaggeration, but I get the point, okay?
1: Yep.
0: So Carolina pays Bill $10 million last season. He goes 4-8. Lombardi comes in, they're paying him $1.5 million.
1: Good day.
0: Whoa! And then he comes in saying stuff like this out loud. This is Mike Lombardi coming into Carolina. Quote, "We've lived this life. In fairness for those other coaches, they never really have. We've lived this life where the locker room is a business office, not a locker room. Not to say it gives us an advantage, but it gives us a knowledge of what's the terrain. We used to say this at the Raiders all the time. The jungle is never dangerous if you know the trails. We know the trails." And then Lombardi, remember he went on, he started calling North Carolina the NFL's 33rd team.
1: Okay.
0: That's how good they were going to be.
1: Right.
0: They were going to follow the NFL model. And then after saying that, what, Carolina did not have a single player selected in the NFL draft?
1: Right.
0: Okay. So he talks a lot. Meanwhile, while he's doing all that talking, everybody's just kind of rolling their eyes. And now that he's been suspended, Randy, here's some of the comments. Scouting in the NFL is a little bit different than scouting a 17-year-old high school kid in rural North Carolina. All these NFL guys look at college football now, and they think it's just like the NFL. Hey, no, it's not. Comment number two, quote, "The next good word I hear about Michael Lombardi will be the first. I can't remember a disaster quite like this." Wow. And then here's another quote concerning Michael Lombardi. And this is from an NIL agent. "I don't mean to prey on his downfall or anything, but the guy just does a crappy job and he doesn't deserve the title. Lombardi is hurting that program." Oh my goodness, Randy. And then I saw this little tidbit. Apparently, UNC was caught off guard in the first transfer portal experience. They didn't have built-in relationships with players nor the agents, and they weren't expecting college football's version of free agency to move

0: so quickly, they preferred Purdue quarterback Ryan Brown over North Texas quarterback Chandler Morris.
1: Oh.
0: Only to later run off Brown and then watch Morris lead UVA to 11 wins, and he threw for over 3,000 yards and whipped North Carolina. Oh, I didn't realize that.
1: Look at that.
0: And Randy, here's the media note I wanted to share with you.
1: Okay.
0: So Stephen A. Smith, you know, I saw where like the new programming guy in charge over there at ESPN, it says that they're saying like after two decades, it's time to get away from the fake manufactured debate they've been riding for like the last 20 years.
1: Sure.
0: It's just been brutal. It was brutal when Lou Holtz and Mark May were having fake debates on college football. Right. I'd have to turn. I'm like, come on, man.
1: Yeah.
0: This is so manufactured. I'm not about it. Well, Stephen A. Smith today offers a huge apology to NBA's Kyrie Irving.
1: Okay.
0: Concerning COVID-19. That caught my attention. Now, remember, Kyrie Irving never wavered despite endless pressure, despite the canceling, and despite the suspension, and despite the restrictions, and despite the lockdowns, and despite everything the so-called experts told us we needed to do. Get the shot, you won't get COVID.
1: Right.
0: That didn't age very well.
1: Nope.
0: Kyrie Irving said from the beginning to the very end, he did not want the COVID shot and that he would not take the COVID shot. His stance was, if you want it, get it.
1: Sure.
0: Knock yourself out.
1: Right.
0: I don't want it and I'm not going to get it.
1: Yeah.
0: Stephen A. Smith abused Kyrie Irving for that stance. And I'm talking about over the airwaves of ESPN and other outlets. Okay.
1: He did. Yeah.
0: Abused him. Now Stephen A. Smith says, after watching Dr. Anthony Fauci.
1: Okay.
0: Invoke his Fifth Amendment rights more than 100 times while sitting before the Senate Homeland Security Committee to answer questions about their reaction to and the start of COVID-19. Okay,
1: right.
0: So it looks like Stephen A. Smith has changed his stance. I think a lot of Americans have changed their stance.
1: Oh yeah,
0: and he has offered Kyrie Irving a full apology. I pulled his quote. Quote. Kyrie Irving did nobody wrong.
1: No.
0: We did him wrong. I did him wrong. And for that, I'm sincerely sorry. I just thought it was important to say that. I need to do better. In my opinion, now particularly in hindsight, it didn't make him stubborn or selfish. It made him brave. Right. End quote. Wow.
1: Look at that.
0: You know, Randy, I know there are a lot of people. In hindsight, I tell you one thing about when Fauci was up there, what, he took the Fifth over 100 times?
1: Sure.
0: Boy, it brought up some bad memories, not just for me, but yeah. I know for everybody, man.
1: Right.
0: That was so brutal in so many ways. You know, losing people to COVID.
1: Yep.
0: Losing your constitutional rights to COVID.
1: Yeah.
0: I look back now, man. I don't know. I think maybe I feel like I was a bit of a coward through that.
1: Yeah, I'm surprised lawsuits.
0: So much unknown.
1: I'm surprised lawsuits haven't taken place against.
0: Come on, man. They're telling me you can't go to your church, but you can go to Walmart.
1: Well, you can't go to work.
0: Are you kidding me?
1: Because, you know what I'm saying?
0: Yes, yeah. I know.
1: I'm surprised lawsuits haven't taken
0: place.
1: And
0: I'm a lot of things, man, but I don't consider myself a coward.
1: Exactly.
0: And I really feel like, I really feel like that... I just kind of fell into line through all of that.
1: Exactly.
0: And I resent it, Randy.
1: Yep. No, I get it.
0: Bauer Heating and Air.
1: Yep.
0: Remember our friends at Bauer? Whatever your degree, it's Bauer you need. If you're having any trouble getting it cooled off, heating it up, remember, Bauer Heating and Air.
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3: From ABC News, I'm Chuck Severson. 6 months after Nancy Guthrie's disappearance, the Sheriff's Department is asking for the public's help by releasing the ransom notes sent to local media in Tucson, Arizona. ABC's Alex Stone.
4: The first note saying, "We have your mother, Nancy. She is safe but scared." And it goes on to ask for $4 million in Bitcoin. There was another note that came in on February 6th. A Guthrie family, "We did not fully grasp the seriousness of her physical condition. We never intended to harm her. She perished shortly after she was taken. We believe it was heart-related. She is buried in nature now. Nothing you could have done could have changed the outcome. We want your family to know this, and we hope you can all find peace. We are truly sorry."
3: Causing an international stir, a wave of 60,000 migrants who crossed the border entering a Spanish region from Morocco today. Spain's government and local officials say about 48,000 went back voluntarily. President Trump.
5: "I watched the catastrophe that took place. It looks like an invasion of a country by hundreds of thousands of people. And that same thing's going to happen to us if the Republicans don't get elected, except worse."
6: Why is this happening now? Well, it could be for a few reasons. Only a few weeks ago, Spain's Supreme Court ruled that those who reach the area by sea cannot be immediately returned without due process. It's unclear if any of these people will be able to claim asylum or reach mainland Europe.
3: ABC's James Longman. President Trump says he's losing faith in the Iran negotiations. President announcing a deal with Israel and Hamas, but Hamas says it will disarm only if a Palestinian state is created, something Israel rejects. Former Congressman George Santos will pay $35,000 after the federal regulator overseeing prediction markets found that he engaged in what's called manipulative activity over whether he would or would not attend the State of the Union address earlier this year, and will forfeit several thousand bucks in alleged winnings. You're listening to ABC News.
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8: I'm Gene Moreno in the WFIR News Center. Our top local story this hour, the grand entrance to Melrose Plaza that's operated by Goodwill Industries of the Valleys includes a large wall space dedicated to local notables from the past with a focus on Northwest Roanoke. This morning, the second cohort of Living Legends for 2026 was added to that space with a plaque and photograph honoring the contributions each made to the local community in their own way. Roanoke Mayor Joe Cobb spoke about the newest Living Legends and last year's inaugural group.
9: "All of us would say at the core of who they are is love and relationships.
10: They all believe in the power of connection and meeting people where they are and helping people become the best that they can become. The Living Legend wall behind us sends a powerful message about what we value as a community.
8: Roanoke Tribune publisher Stan Hale, 1985 Star Search TV talent show winner, soul singer Darrell Coleman, retired Gainsborough Library Director Carla Lewis, and two longtime local church leaders, retired pastors Edward Burton and William Lee, were this year's honorees. A former member of the CIA and State Department vying for the opportunity to face longtime Virginia Senator Mark Warner. That story from WFIR's Clark Palmer.
11: David Williams, a former member of the CIA, will go up against retired Army Major General Burt Mizusawa and Kim Farrington, who worked in the White House Office of Management and Budget for the Republican Senate nomination during Tuesday's primary election. Williams says he is the best choice to make noise this fall and upset Warner.
12: And we can absolutely do that if we do three things. The first thing we have to do is we have to unite the Republican Party under our Commander-in-Chief, Donald J. Trump, and a good candidate. We have to look at who's going to bring the most independent voters into the party and making sure that we keep that conservative standard up.
11: Williams says the GOP is in a fight to keep Virginia from becoming a solid blue state. Clark Palmer, WFIR News.
8: And training camps open for the Virginia Cavaliers football team head coach Tony Elliott.
13: What I'm looking for is first just the core values, getting back to our practice standards. The coaches are focused on the install with the scheme and the fundamentals. I'm looking at the fundamentals of the practice and the organization, the structure, the efficiency. You want to get out there, you want to get moving, kind of see what they've retained from the workouts over the summer, and then also see can they practice without pads on.
8: Weather every 30 minutes on WFIR.
14: From WDBJ 7, I'm meteorologist Leo Hurstbrunner on WFIR. Tonight we turn partly cloudy with a calm wind. Your overnight lows drop into the mid-60s. Looking ahead towards Saturday, clouds continue to increase throughout the region. A few spotty showers later in the day, your high 86 degrees.
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15: 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In print. Online. My boss doesn't mind. 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

0: I mean, we're just months away from professional hockey returning to the Roanoke Valley. I am all in, man. I'm on the hook for 12 season tickets. Count them! 12! I'm in. I'm a big fan. That's what I'm talking about. And look who is in studio with us. Welcome back, friends. Greg Roberts live on your information station, WFIR. All kind of ways to get us on the AM dial, News Talk 960 on the FM side, 107.3. Streaming live. That's how Bob McGinn and the McGinn family listens to us. They listen online. And, of course, we archive the show on iTunes. So you miss anything or listen at your convenience, Greg Roberts live iTunes. As promised, the return of Robin Sean and company, Mr. Bob McGinn, representing the McGinn family, principal owners of your Rail Yard Dogs, and they brought a bright, new, shining face, and this guy's going to do all the work. Golf clap for him, ladies and gentlemen, they're making. Hey, welcome aboard. Hello, Robin Sean. Who do you got? Who do you have with you here?
1: Heck yeah. I don't want to steal Bob's thunder. Ladies first.
0: Gentlemen, and Bob knows what's going on there. We're not stepping on toes around here.
1: No, thank you. Thanks.
0: You're welcome.
1: No, I'm just glad to be back in the studio with Bob McGinn, our owner, president of our team.
0: Let's stop right there.
1: Yep.
0: Let me bring him in so he can
1: bring
0: the official introduction.
1: Yeah.
0: I promised that we would meet the new VP and the person responsible for pretty much day-to-day operations. First and foremost, hello, Bob McGinn. Nice to see you, my friend. How you doing?
2: Well, it was the last time that you upset me before when we had that problem with the jersey.
0: Randy and College Boy.
2: Okay, anyway, okay. I haven't forgotten. But I can tell you, I do know the section that you bought your season's tickets, and we already have reinforced the security for that section, because I've heard about you. But we're all good. We're excited.
0: No,
2: thank you.
0: I pride myself on being a great, great fan. I know it's a family atmosphere,
2: Absolutely.
0: You don't ever have to. You will never categorize me as one of those meatball potty mouth fans. Will not do it, Bob McGinn. Will not do it. All right, so here we go. You've decided on your vice president. Who was involved in that? The ownership here locally, your family, and what were you looking for?
2: Well, obviously, our ownership group, we're new, we're raw. We understand hockey, but the inside of hockey, about running a hockey organization, we really don't. So it was adamant that we needed somebody with experience, somebody young, somebody that had the same philosophy. We talked about this last time I was in.
0: Yes, sir.
2: And we interviewed. We flew in some guys to interview, and one guy actually just stood above the rest, and he hit every chord that we were looking for: community involvement, the players on the ice doing it the right way. He just hit a home run with us, and we're excited. We hired him. It took us about, I don't know, 48 hours maybe, Mickey, before I said get on the phone. He talked to a couple of the other owners. He talked to Robin, and yes, do it. So Mickey Gray is our new vice president for the Roanoke Rail Yard Dogs, in charge of business and hockey operations.
0: Fantastic.
2: And we couldn't be more excited to have him.
0: He's in studio with us. Let me give you the Mickey Gray file. Comes to Roanoke after serving as assistant GM of the Peoria Rivermen. He's going to join the Dogs in his official capacity coming up in March. Knows the business, knows the league, spending 3 years with Peoria, also in the Southern Professional Hockey League. It's listed here. He's 30. That he's got a lot of energy. Bob wants to work you. Watch him, Mickey. He'll work you like a dog.
3: I'm aware.
0: Yeah, regarded around the league as one of the next great executives in minor pro hockey. Mickey Gray is a graduate of Lincoln College, business background, Chicago native, and he already has a resume filled with a hockey administrative roles. So, welcome aboard, ladies and gentlemen. Here's Mickey Gray. Mickey, my first question is, why did you want this job?
3: Pretty much a no-brainer after coming out here, getting to meet with Bob, speak with Chip. And then I got a tour of the facility, got to meet this little firecracker, Robin, next to me.
0: Yeah, we're fond of her.
3: Yeah, I can see why.
0: Yeah.
3: And it literally was a no-brainer. And that's me coming from a really great organization in Peoria. But I think last time I was here, 16 hours? And it was an easy yes. I got on the phone with my wife, waiting in the airport, and she said, "What do you think?" And I said, "If we get offered the job, we're going to Roanoke."
0: So. Okay, Good stuff. And I always like asking this question because you mentioned, you know, hey, talked with my wife and talked with people I trust, and we green-lighted it, and we're going to Roanoke, and we're going to reach down into the dirt and make something out of nothing and bring this thing to life. That's always exciting. I like that kind of stuff. So my question is this. What are you most excited about with this venture, and then what concerns you the most?
3: Well, what I'm most excited about is you know, I obviously live about 1,000 miles away, but I've been following the team pretty closely and getting email updates and text messages and things like that. There really is a real excitement about the team in the community. Like, I was just talking with some of the owners a few minutes ago, and everywhere I go, whether it be, you know, the hotel lobby bar or Atlanta, people are talking about.
0: Is that the, right?
3: I'm not even kidding.
0: It's great.
3: I connected in from Atlanta on my way here, and my wife was in line ordering a sandwich, and some guy walked by behind her, and they said, "Yeah, did you see who Roanoke just hired? Yeah, they've got their VP. It's all set. Yeah, they got the whole bio of the guy." So, I mean, people in Atlanta are talking about this team, so it's an exciting thing to be a part of.
0: The major concern.
3: It's a lot of work to get up and running.
0: Yeah.
3: I'm just really excited to get out here. And it's a concern, but it's also a plus. We get to start this from scratch.
0: Mm-hmm.
3: You know, we get to do everything the correct way. And that's why this was so attractive. Because I told Bob when I came out here to interview, I wasn't necessarily sold on this even coming out here. I said, you know, this is kind of a two-way interview, because if this isn't the right fit
0: yeah,
3: for me.
0: I got a good job.
3: But if it wasn't the right fit, I didn't want to waste his time. I didn't want to waste Robin's time. I didn't want to, you know, not be all in, so to speak.

0: But they're doing everything correctly, and that's the plan, and that's what we get to do going forward. That being said, there is a lot to do.
1: Sure.
0: As of right now, we have our ownership in our building, but it's just me.
1: You heard me say reaching down into dirt and making it happen. Yes. Yeah, that's exciting, but at the same time, you're right. It's a lot of work.
0: Yeah, and I actually 3 years ago when Peoria joined the SPHL, they were originally the AAA affiliate of the Blues, and they kind of left right at the end of their season, and there was no owner to step in. And starting in end of May, we did a partial rebuild or a partial start. We had some information. So I am familiar kind of with the rebuilding process and starting a franchise, but this is truly, you know, a blank slate that we get to put the vision of what we think this team should be forward for the community.
1: Fantastic. He's Mickey Gray, Vice President of your Roanoke Rail Yard Dogs. Back over to principal owner Bob McGinn, representing the McGinn family. So I know that this week, this is a very important week, and I've been trying to, matter of fact, I made sure I had my season tickets purchased before the close of business on Saturday. And just to reiterate, the significant savings, I've been calling it the early bird special. If you purchase your season tickets, they will still be selling season tickets on Saturday through the Guns and Hoses game. Once that game concludes, then all of these advantages and the discounts on the season ticket purchase that expires. So make a note, if you know you want to be a season ticket holder, if you know that, you know, next year when that puck hits the ice, you want to be right in the middle of it, get your season tickets by Saturday, okay? Get your season tickets by Saturday. Save yourself a lot of cash, and there's a lot of other perks involved with the early purchase of your season tickets. Again, I'm on the hook for 12. me and my group, we're looking forward to it. Bob, how what's your read, or what can you tell us about the season ticket sales to this point, and as you close out this very important week?
2: As you know, we announced in November 20th, November 19th, and we had coined it On Track for 611. And I talked to the other owners in the league, the SPHL, and we said, hey, we got 2 months. We're going to sell 611 seasons tickets. Bob, don't be disappointed. You're up there. I think you're a little crazy. This guy, too, here, when I told him, I said
0: the exact same thing.
1: Yeah. You felt it was a bit advantageous?
0: I said that's a great attitude to have.
1: Right.
0: But... No.
2: Well, I can tell you now that our season's tickets right now start with the number 6.
1: Oh, you're going to hit your goal.
2: We are going to hit our goal.
1: Fantastic.
2: I am absolutely thrilled.
1: That's great.
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8: 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You won't believe the listing that I have that I need to share with people. I have a 5-bedroom, 5-bathroom house in the middle of Catawba. The address is 7770 Bending Oak Drive. It has 95 acres. It has a master bedroom upstairs, a master bedroom downstairs. It's fenced. It's got water on it. It's cross-fenced. It's ready for cattle. It's ready for horses. It's ready for whatever. It's 95 acres in Catawba. Get this out to people so they can call Tater Benson at 353-7173 and I can go show it to you at your convenience. This is Tater Benson again. Again with MKB Realtors. 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
1: I've been involved, just being here all these years, I've seen different groups come through I've been a bit hesitant. Well, I'm really excited about, what you guys have going. I feel the community is like, hey, I think this is going to be the real deal here. And some of the minority ownership you have, I know those people and I know they wouldn't be hitching their wagon to something they didn't believe in and didn't think was going to be right. So that's good. And then that's a reflection of that. When already, you feel like you're going to hit that number of, 611 season tickets before January 17. I hope you can get up above 700. Maybe you can.
2: It wouldn't surprise me. I'm hoping. Yeah, we're going to have, as Robin said, I talked to her the other day. How many people are you going to have at this Guns N' Roses? And 5,000, 6,000, 7,000 people. And I'm holy jumping, And those are hockey people.
1: Great.
2: We're going to be there. We're going to have a team of all the owners are going to be there. Mickey's going to be there. Mickey's wife is going to be there.
1: Okay.
2: So we're going to put her to work too.
1: Yeah, sure.
2: We're going to have all our merchandise available to sell as well. So I want to see the people that even have bought season's tickets already. I want to shake their hand and I want to talk about people. Well, geez, I got a couple of questions here. No problem. We're all there. We want to help you out. We'll help you pick out your season's tickets, your seats themselves. And I'm looking forward to a good game too.
1: Good stuff. Mickey, back to you. So on your to-do list, when do you begin your head hunting and your search for the head coach? I mean, I would assume once the season concludes and you see who's available, or am I reading that wrong, or do you already have your short list?
0: Mm-hmm. I do not have a short list.
1: Okay.
0: But unofficial conversations and just, advice gathering, so to speak, is already happening. So,
1: okay.
0: We kind of highlighted what we're looking for in an ideal candidate. We have a good idea of where we want to look and what we're looking for. But until I was actually announced, it's very difficult to have those conversations when nobody knows that you've actually accepted that position yet. So, but that is, that's priority number one.
1: Okay. For let's just say in layman's terms, what comes next for you? Obviously, you have to get on the ground. You have to get settled. And then what?
2: Find a house.
0: That's part of this weekend, is finding a house. It's really finding a coach, and it's going to be finding our front office staff that's going to be the right fit of what we see this team going forward. And, we have great ownership. We have a great building relationship. I hope we have a great VP. and then after that, we've got to find everybody else that's all working together and really has the same vision for what this can be. So, and that's not always an easy thing to do. So that's going to be priority number one. And then I mean, I have to learn about Roanoke. I've only actually spent, I think I'm on hour maybe 19 here ever. So I'm excited to be here. I'm happy to be here. And I'm also, you know, I need to become acclimated to what Roanoke is and kind of get my
1: well, let me tell you this. My wife is very excited that you and your wife are moving to the area because in the news release, you mentioned you were bringing your two dogs. And my wife, she has a grooming and boarding business.
0: Okay.
1: And she says, oh, they're dog people. They've got to be cool.
10: I said the same thing, Greg.
1: I'm like, yeah.
0: You know what's funny? I think I've been in town for an hour and a half, and I think I've talked more about my dogs than I have about the hockey team.
1: That is so neat. What kind of dogs are they?
0: We have two beagles.
1: Awesome.
0: Yes. So they are.
1: And their names?
0: Sydney and Duncan. And Duncan's the old crabby big fat guy and Sydney's the little, we'll call her a firecracker.
1: That's awesome.
0: They're fun. They're good dogs. So they're going to be the first rail yard dogs here.
1: Oh, I got you. In studio with us, the new vice president, just minted, of the and the first ever VP of your Roanoke rail yard dogs. Mickey Gray is in studio with us, along with Bob McGinn, representing the McGinn family, the principal owners, and Robin Sean. Okay, Robin. You said you were going to update us. Obviously, there are renovations and improvements going on at the Berglund Center. You got an update for us? What do we need to know at your end?
10: Well, you've probably already seen the new sports lighting, and hopefully you've had an opportunity to sit in our brand new seats and enjoy a cup holder with a beverage inside of
1: it. Yes, well, around here it's ice cold Coors Light.
10: Well,
1: you got to take care of your sponsors.
10: Yeah, you do. So let's just pretend it was a Coors Light.
1: Don't drink and drive, Robin.
10: Don't drink and drive.
1: Okay.
10: So we're getting ready. Believe it or not, we're going to replace the scoreboard. We're going to replace the sound system in the Coliseum because we think those are two very important components to make the experience for the fans and for the players and everybody involved in sports. That's a very, very important asset to have.
1: Okay.
10: So that's a big deal. And the bigger deal that probably people care less about, but is more expensive and more time consuming, is we are actually ripping out the concrete and the ice plant and the refrigeration system.
1: I used to do that as a kid on a construction site. That's rough work.
10: It's rough work.
1: And on the shoulders and the wrists. You ever work a jackhammer?
10: No. Okay. There are times when I wish I could operate one. But so this is a big undertaking, very expensive. And you know what? It wouldn't be happening if the city of Roanoke, if the mayor, the city manager, and the city manager's office, city council, did not believe in what we're trying to achieve here with the hockey team.
1: Okay, great.
10: They've committed the funds for it. I think at the end of the day, it's going to benefit everybody. We're not just putting a Band-Aid on it, because to put a Band-Aid on it, honestly, would say, well, if the team makes it.
1: Right.
10: No, this is not an if.
1: Everybody's all in.
10: Everybody's all in, 100%. Okay. So basically a brand new Coliseum.
1: All right. And just before we move forward, let me move back. You know, we were one of the title sponsors for the Lee's Winter Basketball Classic.
10: Yes, yes.
1: What was your takeaway from that? We have another success?
10: I think it was successful. You know, obviously we would like to have had more people in there, but it is really good basketball. And,
1: oh, I know.
10: You know, being a woman, I went in there kind of apprehensive of thinking like, oh, gee, we're starting with a girls' basketball game. We're probably not going to have very many people in there. That ended up being one of the most exciting games of the day. It's always
1: the
10: great
1: Lady
10: to have
1: Buffs
10: our
1: roll, man. Floyd County Lady Buffs. Coach Cantrell and the Buffs, they get it done.
10: They were killing it.
1: Yeah.
10: And then, you know, always exciting to have Patrick Henry and William Fleming in there. But, of course, the marquee game with Oak Hill. We hope they'll return. They always play great basketball. And our friend Buzz Williams was at the game again this year. He's fantastic. So he's scouting out a few people
1: and
10: for the
1: Curtis Staples brought over Curtis. Big Sasha Kalea-Jones on his way to play for Calipari and the Kentucky Wildcats.
10: Oh, yeah.
1: They were all kind of top prospects in the house. So.
10: It was ridiculous. And Oak Hill has the number one player in the nation. Of course, you know, the damage done to his ACL. But
1: well, I hope we can keep that rolling, moving forward. You know, it's that's what we need in the big house. We need all the big sporting events we can get. Okay,
10: absolutely.
1: Let me give each of you, as we hit bottom of the hour, just a final comment. I'll start with you, Mickey, and I speak for the Roanoke Valley and beyond. When I say welcome aboard, it's going to be great having you guys. We're very excited about professional hockey returning to the area, and I think you probably are already sensing that. So your final word here before we turn you loose.
0: I'm really excited to get here, and I know my wife is as well. And actually really excited for the weekend, be able to see the Coliseum in action. And if you guys are at the Guns and Hoses game this weekend, please find me. Come say hello. I'm looking forward to meeting everybody.
1: All right. And I'm looking forward to meeting the Beagles. I've already met the I need to meet the rest of the family. I'm a critter person. Over at my property, here's what I have going on right now. Mickey, of course, dogs. Julie runs her grooming and boarding operation off of her property. So I got dogs. I got chickens. So if you like fresh eggs, let me know. I'll hook you up with some fresh eggs. Fish and rabbits. And I'm trying to have deer running all through the property. So, I got a lot of hawks. They're always after my chickens. So that's all right, Bob McGinn. Yes. It's always great seeing you again. I know you're excited because this was not just a big step forward. This was a huge leap forward, securing your guy to be here on the ground and making it happen. Your final comments for us.
2: We're going to be at the Guns N' Hoses event. I'm going to be dropping the puck. So
10: yes. Yes.
2: I'm looking forward to that. I've never done that before. Okay. It's exciting. We have to get two things right. We have to get the vice president, who's going to be day-to-day in here all the time. We have to get that right, and we have to get the coach right, an experienced coach to run this team, the face of the organization. And so far, I love what we've done with the first.
1: I'm learning on the fly here, but, so obviously you as principal owner, you got to get your VP. Then the VP's got to get his coach. And then from there, does the coach go and get his players? Is that kind of the trickle down? Mickey, am I seeing that flow chart right?
0: Yeah, the coach is the guy that's primarily responsible for scouting and recruiting.
11: Amazon is a lot of things, a ginormous online retailer, an ad service company that handles subscriptions for things like Amazon Prime, and a cloud server. And Amazon Web Services is what investors will likely be watching when the earnings are released. Capital expenditures are expected to be up as Amazon builds AI data centers to rent out on the internet, something that's been in strong demand this year. Amazon Web Services is expected to have earned about $41 billion, up from just over $30 billion a year ago. Sherry Preston, ABC News, New York.
12: I'm Gene Marano in the WFIR News Center. Our top local story, Botetourt County plans to assemble a panel with no ties to the county that would be tasked with researching and reporting on the impact of a planned data center at the Greenfield Industrial Park. But County Planning Commission member Mark Tyson tells WDBJ7 that type of assignment is normally spearheaded by his panel. He tells WDBJ7 about his own research.
13: If Google had been in place drawing 8 million gallons a day when this drought started, we would have 60 days left of water. Way below the level where everything becomes an emergency.
12: Each of the three data centers planned for Botetourt County could draw as much as 2 million gallons of water per day during the hottest days of the year. The Virginia Western Water Authority has said in the past it could handle that water demand without impacting other customers. A Radford University public health professor says checking for ticks while outdoors is the best way to prevent severe medical issues. WFRZ and Price has that.
14: Radford Associate Professor Ginny Hall recommends wearing bug spray and long clothing when spending time in grassy areas. She notes that waiting until you get home to check for pests is often too late.
15: So you often hear to do tick checks after you've been outside, and I like to encourage people to do them during. So while you're outdoors and in areas where ticks may be, you can get them off before they bite and attach to you.
14: The CDC estimates 31 million Americans suffer tick bites every year. Virginia is among the top states for tick-borne illnesses like Lyme disease and alpha-gal syndrome. Ian Price, WFIR News.
12: And Carolina Panthers head coach Dave Canales says a return to the NFL playoffs is the goal as training camp opens.
16: Having a taste of what it feels like to be in the wild card round, to win the division, hosting a playoff game, the support that we got from our fan base, as people ask me, like, what was that game like? The ones who weren't able to be there, it was just like, it was special from pregame. The energy was right, and the guys could feel that. They come bouncing out of the tunnel a little different when they have that kind of support.
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17: From WDBJ7, I'm meteorologist Leo Hirschbrunner on WFIR. Tonight we turn partly cloudy with a calm wind. Your overnight lows drop into the mid-60s. Looking ahead towards Saturday, clouds continue to increase throughout the region. A few spotty showers later in the day, your high 86 degrees.
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18: ABC News, I'm Chuck Sievertson. Breaking news, the Justice Department moves to dismiss the criminal case against the ex-Olympian charged with damaging the reflecting pool in front of the Lincoln Memorial. On July 3rd, federal prosecutor for Washington, D.C., Jeanine Pirro, telling a reporter who asked about the pool having already been damaged.
19: He damaged the pool. He damaged this pool.
20: But there have been, you know, all these videos, obviously.
19: Well, good. I'm glad you've got that evidence. Come on in the grand jury. You can testify. Next.
18: Now today, Pirro tells the court that the Interior Department provided additional documents to her office that the pool damage was the result of botched installation by the contractor. 6 months after Nancy Guthrie's disappearance, the Sheriff's Department asking for the public's help by releasing the ransom note sent to local media in Tucson, Arizona. The notes apologize over her death while captive. Wall Street's major indexes closed higher, so did crude oil prices. This is ABC News.
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1: Welcome back into Greg Roberts Live. As always, great having you with us, and what a way to get this hour cranked up. Joining us on our 7-Eleven hotline, he was a stud at Cave Spring High School. He's a former Virginia Cavalier, and now he's a Super Bowl champion. Everybody, please welcome on our 7-Eleven hotline, Patriots long snapper, Mr. Danny Aiken. Hello, Danny Aiken.
22: Hey, Greg, how you guys doing?
1: Well, not as good as you're doing. You got a nice playoff and Super Bowl check coming your way, and before you know it, you're going to have a big old gaudy Super Bowl ring. What do you think about all of that?
22: You know, it's exciting. You know, it's what you start every year thinking, and it's what you work hard for year in and year out, and to get to that day, and it's great when it pays off.
1: Danny, I've been watching a lot of your teammates celebrating, specifically Gronk. He's just been going nuts. He's all over the place. He may still be celebrating right now. How did you celebrate this Super Bowl win?
22: Been a dream come true. You know, this is something you grow up, you know, wanting. And, you know, I've just been celebrating with friends, family, loved ones, teammates. And, you know, it's just been great to be able to enjoy the experience with them.
1: All right, so you haven't been rolling with Gronk?
22: No, not too much.
1: You know, not to be overly dramatic, man, but you just wrap up your fourth NFL season. Many would say you're playing with the premier franchise in the NFL. When you were at Cave Spring High School, I mean, did you ever envision yourself in the NFL winning, you know, helping to win Super Bowl championships? I mean, this really is dreamlike stuff, isn't it?
22: Absolutely. You know, and to take it this far, I wouldn't say at Cave Spring that I knew it was going to happen, but it was, you know, something that I really, you know, wanted to work for and, you know, try to achieve. And I just ended up a little luck and a lot of hard work. And, you know, now it's great to be a part of the experience.
1: You know, Danny, there's football player and then there's Super Bowl champion. It's almost like it kind of changes things a little bit. Do you anticipate, now that you've gone from just an NFL guy to a Super Bowl champion, that this will change your life in any way?
22: Personally, no, I don't think so. Like I said, it's great to be a champion and to be a part of a, you know, such a hardworking and dedicated team. But, you know, it's on to a new year, and, you know, we gotta focus and you know, not take it lightly and continue that work and continue to do the job right.
1: Yeah, I get that. I mean, the NFL is a brutal, tough meal ticket, man. I mean, you know, you can be Super Bowl champion 1 year and looking for a job the next. Would you agree with that?
22: Absolutely. You know, that's it's part of the business, and it's part of, you know, it's what you sign up for. And, you know, just having the opportunities and you know, working hard for them and doing your job. That's, you know, that's what it's all about.
1: Danny Aiken on our 7-Eleven hotline. He's the long snapper for the New England Patriots. Just helped the Patriots win a Super Bowl. Do you interact much with Bill Belichick?

0: I mean, as often as you would, you know, with a coach, you in your passings and in game plans and stuff like that.
1: Yeah, you usually hear from coaches when you're messing up, so I guess it's good if you never hear from him, right?
0: Yeah, you can say that.
1: What's the most interesting or impactful thing he's ever said to you?
0: Basically, he just, you know, what he instills and teaches to the team is, you know, teamwork and dedication, and I think that, you know, coming in and being responsible for yourself and you know, doing the things necessary on your end, and all those things will add up, you know, to a great team effort. And I think that year in and year out, we focus on that. And I think that, you know, goes a long way.
1: Danny Akins on our 7-Eleven hotline, former Cave Spring standout. Now, I can think of two former Cave Spring football players with Super Bowl rings. Danny Akin with the Patriots, Rondé Barber with the Tampa Bay Buccaneers. I don't think Tiki never won a Super Bowl, did he?
0: I don't know. I think that's something you'd have to ask Tiki.
1: Okay. I think they won it like the year after he retired, if my memory serves me correctly. Do you stay in touch with those guys, Danny? Do you ever talk with Tiki and Rondé Barber, the Cave Spring connection?
0: Not so much recently, but growing up they were, you know, great role models.
1: And,
0: you know, great. We did the Tiki and Rondé Barber NFL Twins camp every year.
1: Yes, sir.
0: Getting to know them and you know, watching their story firsthand and being able to be a part of it too. It's been, you know, a real special experience, and to have, you know, to see those guys going through it before you, it really gives you the drive and you know, the work ethic to be able to achieve your goals.
1: You know, speaking of Cave Spring in your high school days, I still have here in the office, you were, you know, we do the Haley Toyota High School Football Game of the Week, and you were our MVP of one of the Cave Spring games. I've got this nice, awesome plaque that's about 10 years old, Danny Akin, Cave Spring, and the game. How in the heck do I ever get that thing to you, or do you even want it?
0: Oh, I'd love it. You honestly probably just give it to my dad.
1: I will.
0: And then, you know, he'd probably keep it for himself. So
1: okay, I will. Because I want to get it to you. And I mean, I've never had a chance to hand it off to you. I'll make sure I get it to the parents. Danny Akin, when football ends, when the NFL run ends, inevitably it does for everybody, what's the professional side? What will be next for Danny Akin?
0: You know, I haven't put too much, you know, thought into that.
1: Okay.
0: You know, focused on, you know, what, trying to get better at what, you know, what I do. And, you know, I guess at the end of the day, I'll probably go back to school and then figure something out from there.
1: Okay, very good. What are you now, 26? I mean, you could have a lot more years in that league, don't you think?
0: I mean, yeah, I just got to, you know, keep working hard and doing my best every day and just see how long the run can go.
1: Danny Akin played at the University of Virginia. I know Virginia fans would probably like to hear your thoughts. You played for Mike London, and you know, Danny, looks like it's going to be a make or break fall coming up for Mike London. Your thoughts on UVA football?
0: I'm an alumni. I'll die a UVA football fan. It's in my blood, and you know, I think Coach London does a great job with the kids, and recruiting classes and stuff have been great. I think, you know, that we'll. Each year, I think we have the potential of being a great team and a great football, you know, organization. So, you know, I'm a firm believer in that. So I have a lot of faith, and you know, I look forward to watching them each year.
1: Sure, the football team is kind of, you know, having some struggles, but man, have you been following Tony Bennett and that basketball program?
0: Yeah, it's been real exciting to watch. You know, it's always fun to watch your school sports, you know, do a good job. And I went, you know, going to school with some of your friends with a lot of different, you know, athletes,
1: yeah,
0: and stuff like that. So you don't just root for one team, you know, you're kind of a fan of everybody and everything. And, you know, it's awesome to watch them succeed and play the way they do.
1: Well, obviously, Danny, you have a lot of fans back here in your home turf. Do you make it back to Roanoke that often? I know the NFL is a year-round business. Are you mostly up near the Patriots, or do you get home for extended periods?
0: I try to get in, you know, back to Roanoke a couple times a year. You know, like you said, you stay busy, but the opportunities you do have, it's good to go home and see the family and the friends and, you know, be able to enjoy some time with them.
1: What about the personal life? I mean, just tell me if I'm getting a I'm getting into your business a little too much. You married, you got kids. What's going on that front?
0: Oh, actually, I'm due to be married July 11th.
1: Is that right?
0: Yep. So
1: who's the lucky lady, Danny?
0: She's we met in college. Her name's Kelly Pearson.
1: Kelly Pearson, is she from the state of Virginia?
0: Yes, she's from Fairfax or Centerville.
1: Virginia. Oh man, wedding bell's going to be ringing this summer, huh? Is that where you that where you get married up in Northern Virginia?
0: Yep, up in Northern Virginia. It'll be a good time. I'm looking forward to it.
1: Well, congrats, man. That's awesome. All right, Danny. I guess the final question is, you know, what's the future with the Patriots? What you signed a 1-year deal for 2014? What do you think moving forward?
0: You know, I don't have any control over that, and you know, it's just kind of when the time comes, we'll see what happens. But right now, it's just, you know, stay focused on what your craft and what you have to do, and you know, just staying prepared.
1: Do you know what the Super Bowl payout was for the winning team?
0: I do not.
1: Come on, Danny Aiken, you're a UVA smart guy. You mean to tell me you don't know how big that check is?
0: Yeah, it's. I think that it's changed each year. I don't know that for sure.
1: Yeah.
0: I honestly, you know, it's a set number, so I can probably look it up. You can probably see it too. I'm sure it's all over the.
1: I will look it up.
0: Internet,
1: I will look it up.
0: Yeah.
1: Let me ask you this before I do let you go, because we talk about it frequently on this show when we see NFL guys kind of running into financial trouble. You know, there's a stat out there that 80% of the NFL that players, you know, 2 years removed from the league, they are either bankrupt or in financial distress. Is that a stat you're aware of, Danny? And is that something that, you know, kind of sticks in your brain?
0: You know, it is, you know, alarming, and you are you're taught about it basically when you come in as a rookie, and you know, it's basically what you do with those teachings. And you know, we've been fortunate enough, you know, to you know, learn all those different things and learn the best ways to try to help, you know, strategies and stuff to take care of your money. And you know, so they prepare you for it, and
1: right.
0: You know, you kind of, I guess it's mainly, you know, each individual person is different, and
1: sure.
0: It's just how they decide to, you know, utilize or and use their money.
1: Danny Aiken, you're a class act. I always enjoy catching up with you. Thank you for giving us some time. I will track down the parents and turn over your MVP plaque from about a decade ago. And I just want you to know we were all cheering for you and excited for you getting that Super Bowl ring, that Super Bowl championship. That's just fantastic, kiddo.
0: Yeah, thank you. I appreciate it. It was a pleasure and a fun season.
1: All right, ladies and gentlemen, there he is, Danny Aiken of the New England Patriots, one of Roanoke's finest, right here on Greg Roberts Live.
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4: Coach, this is Tater Benson again with MKB Realtors. I got another listing you guys are not going to believe. This listing is close to the beautiful Botetourt Golf Course, actually on East Arrowhead Court in Botetourt. It's nearly 7 acres, an in-ground pool. This place has an outdoor garage / man cave that I'll put up against anybody's around here in Roanoke. You have to see this place to believe it. In-ground pool, 7 acres, all the privacy you want. Near the golf course. Give Tater Benson a call and come look at this place. You got to see it to believe it. This is Tater Benson again with MKB Realtors. If you need to sell your house, contact me and I'll put it on Greg Roberts Live and we will get it sold.
1: I'm Greg Roberts and you're listening to the best of Greg Roberts Live on WFIR. Let's go to our 7-Eleven hotline. Joining us live from his home in Birmingham, Alabama, the NFL legend, the Packers legend. We welcome in Mr. Bart Starr. Hello, Bart Starr. How you doing, sir?
5: I'm doing great, Greg. It's nice to be on with you.
1: It's great to have you on board. I know everyone's excited. You're coming over for an appearance and with Greystone Financial Group on Tuesday, and I know a lot of fans.

0: you know, I was fired up.
1: Well, I can easily understand that. That's quite a tribute.
0: Bart, what are the first thing I know fans? We followed, obviously, your football career was under the spotlight. Then you moved into the coaching, and you were the head coach there of the Green Bay Packers until 1983. And then you guys just kind of fade off into wherever life takes you. Where'd life take you there in the mid-80s, and what's happening in Bart Starr's world today?
1: Well, it took us into an interesting field because I had a close friend, a friend of Bart Jr.'s, with whom I wanted to do some work with, and it turned out to be that it developed very, very well. It was in the healthcare real estate business, not in healthcare, but in the healthcare real estate.
0: Okay.
1: Real estate business, building medical office buildings, hospitals, and other facilities for healthcare groups. And so that's basically what I was doing have been doing for a number of years.
0: You spent a long time in Green Bay. 30 years. Now you're down in Birmingham, Alabama, close to family. And I'm going to assume that you keep up with the NFL. And I want to ask you about a couple of current issues. Tom Brady became only the 11th quarterback in NFL history to throw for over 500 yards in a game. You see it more frequently in the 90s, in the last decade, because I think the NFL rules have moved to where they favor the passing game. When you played in the NFL, I looked it up, in the decade of the 60s, I think maybe one quarterback threw for 500 yards, nobody in the 70s, Norm Van Brocklin in the 50s. The league wasn't real passing friendly when you were playing, was it?
1: Well, it was more friendly toward the running game, but you're right. But they have developed that over the years, and I think they've done a great job of using the talent of the quarterbacks that are there and available to a higher degree than they did years ago. And so it's nice to see, because I love to watch an Aaron Rodgers, for example, play today. I mean, he is absolutely outstanding, and he's also a very, very special person.
0: How did you like calling your own plays when you were leading Vince Lombardi's offense there with the Green Bay Packers? And do I have that right? Was that your responsibility?
1: Yes, it was, but we were extremely well prepared. Coach Lombardi trained us going into training camp and prepared us uniquely well each day of that. And then as we worked our way into the preseason and on into the regular season, the training just became even more intense and better. He was beautifully organized, extremely well prepared, a tremendous teacher and leader. And so it was quite an experience. But I loved doing it because it was exciting to be able to accept the challenge of being able to defeat the defense.
0: You know, Bart, I hear the former Lombardi players, they just speak so glowingly, and it just sounds so real and so passionate when they talk about Vince Lombardi. Have you ever stopped, and have you ever been able to figure out why you guys feel that way about your former head coach?
1: Well, yes, because I think if you start with basic fundamentals, it was a person who was uniquely prioritized. It was God, family, and others. And that's how he lived his life. Every morning of the 9 years that we knew him, every morning at 7 a.m., he was at Mass. He was a Roman Catholic. He was at Mass. But that's where his priorities were: God, family, and others. And we were the others.
0: Sure. Sure. That's great. All right, now back to you calling the plays when you were quarterbacking the Green Bay Packers. And by the way, friends, joining us on our 7-Eleven hotline, legendary Bart Starr. He's in town on a Tuesday. Next Tuesday is a guest of the Greystone Financial Group. When you became a head coach in the NFL, did you let your quarterback call the plays, or were you calling them from the sideline?
1: Well, obviously a great deal of changes had occurred since then, so we called some there, but we attempted to teach and learn and work in a way that he was able to basically call most of his plays, because it's changed dramatically even since then. But we felt like we had him so well prepared that he knew what we wanted, and all he had to do is take a look at that defense, because any time that we didn't see anything that we saw something we did not like versus a play we had called, we encouraged them, taught them, demanded of them that they audibilize.
0: Bart, you know, with technology, obviously, you know, everything evolves. And now you got offensive coordinators literally in the ear of the quarterback while he's in the huddle going to the line of scrimmage. Have you given

0: given that much thought, do you think you would have liked, would that have been an advantage for you, or would it have been a distraction?
1: Well, I think that it could obviously be an advantage, but going back to the statement that I just made, we didn't have the sophisticated changes in defenses that they have today. And so I think that the way the game is orchestrated and called and coached from the sidelines and from upstairs through the coach on the sideline is the way to do it today. And that's why everybody does it.
0: We're visiting with legendary Bart Starr on our 7-Eleven hotline. I was excited. I was going for my bike ride, talking to some of my buddies. I said, yeah, this is going to be a great afternoon. Bart Starr, Hall of Famer, he's coming on the show with us. And the guy said, well, you know why he was good, don't you? And I'm like, well, yeah, because he was talented. And they said, well, no. He played for the legendary Bear Bryant at Alabama, and he played for the legendary Vince Lombardi at Green Bay. I said, whoa, slow down. I don't think that's right. I don't think Bart played for Bear Bryant at Alabama. Am I right there?
1: You're absolutely correct. I'm glad you pointed that out because I was a dinosaur. I was there before Coach Bryant returned to Alabama.
0: That's what I thought. And you know, in my research, you know, you had some health issues. You stayed injured a lot when you were at Alabama, and it wasn't exactly like there were some good times. You guys kind of struggled a little bit, didn't you?
1: Well, we struggled a great deal. Actually, my first 2 years there, I was healthy. There was no problem.
0: Right.
1: I was injured in my junior year. I had a bad back problem. And so I was in and out of the lineups, so I didn't get to play that much. And then the biggest change came as we went into our senior year, there was a coaching change at the university. And when the new coach came in, J.B. Whitworth, Ears Whitworth, I guess maybe this was a policy or something that was done in those days, but he made some unique changes. He just basically benched us seniors.
0: Oh.
1: We hardly played any. At the end of the year, we didn't know how we lettered. We hadn't played enough to letter.
0: Right.
1: He went with the younger guys who were going to be there in the future years under him.
0: Okay. Well, you see, I was looking, and I said, man, Bart was drafted in the 17th round. Then it hit me. Well, they didn't have very many teams back then. So, I mean, what we have three times as many teams now? So you divide 17 by three, well, that's the equivalent of like, what, the fourth, fifth, sixth round in today's draft? Would that be right?
1: No, I don't think so.
0: No?
1: I don't think it'd be that low.
0: You don't? All right.
1: Or that high, depending on how you think. It was interesting, but hey, times change. Those things are all part of life.
0: Right. Now, when you look back, today it just seems like it's rare, and it's almost like it never happens that teams repeat as Super Bowl champs. I know the league, there's a lot of parity, and I know there's a lot of talent, but as the years roll by, when you look back and look at what the championships you guys won before the Super Bowl started and then winning those first two Super Bowls back-to-back, I mean, does it strike you just how rare that is and even how more rare it's becoming?
1: Yes, it does, because it just shows you the quality of the team, the structure, the total structure of the teams with their personnel. How everything in the league has changed and elevated, and so I think it's wonderful to watch and observe and to see those things that have happened.
2: From the heart of Virginia's Blue Ridge, this is WFIR Roanoke. WFIR News Time is 7 p.m.

0: I'm Dave Packer. The Justice Department has moved to dismiss a criminal case against the ex-Olympian charged with damaging the Lincoln Memorial reflecting pool. It was earlier this month that U.S. Attorney Jeanine Pirro insisted that Davy Hearn had ripped the blue liner from the newly renovated pool.
1: Oh, he damaged it.
2: Further, but do you believe it had already been damaged before?
1: He damaged the pool.
0: Now Pirro's saying that additional documents provided indicate that the peeling liner was a result of flawed installation by the contractor and the rush to get the job done before Independence Day activities. Todd Blanche is facing an uncertain path to confirmation as Attorney General after Donald Trump doubled down on his desire to compensate victims of alleged government weaponization. ABC's Peter Haralambos.
3: Two Republican senators are refusing to move forward with Blanche's nomination unless he puts into writing that the Department of Justice's $1.8 billion anti-weaponization fund is dead. Trump's statements during a cabinet meeting Friday may complicate Blanche's already uncertain path to confirmation.
4: Well, it is dead, but, you know, I wish it weren't, to be honest.
0: An unprecedented border crisis has erupted in the Spanish territory. Up to 60,000 migrants entered the area from Morocco, with at least 57 of them dying during their attempts to cross. Tens of thousands have reportedly already returned. ABC News foreign correspondent Brick Lennon.
5: On the ground, officials are describing it as absolute chaos, with the head of the local security force describing it as a border collapse. They've sent in three military platoons, a diving unit, a Navy vessel to help restore order. And we understand, too, that the prime minister is also scheduled to visit.
0: And a possible major development in the Middle East. President Trump says Hamas has agreed to completely disarm in Gaza. He also says Hamas will give up its weapons and transfer control of the territory to a new Palestinian government. Hamas says it will only do that if Israel completely withdraws from Gaza. 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
7: 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Tonight turns partly cloudy with a low around 65. Saturday will be mostly cloudy with a high near 89. Saturday night has a chance of showers and thunderstorms, staying mostly cloudy with a low around 70. And a chance of showers and thunderstorms on Sunday with a high near 81. 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

0: 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I'm George Camel here with Jade Warshaw, taking your calls at 888-825-5225. We'll try to help you take the right next step with your life and your money. Sarah is up in New York City. What's going on, Sarah?
1: Hi, thank you for taking my call.
0: Absolutely.
1: My question is, my parents, they're pressuring me to sign a $250,000 HELOC, and I feel very uncomfortable doing it.
0: You should.
1: They already owe me $20,000.
2: Oh, man.
0: So they went, hey, Bank of Sarah hooked us up last time. Let's try to 10X our loan.
2: Why is this even a conversation? Why is this even gone beyond the point of an immediate no?
1: Honestly, they cannot pay their debts. And I'm very worried for my little siblings.
2: Mm. Okay.
0: Because the siblings are living with them. You are not.
1: Yes. No, I'm also living with them as well.
0: Oh, wow.
2: How old are you?
1: Very hectic. I'm 23.
2: Okay. And how old are the siblings?
1: They're 14 and 8.
2: Okay. 14 and 8. And is the HELOC, you said they can't pay their debts. So is the HELOC supposed to be used to pay the debts? Is that the point?
1: Yes. But the thing is, another twist, they already took a HELOC on our primary home. They want to take a HELOC out on their rental property.
2: Oh, boy.
0: What's the rental property worth?
1: It's worth about $950,000.
0: And what do they owe?
1: They owe $250,000.
0: So they got 700 grand sitting in equity in that thing.
1: Yes. But
0: why not sell it?
1: They refuse. I guess they want to keep it in the family, but... Honestly,
0: there's not going to be anything to keep in the family if they keep this up. They're going to HELOC their way into oblivion to where there's no equity anywhere. And they're going to be forced to sell it one day. So, no. The easy answer is you get to say no.
2: Go back to the kids, though. When you say you're worried about them, in your mind, what do you think is going to happen?
1: I'm worried that there's not going to be any money left for them. And they're...
0: Like as far as inheritance?
1: Foreclosed on. Yeah. And then I also think, I feel like the primary house is going to get foreclosed on because they have no cash.
2: But they do have, here's the problem. Mm-hmm. What you're saying is likely true. Maybe they will get foreclosed on. Maybe they will destroy any inheritance or anything like that over the course of time. All those things are very possible. So hear me say that, because if they don't change course, yeah, they're really setting that path for themselves very clearly.
0: Inheritance is the last thing I'm worried about.
2: Yeah. And the truth is, if they do foreclose, the truth is they do have some assets here that they have at their disposal if they choose to do so. The hard part here is these are grown adults who are going to make their own choices. And the hard part is you just having to sit back and watch despite them maybe having some better, you know, advice, them not taking the advice. That's the hard part. If you had told me, hey, I'm really worried that the kids aren't having food at night or they're, you know, the lights are getting cut off and things like that, I think we'd be in a different discussion right now. But if truly your only worry is, gosh, when we become adults, there's not going to be any inheritance, I don't know that there's much you can do to stop that.
1: Yeah, that's true. I also, I feel like the lights might come off because my parents, they don't work. They're both retired and they don't have any cash.
2: Well,
1: like, at all.
2: You're there. Are you there without, are you there staying rent free or what's your deal being there?
1: No, I give them $1,000 every month.
2: So why don't you, let me say this, instead of you giving them $1,000 in cash, why don't you say, I will pay the utilities. If I'm going to be there, I'm going to pay the water so that you know that those things stay on and, you know, maybe the other bits you pay groceries or whatever it is that you're doing. But in this case, I would be hard pressed to be handing somebody my money in cash, hoping that they're doing the right thing with it, which is keeping the utilities on them in the place that I'm living.
0: Yeah. If your family's livelihood is at stake, you need to get involved. And that does not mean you need to loan the money. It means you need to be involved with the budget and paying the bills. And you might need to take responsibility because these grown adults have chosen not to.
2: Why are you living there?
1: Well, I still have like one more class left for college. So I was going to take that class. And then in December, I was thinking about moving. I have about $60,000 saved.
2: You want to know what? You want to know what I think? I think that dysfunction is magnetic. And it has a way of pulling us in and pulling us, and not just physically, but even mental. When you're around dysfunction, before you know it, you're starting to act in dysfunctional ways, and you're starting to consider doing things that you know are dysfunctional.
0: It's like a vortex you get sucked into.
2: Like the fact that you're even calling us concerned about what do I do here lets me know, man, this dysfunction is really having a pull on you. I think I'd get the heck out of that situation. And it's not to say you don't talk to them or see them or interact with them. I'm not saying cut them off by any means. I'm just saying you've got money. You're 23 years old. You're grown. Go and start your life and start on a healthy path.
1: I agree.
0: So they have $1,000 coming in from you. They have rental property money coming in. I assume they have Social Security. Any other sources of income?
1: No. Oh, they also have another rental property as well.
0: Where's all their money going?
1: Bills. They're backed up on everything.
0: So it's all going to bad debts?
1: Yeah.
0: They're trying to keep up with?
1: Yeah, he has about, I think, $100,000 in credit card debt.
2: How old are they?
1: My dad's 70 and my mom's 50.
2: Okay, so older parents.
0: Can she work?
1: Yeah. I think she's going to start working. She never worked before, but she's going to start. She's going to have to get a job.
0: No time like the present. So how much debt do they have total? Do you know? Between all the T-locks and consumer debts?
1: I think about $800,000.
0: Okay. And they have at least $700,000 locked up in this rental property, number one. What's the second property worth and what is owed on it?
1: That's debt-free. They don't owe anything, but it's worth about $400,000.
0: Okay. So they have $1.1 million that they have access to if they chose to sell one of these properties or both of them.
2: They're not in the red. They just have a lot of risk in their life.
0: Yeah.
1: That's true.
0: So you can show them that, hey, mom and dad, I'm not going to co-sign anything. But what I can help you do is come up with a plan to get out of this if you're willing to listen to me. If you don't want my advice, fine. But that's all I'm able to help with at this point in my life.
1: That's true. I'm also afraid that they're not going to pay me back.
0: They're not.
2: They're not going to pay you back. Certainly they're not.
1: Yeah.
0: What makes you think they would?
2: I would be shook.
0: Because they said they would?
1: Yeah. I mean, you know, it's your parents. You know, I would think they would pay you back. But
2: it's not about that. It's you can tell by people's patterns of behavior what they're most likely to do.
0: I'm sure they want to pay you back. I'm sure somewhere deep in their heart, they feel for you, going, man, we really need to get her money back. But they've got 1,000 things going on, and you might get it back in inheritance one day. Mm-hmm. But at this point, there's still a lot of life to live for these kids and for your mom and for your dad. So in the meantime, we need to clean this mess up, and you might need to show them how bad this really is and that debt is not the answer because it got us where we are today. Another HELOC isn't going to solve anything, is it?
1: No.
0: It's all about the behavior that got us here, and they're not willing to change that, and you can't change them.
2: No, you can't.
0: That's why I don't want you
2: them.
0: To get involved.
2: Yeah, you can't change them, and I think you need to move out. I go back to my point. If I'm you, this weekend, that's my fun. I'm going out and I'm apartment hunting. You've got $60,000 saved, which is amazing. Go put it to good use.

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7: Lauren is in Salt Lake City up next. What's going on, Lauren? How can we help today?
8: Hi, my name's Lauren. I'm working at a job at a company that I don't respect

0: how they've treated myself and some of the employees, but I'm under a service-based repayment through a health grant through the government, and so they paid for all of my school and living stipend while I was in school, and so now I have a period of commitment time, and if I don't fulfill that commitment, I would owe back 3 times to the government what was paid.
1: Whoa. 3 times?
0: Yeah,
1: what was paid?
0: And so they initially paid around $280,000. And so if I don't fulfill it, then I would owe back basically $1 million. So I don't technically have any loans per se that I'm paying, but if I don't fulfill the commitment, then I would have to pay it back.
1: I've never heard of such a thing. Have you, George?
2: Not 3 times the amount.
1: And
2: you're sure about all the fine print here. You're saying that you would owe them like $900,000 if you quit today.
0: Yes. So it's really scary.
2: What if you get fired?
0: So if I get fired, I'd have up to 6 months to find a job, or I'd get placed at another health site.
1: What's wrong with that?
0: Not necessarily anything wrong. It just would require me to move. So there's no other, they have kind of certain scores. And so the nearest site to me is about 9 hours away.
1: But it's not the job, it's the location, right? You said it's a toxic environment.
0: Yeah, it's a toxic work environment. Mm-hmm.
2: Is that one person, or is it like this whole place is corrupt?
0: The whole place. Yeah, there's been
2: lots of firing. What program is this that you studied?
0: I'm working as a medical. It's through a medical program, but it's through like the health resource.
1: Okay. How long do you have? How long is the contract for before you're free?
0: So I have about a little under 3 years left.
1: And if you move locations, like to George's point, let's say you got fired and you moved, does the term start over again, or are you able to, you know, do your time, the rest of your time in the other location?
0: So I can do the rest of my time in another location. I think the part that my husband and I have been torn about is just that we have family where we're at, and it would require us to sell our house and kind of start over in that sense financially. And so,
1: but isn't that the least of your problems? Because when you called in, you said, I hate my job, but the problem is if I leave, I owe 3X the salary. So that means let's pretend that wasn't the case. Let's just pretend you hated your job and you wanted to leave. Would you still be saying, oh, well, here's the problem. You know, we have to move and, you know, housing and whatever. Do you see what I'm saying? I feel like you shifted the problem to something else just now.
0: Yeah, I agree with you. I think I've felt pretty stuck where I'm at.
1: Okay.
2: Is there a way to transfer versus having to force yourself to get fired, which sounds insane?
1: Gosh,
2: can you just go to leadership, or is there a bigger organization that handled this program that you can go to and ask for a transfer?
0: There is a way to transfer to another site, and so I am interviewing another site, and that's kind of part of the reason that I wanted to reach out today, is just to kind of see if that was wise.
2: Because how far is that away from where you're at?
0: It would be a little under 10 hours away, and so it would require a move, and that's actually one of the closest sites to where I'm at now. Just trying to figure out with lots of little kids and a big move, if that makes sense, even if I'm going to come back here, because my husband would also obviously lose his job here as well.
1: It's okay. So let's separate it out. It sounds like on the one hand, what I hear is you can't stay at this job, like for your own mentality. You can't afford
2: the soul tax that is to be paid.
1: Now, what we can't do is cloud an inconvenience with keeping us in a really bad situation. Moving is inconvenient. Even when you want to move, it's inconvenient. So let's just put that on the shelf as being a moot point, because moving is always going to be an inconvenience. So let's not let that stop us. I think the main thing here would be your husband's job. That could be a logical thing for us to consider staying or staying closer by. What type of work does he do? Is he movable? Tell us about him.
0: He's movable. He's also in healthcare, and so could get a job easily. It'd be more, you know, daycare and childcare. We've got 3 kids in daycare, so lots of movement there.
1: And that's okay. You can do that.
0: If I could through here, that maybe I could stay at home at the end of it.
2: We don't know the environment you're talking about, so I don't know on a spectrum of my boss is annoying to I'm having a mental health crisis because of this. I don't know where you're at.
1: Yeah, tell us.
0: Yeah, it's definitely more towards the latter. I've watched several of my coworkers get fired in front of me. And so it's been a really hard environment.
2: Are they in the same program as you? What happens to them?
0: Pretty much everyone that's in the program stays until the day they can be released and then leave.
2: But you're saying they got fired, so do they have to move to a different location 10 hours away?
0: Yes. Yeah. So coworkers that do get fired or let go prior do have to move.
1: Do you think they got fired on purpose?
0: Possibly. I think a lot of it is the employer. I've watched about 30 coworkers get fired in the couple
1: years. Then those jokers are getting fired on purpose. I think they're seeing the same thing you're doing.
2: And the fact that no one's seeing this pattern going, hey, there's some toxic leadership here. 30 people are getting quote-unquote fired who are otherwise great workers. So this is a real tough situation. There's just suck on both sides of this. And so I would just try to make peace with this move and go, it's an adventure. Yes, family's going to be further away for a couple of years, but 3 years from now, this is all over. And it's a good reminder that all of these programs, they sound so amazing. Like, what a blessing to have a whole program paid for that would have cost you over $250,000. We can all agree that's awesome. Mm-hmm. The red tape on the other side and the prison sentence and handcuffs is the part that scares me with these programs.
1: Can you afford to move? Tell us about your finances.
0: Yeah, I think so. Right now, we're in a really good financial position. We make about $225,000 combined, and our house is almost paid off here. And so we would sell our house, and we'd probably rent where we would go.
1: Yeah,
0: I'm not sure that we would stay. I think the part that might be hard financially is that we would possibly be living on just my income for a while, and the rent where I'm interviewing is more expensive.
2: Because he won't be able to find a job, or what?
0: It'd probably be more until we can find childcare, because we'd be trying to enroll. But the area, a lot of these sites are in really rural areas with not a lot of resources.
1: Well, let's do it. Let's give you a fair order to make this move. So the first thing that you would need to do before you transfer or before you get yourself fired because you pulled the fire alarm, you need to make sure he has a new job. Right? Like, that's thing one, because you don't want to go somewhere. If you can have him locked in and you locked in, I think that's a good thing.
2: And we can figure out childcare. You've got options. You could hire a nanny for 6 months if you needed to.
1: Mm-hmm. Yeah, for sure.
2: And it'd still be worth him working.
1: And if you know where the transfers send you, then he can start to look in those areas prior to you actually requesting the transfer, or prior to you getting fired. I don't know. I'm not going to tell you to get fired on purpose.
2: Truthfully,
1: but
2: Lauren, I would be contacting an employment attorney.
1: I know that's
2: they're
1: going
2: to be looking into the fine print of this. They can read these contracts backwards and forwards and tell you what your actual options are versus just our opinions.
1: Absolutely,
2: based on hearsay.
1: Because we've never seen it. Yeah.
2: But if I'm in your shoes, I'm going to be taking the contract, uploading it to AI, talking to the employment attorney and seeing what all of my options are. And this choosing one that is the sort of path of least resistance here that's going to involve the least amount of pain. But it sounds like either way, it's going to be a tough go for the next couple of years, whether you stay, whether you move. And, you know, 3 years feels like a long time. In the scope of your whole life, you're going to go, man, remember that time we had to move 10 hours away for 3 years?
1: Yeah, it can feel very short, too.
2: Yeah. Oh, man. That is wild.
1: The bigger lesson, let's talk about the bigger lesson that might be in this whole thing. This was golden handcuffs if I've ever seen it before.
2: Yeah.
1: To
2: stepping
1: sign up for something.
2: This, knowing that I would have to pay 3x the amount.
1: Yes.
2: And knowing that it was over $250,000, which equals three times that.
1: And you're going into the unknown. You're going into the unknown for it. Ooh, lordy.
2: Yeah. That's the financial equivalent of having to hand over a kidney.
1: Oh, gosh.
2: Would not recommend.

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3: ABC News, I'm Dave Packer. An unprecedented border crisis has erupted in a Spanish territory. About 60,000 migrants entered the area from Morocco, with at least 57 of them dying during their attempt to cross. Tens of thousands have reportedly already returned. Some are reluctant to leave.
4: I want to, but your people don't want us.
3: Spain sending in military platoons and a Navy vessel to restore order. The Justice Department has moved to dismiss the criminal case against David Hearn, the ex-Olympian charged with damaging the Lincoln Memorial reflecting pool. U.S. Attorney Jeanine Pirro now saying that additional documents provided indicate that the peeling liner was the result of flawed installation by the contractor. Two U.S. officials say President Trump is weighing a round of intense strikes on energy targets in Iran that could begin as soon as this weekend. And another source says the potential strikes had been discussed with Israeli officials. This is ABC News.
5: Weather every 30 minutes on WFIR. Tonight turns partly cloudy with a low around 65. Saturday will be mostly cloudy with a high near 89. Saturday night has a chance of showers and thunderstorms, staying mostly cloudy with a low around 70. And a chance of showers and thunderstorms on Sunday with a high near 81. Weather every 30 minutes on News Talk WFIR 107.3 FM. 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
11: Hi, George. Thank you for taking my call.
10: Sure.
11: My question is it worth it for me and my two siblings to fix up our mother's house? It's got a lot of foundation, plumbing, roofing, the regular issues, or should we just sell it as is?
10: Woof. What's it going to cost to get it back to a decent condition?
11: Well, the foundation, the quote we got was $13,000. It needs 28 piers. But if you fix the foundation, you in turn, of course, have to do the plumbing and the windows and the roof and so forth.
10: We're basically rebuilding this house.
11: Pretty much. And she owes $8,000 on it because she and my dad, God love them, you know, wanted us to have these great childhoods. So they just kept refinancing the house. And it's obviously very sentimental. And every time we bring it up to her, you know, it's very emotional. But a portion of her ceiling fell a couple weeks ago.
0: Oh,
11: and
0: no.
11: Yeah, we had a contractor come by and, you know, put some plywood up. And so now, of course, mom thinks, oh, okay, this is great. It'll last another year. And I'm like, Mom, this is so unsafe. But
0: how old is she, Mom?
11: She's 78.
0: And when you've said to her, I feel like our options, Mom, are we can start to do the work on this house or we can sell it, what does she say?
11: She says, where am I going to go if I sell it?
0: Yeah, that's what I want to know.
11: Well, where she would go is my sister has offered to let her live with her and her family. My husband and I have room. Or we could find her a nice little apartment where she doesn't have to stress over these issues, but it depends on the day, honestly, when I ask her. She's
0: is she well?
11: She's very well.
0: Okay.
11: She's yes, active, yes. Mm-hmm.
10: But she has no money other than Social Security?
11: She has $2,200 a month from Social Security and about $500 a month from an annuity. I started her on a budget and she's got about a $400 a month margin. I mean, she doesn't have the money to fix it. She's
10: okay.
11: Asking if we want to fix it, and then we get the house when she passes.
0: What's it worth?
11: The value on this Dallas County Central Appraisal District is about $265 to $270.
10: If you fixed it?
11: That is if we fixed
0: okay.
11: it. She's received a couple of, you know, these internet offers, which I told her to stop looking at.
10: Oh, gosh.
11: Of like,
10: we'll
11: you know,
10: buy your house in cash today.
0: What's the
11: exactly.
0: What would be the as is price? Have you talked to a realtor about that?
11: Well, I've talked to two of the contractors that have been out who are builders, and one of us gave us an offer of $140,000.
10: Okay. So all is not lost. You could walk away from this with $120,000 probably after fees.
11: I think that's about what I figured.
0: I'd still have a realtor look at it and make sure, because I mean, that guy might have just been trying to take advantage of a situation. I'm not saying he's a bad guy, but he
10: at
0: might.
10: Least we have a floor.
0: Yeah.
10: We know someone will give you $140,000.
11: Barely.
10: So now I'm going to go, who's the highest bidder, and work with a pro real estate agent who can get rid of this thing. I personally don't think it's worth all of you chipping in all of your money to hopefully get this thing back to working condition so that one day we can keep the sentimental value of this house.
11: Okay.
10: I don't know who's going to want it at that point, who's going to live there. Are you going to turn it into a rental? Because at that point, how sentimental was it?
11: Well, it does have, she has a lot of, what am I trying to say? It's a big lot. So if a builder did tear it down, he could probably build two or three homes to corner lot in a, you know.
10: Wow. So you might be able to get a nice offer on this thing because the land is worth more than the house that's sitting on it.
11: Absolutely.

0: 100%. So,
1: interesting.
2: I don't think it's worth rebuilding. This is a lot of hassle, a lot of siblings' money tied up in this thing. Everyone's going to want to get their money back out. So now it's going to be a fight of when are we going to sell this so I can get my share out. I think it's going to cause more familiar harm than it's going to be, you know, precious sentimental family time.
1: Let me ask you this. Because I would wonder, these are the questions. If I were in your shoes today and I were making the decision, I would want to know exactly what the house plus the land would be worth. And I want you to really do your due diligence on that. I'd want to know with the fix and without the fix. And then take that margin between the two amounts and go, okay, how much money do we truly have to invest into this? And if it really is a fraction of the amount that you would bank off of getting it fixed, then I'd be asking myself the question, can I do this in cash? Do I need to even include the siblings? Because that might make it easier. And to just know, hey, later on, this is what I put in, I'm getting that money out plus whatever our split is or whatever. And maybe not involve as many people. Because if you find that there's a lot of money that's going to be left on the table, there might be something that's worth doing in cash if you can afford it. Now, if you can't afford any of this, it's a moot point.
0: Well, between the three of us, we can afford to do it. My brother has expressed interest in buying the house, but my point to him was, if we fix this house up, then I want my money out.
1: Yeah.
0: You know, if you get this house, I want my money back.
2: I just called it. I knew this would happen, Chris. This is what happens when siblings get involved financially. But now there's so much emotion wrapped up in it. And what would mom want? So because of that, and here's the problem. You might put $100,000 into this, and some builder comes along, couldn't give a rip about it. He's going to tear it down anyways. So you don't ROI on it. He probably would have given you the same offer if you had done nothing to it. So that's why I would do all of my homework, like Jade said, figure out, here's what it would truly cost to rebuild. Here's what we could then get for it. Here's what a builder would be willing to pay for it. Mm-hmm. Here's where we're going to put mom. Mm-hmm. Here's where we're going to put her money to afford that, and come up with a game plan all together as siblings.
0: Okay. The harder part, of course, is the sentimental part of it. It's just hard for her to do that. And that's, you know, that's emotional, and that's something we have to work with her on. So, you know, as they get older, they have their routine. They know where everything is, and they like what they do, and they don't want to change anything.
2: Just imagine, though, if she's in a place where the roof isn't about to fall on her.
0: Yeah.
2: That's pretty comforting.
0: That's what I've told her. She says, God will provide. And I'm like, Mom, God provided you a sign by having the roof cave in. It's time to go. The ceiling. It's time to go. And she just says, we'll keep praying on it. But I love her, but
2: sometimes God provides with wise counsel to avoid us bringing harm to ourselves. So it looks a lot of different ways. So that I can't help you convince a 78-year-old woman to let go of a home. That's beyond me. But I think what you can do is show her all the facts and say, hey, Mom, we're not going to put all this money in to fix it up. And here's what we can get for it. Here's what we're going to do with that money. We found you an awesome place. Let's go check it out together. Or you're going to go live with, you know, one of the siblings. And she's going to have to make peace with that, because this is the life she's built for herself.
1: I will say, I do want to add to that part. I think the siblings do have to be careful. So let's say you sell the place as is. That's her money. And so taking that, what I want to make sure doesn't happen is, well, we want to preserve as much of this money as possible. So let mom go live with sister, and that way we don't have to spend money on an apartment or something like that. I don't want you guys to be thinking too much about what it is that you want out of this deal. I want you to be thinking a lot about what really will be good for your mom, for her to keep having independence, for her to feel good about her day-to-day life. Because the truth is, today it is her money if you guys have not, you know, fixed the house, right? Whatever equity is there is hers. So just keep that first and foremost, and don't spend the money before it's yours, if that makes sense.
0: It does. Thank you both so much. I really appreciate the insight.
2: Absolutely. That's a sticky situation.
1: That's not easy.
2: Oof, I can't imagine. But there is a piece of this, too. If you got to think about long-term care expenses.
1: Mm-hmm.
2: You know, if she's in her 80s and she needs, you know, medical attention, and
1: that's
2: we need to put her in an assisted living, that could cost you $100,000 a year. And someone's going to have to pay for that.
1: Yeah, that is a good point, too,
2: and so
1: George.
2: We need to be thinking about what assets do we have at our disposal to make sure that we can take care of her in the best way possible. Maybe they want private in-home care.
1: Yeah.
2: That's going to cost a lot of money, too. And so I like the idea of selling this thing, getting a whole bunch of money out that is now, let's give her the best life possible instead of having her sitting in this place that's literally falling apart.
1: It's dangerous where she's at. It sounds like it is. So
2: yeah, I'm going to go. The memories I will carry with me. It's not in the studs of the walls.
1: Yeah.
2: It's in our hearts. And that's a hard thing to sell. to a 78-year-old woman who's this has been her whole life.
1: Yeah, but she don't have any money. It's tough.

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5: Fox News, I'm Carmen Roberts. The Justice Department moves to dismiss the criminal case against Olympian David Hearn for allegedly vandalizing the reflecting pool. The court filing today shows that the DOJ admits the damage was the result of flawed installation. President Trump orders fresh attacks on Iran as he tries to get Tehran to surrender. Fox's Steve Harrigan is in Tel Aviv.
6: Here in the region, we've gotten back into that rhythm of attacks, one side striking the other, the next night the other side striking. Multiple drone attacks targeting U.S. bases in Kuwait. No casualties reported.
5: Officials say the new attacks may begin as soon as this weekend and last a few days. And in Arizona, the Pima County Sheriff's Department releases two ransom notes, hoping someone will identify the author from the note's unique handwriting style. 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
7: A judge earlier this month criticized Trump's lawyers for attempting to use the court to legitimize a deal to create a compensation fund for purported victims of government weaponization, as well as immunize the president from IRS audits. Trump's lawyers dropped the president's $10 billion lawsuit against the IRS over the leak of his tax returns to broker the so-called settlement. The notice of appeal comes as the Trump administration has refused to amend the settlement paperwork, jeopardizing the confirmation of Acting Attorney General Todd Blanche. Peter Harlambous, ABC News.
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9: Gigi is in Chicago up next. What's going on, Gigi?
10: Hi, thank you for taking my call.
9: Absolutely. How can we help?
10: So I'm a 20-year-old college student, and I was just wondering

0: How do you get this full ride?
1: I'm a golf caddy, and there's this scholarship at Evans Foundation, and they pay to send deserving caddies to school. So I caddied my whole life, and I got it.
0: That's amazing.
2: That's really great. So how much time do you have left in school?
1: 2 years. And after school, I'm hoping to get a job, obviously. But, you know, I don't know if I'm moving out of state to get I need to get an apartment.
2: Right.
1: So I'm looking to maintain, you know, enough liquidity so that I'm like, if I need a down payment or something, like I have the ability to do that.
2: Yeah.
1: So that's why I don't want to put too much in an account where then I have to pay to take it out. So I just don't really know how much I should be putting in. And yeah.
2: I really like a high yield savings for you because there are, in 2 years, you do have some real expenses. You're going to want an apartment. So first and last month's rent is going to be there. And then suddenly what George talked about, your emergency fund is going to have to tick up because, well, now you have rent and maybe, you know.
0: It's not going to be $250 a month anymore.
2: Yeah.
0: It's going to be $2,500.
2: Exactly. And probably that $7,000 is going to be right on for
0: plus,
2: what you're looking for.
0: There might be moving costs. There might be a car upgrade. And so for that reason, for a 20-year-old who's going to graduate in 2 years, there's nothing wrong with just stacking it up in a high yield savings account because you have so much time on your side to invest and have compound growth work in your favor. And if you start off completely debt free with a bunch of money in the bank, making a good income, you're going to be able to invest 15% or more the rest of your life.
1: Okay, great. Thank
0: so
1: you.
0: I, so yeah,
1: much.
0: I don't know that I would invest at this stage until you have full time working income and you're planted somewhere. And then you'll know how to allocate that money. I've never heard someone complain that they started their adult life with too much in cash. So I'd love for you to have that problem, Gigi. Great, great question. Way to go. Who knew a golf caddy?
2: I know.
0: Full ride.
2: I wish I had a time machine.
0: Half the parents out there are trying to get their kid to play golf. I'm like, hey, maybe you help the golfer.
2: Maybe just be a caddy.
0: That's the ticket right there. All right, Madison is in Atlanta, Georgia, up next. What's going on, Madison?
3: Hey, I had a question about investing for my kids.
0: Sure.
3: Specifically, they have where they get, you know, they're only 5 and 3, so they get minimal income. But they do a little flower stand and they earn their own money. I make sure that they tithe with it. And then I have been putting some of it, originally like their birthday money and stuff like that, we would put in. My husband works for a employee-owned company where they do stocks. So we were doing that. And then I started listening to you guys and realized it's not good to put all their eggs in one basket too. And so now I've gotten them like a 529, I mean, not a 529, I've gotten them an S&P 500. But I was curious if it's better to like go ahead and do them a 529 or, I mean, I know it sounds silly, but they can even do like a Roth since it's income, as long as I don't put their birthday money in that. So I was just curious what your thoughts were and the best course of action for them.
0: Great question. I love
2: really
0: that you're thinking about this for a 5 and 3 year old. A lot of parents out there struggle with this. Either they don't know what to do, so they do nothing, or they do the wrong thing, or they try to do 7 okay things. So here's how I see it. If you're looking at education, which I would be starting with, the 529 plan is your best bet.
3: Okay.
0: As far as retirement goes, it's awesome if you want to kickstart a little retirement for your kids. They should be okay if you raise them right on that regard. But school is
3: right.
0: A much bigger price tag, and it's coming much sooner than their own retirement. So most people go, well, my kid might not go to school, so let me not save anything. And now you have all this money stuck in a retirement account while your kid goes $400,000 into student loan debt.
3: Right.
0: So I'd rather you fund the 529 first. And if they don't use it all, you can change beneficiaries at any time. You can roll over up to $35,000 over to a Roth IRA over time. So that becomes a retirement account for them, essentially. And it has way better tax advantages.
3: Okay. And then if you put in it to a 529, because I haven't like looked into it in depth because I'm just now kind of getting started and listening to you guys and all that. If I do a 529, am I able to like invest within the 529 or does it just
2: yes.
3: sit there and kind of grow? Okay.
0: It's just like an IRA. There's going to be a bunch of options for funds there and there's a lot of bad funds you don't want. So I would personally avoid things like bond funds, target date funds. You want to stick to 100% equities because they're young. They got a lot of time for this to grow. So let's stick with those growth stock, mutual funds, and index funds.
3: Okay, perfect. So just chunk it all in a 529 and call it a day.
0: And here's what I do, Madison, as well. If you have the 529 on lock and you know that, hey, based on the average stock market return, we're going to have enough to cover, let's say, an in-state school for 4 years. If you want to save for other things, like let's say cars, wedding, a future down payment, you can use that parent taxable brokerage account to sock away money there, and that money will be super flexible.
3: Okay,

0: Okay, gotcha. Yeah, I know that I won't have a hold of it forever, so I just wanted to take advantage of it while they would let me use part of their money to go ahead and invest.
1: They will thank you later.
2: They will.
1: Whatever toy they could have bought is that. That's going to be like 70x if they just let it ride in retirement. So I like there to be a split. You know,
2: I
1: think it's great to teach a kid that money is an amoral tool and it has three uses: give, save, spend.
2: Yep.
1: So let's teach them to do all of it. Yeah. If you just teach a kid how to save, they will become a maniacal saver and have a really hard time enjoying their life.
2: Mm-hmm. Now, that's what we do with our kids. They have their chart where they can check off the chores that they've done, and they get paid at the end of the week. But the rule is you can't spend your money on payday.
1: Oh, I love that.
2: Yeah, they have to wait until the next time so that it's not like, I got my paycheck, I go spend
1: it.
2: And
1: it's gone.
2: Yeah.
1: It's a little delayed gratification.
2: Uh-huh. They have to have delayed gratification. And so that's the way it works. But we teach them. They have to put 10% aside. They have a jar that they put their savings in. They have a jar that they put their spending in. And yeah.
1: I love it. Great question. And Madison, hang on the line. I'm going to send you a copy of Rachel and Dave's book, Smart Money, Smart Kids. It's really great to walk you through sort of the age-appropriate conversations and tactical things you can do to help your kid understand money, because that's every parent's goal.
2: Oh,
1: especially
2: yeah.
1: Especially if you follow Rams, you're like, how do I get my kids on this? I want them to get it early. And we already got budding entrepreneurs at 3 years old.
2: Oh, yeah.
1: She's got a Roth going on. I mean, that's pretty impressive.
2: Yeah, that's so good.
1: And it's a good reminder. If your child has legitimate earned income, we're not talking tax fraud
2: here.
1: That's
2: right.
1: But if they have a little business, let's say they do any modeling or acting, something like that, they work for your own business, you can pay them above board, and they can then invest up to that amount in the Roth IRA. Mm-hmm. And can you imagine 60 years of compound growth from 5 years old to 65 years old?
2: I know, that's right.
1: That's pretty impressive. It wouldn't take much to cause you to be a multimillionaire.
2: It wouldn't. And as long as you're doing that 529 first, you've kind of got both bases covered, which is really nice.
1: And there is a new option now with these Trump accounts. They're technically called the Section 530A accounts, if you want to make it apolitical. But all it is, the government said, hey, we're going to create these accounts so that you can invest for your kids. Anyone can contribute up to $5,000 a year. And if your kid was born 25, 26, 27, or 2028, the government will seed it with $1,000. That's money that you didn't put in. Just $1,000 sitting there at that age to grow into retirement. And at 18, it basically converts to a traditional IRA for the child. So it's a pretty cool
2: thing. There's nothing bad about it.
1: Yeah. The tax treatment is the only terrible thing, because you use after-tax dollars and you pay taxes on the way out.
2: Oh.
1: But there's a cool hack that I'm exploring where you can convert from traditional to Roth.
2: Okay.
1: Once that kid's working at their tax rate, it'd be super cheap to convert. Now you got tax-free money. Growing
2: all right,
1: for
2: George.
1: So that's,
2: I like how your mind works.
1: Very nerdy, very in the weeds. And if you want more info on this, I'm going to be walking through exactly how that works in Investing Essentials. It's a virtual event. 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
1: WFIR, Roanoke.